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2: Good evening. Now your wave weather forecast for April in the Merrimack Valley. A few thunderstorms this evening, then skies clear out overnight, low around 51, north winds 5 to 15 miles per hour. Lots of sunshine, less humid for our Monday, high around 79, southwest winds 10 to 15. Clear skies, not as cool Monday night, low around 57. Skies will be sunny, warmer and more humid for Tuesday, high in the mid-80s. I'm WHAV meteorologist James Cuffington. Your next wave weather in 30 minutes.
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7: 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In the Edwin B. Johnson Newsroom, this is Jennifer Cosgrove.

I wonder if you're lonesome tonight. You know, someone said the world's a stage and each must play a part. Fate had me playing in love with you as my sweetheart. Act one was where we met. I loved you at first glance. You read your lines so cleverly and never missed a cue. 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
3: Good evening. Now your wave weather forecast for Haverhill and the Merrimack Valley. A few thunderstorms this evening, then skies clear out overnight, low around 51, north winds 5 to 15 miles per hour. Lots of sunshine, less humid for our Monday, high around 79, southwest winds 10 to 15. Clear skies, not as cool Monday night, low around 57. Skies will be sunny, warmer and more humid for Tuesday, high in the mid-80s. I'm WHAV meteorologist James Covington. Your next wave weather in 30 minutes.
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4: Good evening. Now your Wave weather forecast for Haverhill and the Merrimack Valley. A few thunderstorms this evening, then skies clear out overnight, low around 51, north winds 5 to 15 miles per hour. Lots of sunshine, less humid for our Monday, high around 79, southwest winds 10 to 15. Clear skies, not as cool Monday night, low around 57. Skies will be sunny, warmer and more humid for Tuesday, high in the mid-80s. I'm WHAV meteorologist James Cuffington. Your next Wave weather in 30 minutes.
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4: An exhibit on the history of the Groveland Congregational Church will be on display in mid-June. Entitled 300 Years of Community, the exhibit includes interactive and historical displays about the church's central role in Groveland. 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
2: Wave weather.
3: Good evening. Now your wave weather forecast for Haverhill and the Merrimack Valley. A few thunderstorms this evening, then skies clear out overnight, low around 51, north winds 5 to 15 miles per hour. Lots of sunshine, less humid for our Monday, high around 79, southwest winds 10 to 15. Clear skies, not as cool Monday night, low around 57. Skies will be sunny, warmer and more humid for Tuesday, high in the mid-80s. I'm WHAV meteorologist James Covington. Your next wave weather in 30 minutes.
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0: Well, you all set for another visit with Valentine? Ready or not, here he comes. And is he loaded? Now, don't get me wrong. I don't mean in the true sense of the vernacular, nor is he toting a Tommy gun. He's just up to his chin in bliss. You know why? He's going on a vacation. Now, whether you think this is the proper time of year to take a vacation, or whether you think he deserves one, is of no consequence to George. He just got tired of letting George do it, and packed Brooksy and his bags into the car and took off for his favorite seaside spot. Now, at first glance, this may look a little on the dull side, but stick around. It's only the beginning.
1: Fish stew. George, are you sure this is the right road? It's so dark, all I can see is fog and sand.
2: Yeah, I know, and they're both the same color. Now, don't worry, I can tell them apart. I tell you, Brooksy, the Italians call it Yopino, and the French call it bouillabaisse. But this stuff here tastes so much better than what they...
1: I know, and Miss Gallagher just calls it fish stew. You've only told me about it 10 times.
2: Well, now, look, everybody else in the world gets a vacation. Why can't I? At least once a year, can't we go off somewhere,
1: George,
2: and have
1: I'm
2: some
1: not
2: fun?
1: Complaining about a vacation. I think it's wonderful. No mysteries, no letters from people getting murdered. But, I mean, it's so silly just picking up and going someplace you happen to be once where they have fish stew.
2: Oh, but, Angel, you haven't tasted it yet. Besides, I wrote to her, didn't I? Still like to know why she didn't answer.
1: Miss Gallagher? That's right. Why look on the gloomy side? Maybe she's in poison at her own cooking. Oh, darling, if I sound like a gloomy... What's the matter?
2: Road sign.
1: Oh, I guess I'd better powder my nose, hadn't I? Sandy spit. 1 mile.
2: Yep, almost there. Fog's clearing a little, too.
1: Here comes the moon. Looks cold, doesn't it?
2: Sandy spit, I don't blame you. Even the name of the place is crazy. But it's quiet. Nothing ever happens here. Nobody ever comes here.
1: Aren't there any tourists or summer visitors?
2: Not many. You've seen the roads. Just sand, fleas, and seagulls, mostly. Oh, a few artists or hermits, maybe. But I think most people are afraid of this kind of country. Too lonely. Just miles and miles of sand dunes and...
1: Yes. George, I take it all back. I think I'd like something warm and friendly, like a fish stew.

0: Place looks totally different, you know, in the daytime. I mean, when the sun's up.
1: Well?
0: Oh, well, hello. I was looking
1: She's not in.
0: Yeah, I was going to say Miss Gallagher.
1: Well, obviously I'm not her, am I? My name's Dr. Crowell, and you can take my word for it, she's not in. Good night.
2: Well, you see, we're down to visit. She might not remember, but Mr. Valentine here wrote for reservations, only she didn't answer, so
1: I'm not surprised. Probably wouldn't answer if you were standing in the same room.
2: What?
1: She don't take in guests anymore. I'm the only one left. And the way things are going, I won't last much longer.
0: Well, what's happened that changed?
1: Or am I wrong? Sure, you're not here for hospitality, are you? Wasting my time, aren't I?
2: What on earth are you talking
1: like
2: about?
1: Like all the rest, just nosing around. Well, I'm not going to show you no gold cup.
0: Gold cup?
1: For my money, it ought to have stayed buried another 300 years. And Gallagher along with it. Her and her big secrets and mysteries. Yes, and you too. You should all be dead.

0: I don't think this little safari to the sea is going to turn out to be much of a vacation. And neither does Brooksy.
1: Nothing ever happens in Sandy Spit.
2: Ah, the guy's nutty.
1: Just
2: come on.
1: Warm fires and good food. What I want is a vacation. You know, once a year, get away from all the puzzles and excitement and mysteries.
2: Oh, cut it out, Angel. It doesn't mean anything. Only, what did he say about a gold cup?
1: George.
2: Hey, wait a minute. Never mind. Listen.
1: What?
2: Yeah, party going on down the street.
1: I thought everybody was a hermit in this town, like Dr. Crowell.
3: Great party, great party. The little woman and I, we sure appreciate it.
4: Sure do, Mr. Lewis. Likewise in spades. Come along, Clyde.
2: Well, at least nothing so very wrong can be going on here with people that happy.
5: Come anytime, you two, anytime. But it's your house tomorrow night, eh?
6: Oh, no, it's my house. Oh. It's such fun to get together, isn't it?
5: Yeah, night, Miss Gallagher.
4: Sure is. Night, Miss Gallagher. Come on,
1: George,
4: Clyde. Oh, my.
1: At least there's our Miss Gallagher.
2: Yeah, come on. Let's. Hey, where is she?
1: Well, she lives back this way, so she must be coming. No, she's disappeared.
2: And another couple, a big blonde and her husband. Where are they now?
1: Well, you might have noticed where she went. An item like that.
2: Oh,
1: is...
2: come on. People don't just get swallowed up in the night. There aren't any cabins or houses out this other way, but... Miss Gallagher?
1: Nobody here but us vacationers.
2: Now, wait here, Angel. She must have gone this way. I'll catch up with her. Oh, Miss Gallagher? Miss Gallagher?
3: Oh. Hey, what do you think you're... Oh, excuse me, Mac. Sorry.
2: No. My fault. I didn't see you hiding there.
3: What? I don't get you. Me, you know, just tying a shoe, that's all. Who are you?
2: Well, now, take it easy. I'm just a visitor, that's all.
3: Yeah, let's not kid each other, Mac. My name's Mercy, see? Clyde Mercy. Mercy Carnivals. Maybe you heard the name in better days. I even used to do a muscle act myself, see? So don't bother with no double talk.
2: Hey, what makes you so anxious? My name's George Valentine. Just going through town, that's all.
3: Oh, well, you're here. That's the way with me, too. Yeah. Just visiting, that's all. The little wife's in training here. Long-distance swimmer, you know. That's a dead little place. Nothing ever happens. You won't have much fun. I was just on my way for a little stroll on the beach before I turn in, you know. It was a silly idea anyway, I guess. Huh? Oh, yes, dear. Right here. I was just...
7: Did you see her?
3: Baby.
7: Did you see where she went?
3: Please.
7: Or did you pull another stupid
3: baby
7: thing?
3: Baby.
7: Hello.
2: Hi.
3: Well, let's get home, baby. Time for us to be in bed. Well, good night, Valentine. Nice to meet you.
1: Nothing ever happens here.
2: Come on, Angel, down the beach.
8: Yes, I'm Liza Gallagher. That's right.
1: Well, we didn't mean to scare you.
2: Hey, you know, the climate must make people jumpy around here. Miss Gallagher, don't you remember my name?
8: I was just going for a walk on the beach, but you didn't see anyone else, did you? Clyde Mercy.
2: Look, Miss Gallagher, what's happened to this place? In the old days, people didn't go in for parties. And afterwards, they didn't go sneaking off at this time of night to go in for... Huh?
8: Oh, I'm sorry, but I thought I heard... know about the old days. What do you mean?
2: Well, I was here last year. Don't you remember?
1: George, wait. There is somebody.
8: Stand still. Please don't move. Mr. Lewis. It's Todd Lewis. Don't let him see us.
1: The man who gave the party.
8: Yes, he's a sculptor. There. Now, he's gone.
2: Uh-huh. Does he always go walking up the beach with a clam shovel at this time of night? Is that the secret? Y'all sneak off to dig clams?
8: He pretended he was going to bed. That's what he told everybody at the party.
1: Well, he could be going to that other house out there, that big, empty, lonesome place at the end of the point.
8: Oh, no, that's rented by somebody named Brown from the city. But he's only here weekends for his health. He has a bad heart, Mr. Brown does. Besides, he wouldn't notice if anybody came walking past his place up the beach.
2: Notice what, Miss Gallagher?
8: George Valentine.
2: What?
8: That's who you are. I remember now. You're the one who was sort of a detective.
2: Well, yes, but...
8: The post office sent you, didn't they? It was because I didn't report the fire.
2: Hey,
1: what's
2: wait
1: all
2: a minute,
1: this?
2: What...
1: fire?
8: And now you've come to arrest me.
2: Miss Gallagher.
1: She's fainted.

0: Miss Gallagher, please, start at the beginning, will you? If you feel all right and I've convinced you I'm not a post office inspector.
1: Yeah, yes, I'll show you. The gold cup. It's a relief to tell somebody.
2: About a fire in the post office?
1: Yes, yes, because I'm the postmistress, too, in this town. Use the back of the grocery store.
0: Oh, so that's it.
1: And there was a fire, oh, just a little tiny one. No one else ever knew about it, but that's when I found the cup.
2: Go on.
1: I keep a sack out for people to mail things, and everybody sends packages, sends shells or paintings, or even once that Mr. Lewis sent a whole bust of General Grant in concrete, too.
0: You must sell a lot of stamps.
1: Oh, I didn't do anything dishonest. It's just that somebody dropped a match or a cigarette, I guess, and this one package got burned, and I couldn't tell who was sending it. You know, the return address. It was all charred. But it was going to a jewelry buyer in the city. I know that because I rewrapped it and sent it on. Only pull down the blind first, will you?
2: Hmm? Oh, here.
0: Now look, if this cup was in that package you sent on, then how can you show it to us now?
1: Wait. There. There, you see? I made a cast out of it with some of Mr. Lewis's clay.
2: It's sort of a funny-shaped cup.
1: It was found someplace here on Sandy Spit. It must have been, because someone was sending it. Found it buried in the sand. They must have.
0: Mm-hmm. This is just like the original?
1: Oh, yes. You can even see the markings.
0: Well, that's what I meant. I don't read Latin so well, but it's a good 300 years old, I guess.
1: Spanish. It's Spanish. I looked in a book. I mean, the design and everything. And made out of hand-carved solid gold like that. You know how much it weighed, Mr. Valentine.
0: Never mind. I get the idea. Thing that size. Somebody went digging for clams or fishing for a stew and made a fortune on the haul.
2: And this is a vacation, George?
0: Oh, Brooksy, who wants to just eat on a vacation? Who knows? In the morning, you and I might do a little digging for buried treasure ourselves.

0: Who really found that cup, Mr. Lewis?
1: The $64 question. Me, I'm about as subtle as a hammer. I just ask people.
0: And somebody's a liar?
1: Well, would you tell? Or would you tell where? Or would you let people follow you to the right place? Nah. You were a boy once yourself.
0: Okay. Some rich guy named Brown from the city owns this property.
1: That bird was never out here? No. Property lines don't mean anything where treasure's concerned. Finders, keepers. There, see? A guy like that. Yeah, he's my choice.
0: What?
1: Look, over there in the sand, taking a nap, see? Hey, come on. Let's give him a thrill.
0: It's that carnival guy, isn't it? Clyde Mercy?
1: Right.
0: The one with the blonde wife?
1: Yeah, don't talk so loud. Wind's behind us. Yeah, get around to the other side of this dune. Carnival. Clyde's a big-time failure. I don't know how he ever snagged a babe like her, but shh, easy.
0: Oh, brother. Not enough we got a treasure hunt. We have to play games, too.
1: Well, what do you come to the beach for if it's not to have a little fun? Come on. These people all take it so seriously. Here, now wait. This'll wake him up. Put it hands up, Clyde. We want the gold in your teeth. And don't pretend you haven't found something.
0: Yeah. Clyde's not laughing. You didn't scare him at all. He's too dead.

0: Say, I wonder what inside information Clyde had on that buried treasure. Must have been pretty good to have someone rub him out for it. Or is that the way it happened? Well, let's give a listen to this first, and then maybe we'll find out.
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0: Now, back to George Valentine. Sandy Spit, a place for fleas and seagulls. But if your name is George Valentine and it's your vacation, you want to go there because of Miss Gallagher's fabulous fish stew. And then, like everybody else, you get curious about the treasure, an old Spanish gold cup that someone found buried in the sand. Only now you've found something else in the sand. The body of a man, Clyde Mercer.
1: Murdered.
2: Sure. You don't need a diagram for that. Look, clam shovel.
1: Hey, don't touch that.
2: All right. But it's what somebody used to smash his head with.
1: Yeah. Put up a little fight, though. Must have hit him several times.
2: I told you people took this treasure stuff too seriously.
1: Did Clyde hear?
2: Huh? Oh, sure. Worse than anybody else. Yeah, you see his wife, the blonde, she's in training for long-distance swimming or something. She'd go trotting off in a white bathing suit every morning, and the minute she was gone, this little guy would sneak out into the dunes and start his daily prospecting. Get rich quick. Hope springs eternal.
1: I wouldn't be so sure. Clyde here found some gold.
2: What?
1: Yeah, his hand here. Look.
2: Holy smoke. Hanging onto it for dear life.
1: That's right. Gold coin. Spanish. About the same date as that cup.

0: Clyde. It's such a silly name. I always yelled at him so.
1: Yeah, we understand, Mrs. Mercy.
0: No, you don't. How could you? People like us. My third husband, you know that? And when I met him, I thought he was such a silly-looking ape gawking at me in a bathing suit.
2: Here, have a drink. It'll make you feel better.
0: I married him for his money. Do you know that? That's the funniest part. He used to own a carnival, see, and I
2: thought your husband was broke.
0: Well, he lost it, naturally. Well, he wasn't any good. And me and my big mouth, of course, I told him so and yelled at him, and he just got broker and broker.
1: Until all he could think about was digging for buried treasure, huh?
0: Sure, you got the idea. Saps. We're all just saps going around. Oh, I'm sorry. What did the sheriff say, Mr. Valentine?
1: Oh, nothing yet. Just that this forsaken place has a population of 73.
0: 73, the sheriff says.
2: 75, counting us.
0: You want to bet the sheriff will be a lot more interested in finding out about the treasure than who killed Clyde?
1: Look, Mrs. Mercy, why don't you go on home and stop...
0: I know. Stop crying. Clyde's dead.
2: If there's anything more I can do, I'd...
0: Of course there isn't. I'll go swimming. That's what I'll do. What do you think I am, a baby?
1: Oh, come on, Angel. Let's go back in and talk to Mrs. Gallagher.
3: Now, how do I know who it is? Who cares?
2: They're out in the back.
4: But Dr. Crowell, wait!
3: Don't get in such a lather about these.
1: Hello, Miss Gallagher.
4: Oh, Mr. Valentine, he's gone. He took his bag and just ran out. I told him to wait for you.
1: What are you talking about?
4: A phone just came from Mr. Brown's house.
2: Brown?
1: Rich guy out at the Point, Angel. He's sick, remember?
4: Oh, no. That's not what I mean. Dr. Crowell couldn't tell who the voice was, but, of course, that doesn't mean anything to him. He doesn't believe in mysteries and
1: treasures.
4: Never mind,
1: I get it. Brown's only home on the weekends. Yeah, I remember. So then who called the doctor and why?
4: The house is just up around to the right there, overlooking the beach.
1: Yeah, sure. Just wait a minute, will you?
2: What is it, George?
4: Hurry up, please, Mr. Valentine.
1: I was just looking at a piece of paper. Taxi slip, see?
2: Oh.
1: Somebody's been here, all right. Been here pretty often, too. Look, another one over here. Here's still another one.
4: And those little slips, they tear out of the meter.
1: That's right. And one of them's so fresh, it isn't even damp from the salt air. Come on, step on it.
4: Mr. Brown doesn't put the shutters up, but the place is always locked up tight.
2: This bath here?
4: Most of the time, he uses the door back here by the shed.
1: Wait a minute.
4: Mr. Lewis!
5: Hey, what are you doing out here?
1: Well, now, that's a question I was going to ask you.
5: Eh? Well, I'm trespassing, naturally. No, I just saw a man hurrying in here from across the dunes carrying a bag and wondered what was up.
4: That was Dr. Crowell.
1: Sure, but Miss Gallagher, you wait here with Miss Brooks, will you? Come on, Lewis.
2: All right, George.
5: Hey, what's she so upset about this time?
1: I don't know. Hey, the door's open.
5: Uh-huh. Back way goes to the tool shed, I guess. Front doors just let sand in this country.
1: Yeah. Oh, but that's not all.
5: Yeah. Lying on the floor by the hall. Come on. Yeah, look. Doctor's kit beside him.
1: Oh, brother. Now, wait, don't touch him. He's not dead.
5: I don't see any marks on him.
6: Don't touch him.
5: Huh? Who's that?
1: It's Dr. Crowell.
6: Let him lie just the way he
5: is. Wait a minute, doctor, but this guy on the floor, who's...
1: It's Mr. Brown's house, so I guess it wouldn't be too far-fetched if this guy were Mr. Brown.
6: Boy genius. I don't need your help, gentlemen. The ambulance is on its way. Just telephone.
5: Yeah, but who hit him? Who slugged him?
1: Be quiet, will you? What happened, doctor?
6: Heart attack.
0: Yeah, I was...
6: He'll be all right. Just needed a little shot, that's all.
1: Well, is it all right if I ask him a couple of questions?
6: No. I'm no specialist, but he's sick. Now go play your Captain Kidd game someplace else.
1: Okay. I guess he wouldn't answer the question.

0: You know, Mr. Lewis, you seem to be around every time something happens. And you're the one that I saw out walking last night with a clam shovel.
1: Everybody here's got one. There's 100 of them, several in some homes. Any one of them could have been used as the murder weapon.
0: Oh, sure. And they all look the same.
1: Only, there's none here. I can't find Mr. Brown's clam shovel.
0: And yet there are clam buckets, the rest of the stuff.
1: Uh-huh.
0: There ought to be one, shouldn't there? Wait, I'll take a look at the outside lock.
1: Yeah. Yeah, hasn't been touched. Ones in front of the house haven't been either.
0: Okay. So if there was a clam shovel in there and somebody wanted to use it, they'd have to have a key.
1: So you eliminate the mystery, don't you? It's the person with the key who used the shovel that's missing. In other words, Brown himself.
2: George?
0: Hold it, will you? Yeah, here, Angel. Did you get hold of that taxi driver?
2: Yes, the driver remembered all right.
1: Now, what's this?
0: Go on, Brookson.
2: He says he drove Mr. Brown out just half an hour before we came.
3: Yoo-hoo! Did she tell you, Mr. Valentine? It's Mr. Brown who found the treasure, all right.
2: Lord. Mr. Brown even paid the driver not to tell anyone he was coming out here. I mean, during the times when he was supposed to be in the city. Today, George, the driver told Mr. Brown all about the excitement here. Over the murder and the treasure and everything.
3: Oh, simply everybody knows now.
2: And he said Mr. Brown suddenly looked very ill. He didn't want to talk about it. He seemed frightened.
1: Then he went in and had a heart attack. Well, that's it. What more do you need?
3: It's been him all along. Yoo-hoo! Mrs. Mercy! She's out there swimming. See?
1: Yeah. So Brown found the treasure. Poor little Clyde stumbled into what he was doing and...
3: Come here, Mrs. Mercy! Come here, quick! Mr. Brown will have to tell where the treasure is, naturally. They'll make him, and I guess all the rest of us can
0: Okay, we'll all be rich. It's all over with the shouting. Come on, Angel.
2: Yeah, George.
3: Well, what did I say?
1: Oh, I wouldn't worry.
2: What's the matter?
0: Gold makes people do funny things. But I guess there's more than one kind of gold, isn't there?
2: What?
0: She has beautiful hair, doesn't she, Brooks?
2: Huh? Oh, that Mrs. Mercy.
0: Yeah, that's one kind of gold, white bathing suit and all.
2: George, I don't understand.
0: And then there's another kind of gold, like Mr. Brown has, the kind in the bank.
2: Oh. Are you trying to say a rich man wouldn't be likely to commit crimes and then be so surreptitious if he'd found a buried treasure?
0: Mm-hmm. But he might be surreptitious about something else.
4: Oh, Mr. Valentine. Hello. Oh, there, I feel lots better. Water's wonderful.
2: Hello, Mrs. Mercy.
0: This is the only good place around here to swim, I guess, isn't it? Down here by Mr. Brown's diving platform.
4: Oh, sure. Do it all the time. I'm in training.
0: Uh-huh. Well, when a man is struck several times, when he's fighting for his life, do you think he could be greedy enough to still hang on to a piece of gold?
4: What's that? Oh, please don't talk about Clyde.
0: Why not? Your third husband, who was getting broker and broker. You left him every day, didn't you? To parade in front of the window of the man who would often leave his job to be here.
4: What? Say, what's eating you?
0: The gold coin. Clyde fought for his life. His hand would have been open. The coin would have dropped out. So somebody put it there after he was dead. And certainly that wasn't the one who found the treasure. Why put the finger on himself? So there must have been another motive.
4: I don't get you.
0: All right, take a package being burned in a post office sack. Somebody could drop a cigarette or match and it might burn just the right part of the package. But it would be a lot easier to do the burning first and then put it there for Miss Gallagher to find and be curious about. Again, there must be a motive.
4: I'm going up to the house. I think you're crazy.
0: Mrs. Mercy, you should have put another shovel in there so that Mr. Brown wouldn't see his was gone and catch on to what you'd done.

0: More, Miss Brooks?
1: Doctor, don't interrupt.
2: Yeah. Well, anyway, Mr. Brown wasn't mixed up in it at all. It was just Mrs. Mercy. He confirmed that finally when he got over the shock of finding out what she was like. You see...
3: Well, go on, George.
2: Oh, lobster. Look at that. Pieces of lobster.
0: Right, young man. Whitefish, too. Oh, love whitefish.
2: Yeah, man. But she started the whole treasure fever with an old gold cup and a coin. Mailed the cup. Made sure Miss Gallagher would see it and spread the excitement.
1: Oh, dear.
0: Oh, Gallagher's all right. She's back on the job now. Pass the bread.
2: Yeah, sure. Hey, you know, the idea was a good one. With evidence of Clyde having been killed by the person who found the treasure, the police would never think of his wife as the murderess.
3: 73 suspects. A crime blamed on greed. Sure, good idea, but it didn't work.
0: Yeah, women should stay where they belong. Isn't that so, Liza?
1: Oh, now, Doctor, stop it.
3: At home, you mean? Yes, I think so, too. I couldn't help noticing you and Miss Gallagher, Doctor. You seem so happy now, so different from when...
0: What's that? What's that? Me and who? Now, don't get any wrong notions, young lady. Valentine here, he understands woman's place is in the kitchen.
2: Sure, sure, that's all the doc wants, Angel. You see, I do understand. I'm a fish stew man myself.

You have just heard Murder on Vacation, another Let George Do It adventure. Robert Bailey was starred as George Valentine, with Virginia Gregg as Brooksy. Our story was by David Victor and Jackson Gillis, with music by Eddie Dunstetter. Now, this is yours truly inviting you to another visit with Valentine, when you will again hear what happens when you let George do it.

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0: Good evening. Now your wave weather forecast for April and the Merrimack Valley. A few thunderstorms this evening, then skies clear out overnight, low around 51, north winds 5 to 15 miles per hour. Lots of sunshine, less humid for our Monday, high around 79, southwest winds 10 to 15. Clear skies, not as cool Monday night, low around 57. Skies will be sunny, warmer and more humid for Tuesday, high in the mid-80s. I'm WHAV meteorologist James Cuffington. Your next wave weather in 30 minutes.
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2: 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Recently, I spoke with Evelyn Weiss, a clinical pharmacist at Greater Lawrence Family Health Center, talking about asthma in the Merrimack Valley.
3: 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And Lawrence, that number is even higher at 19.1%.
2: Please be listening Monday morning at around 8:15 when my guest is going to be State Representative Ryan Hamilton. 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
5: The Dustin Garrison House is turning the clock back and inviting the public to experience life in colonial America. The historic house's fourth annual muster will take place Saturday, June 20th, from 10 a.m. to 3 p.m. on the grounds of the museum at 665 Hilldale Avenue, Haverhill. In addition to a presentation of arms by the militia company, the Declaration of Independence will be read, crafters will show off colonial crafts, and tours of the Garrison House will be offered. The event is free. The Dustin Garrison House was built by brickmaker and stonemason Thomas Dustin of Kittery, Maine in 1697. It is listed on the National Register of Historic Places as an example of first period architecture. 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In the Edwin B. Johnson Newsroom, this is Jennifer Cosgrove.

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2: From Feature Story News in San Francisco, I'm Ira Spitzer with a look back at some of the week's top stories. Israel and Lebanon agreed to renew their ceasefire, according to a joint statement issued by the U.S. The deal is dependent on a complete halt to Iran-backed Hezbollah's attacks and would create pilot security zones inside Lebanon from which Hezbollah operatives would be banned. Israeli ambassador to the U.S. Yehiel Leiter called it a positive step.
3: Hezbollah is going to understand that there is now an agreement between Israel and Lebanon, backed by the United States. We are full of hope that this time it will succeed, because we see that the people of Lebanon are committed to freeing their country from this malign influence of Hezbollah and Iran.
2: Meanwhile, U.S. President Trump said recent strikes between Iran and the U.S. don't mean that a peace deal between the two countries can't be reached.
4: We got it. We nipped it in the bud very quickly, as we do with the greatest military in the world. But some people would say they were slightly provoked because we took a strong action for a different reason. So they were reciprocating it. The negotiation itself has gone very well, actually. Very well. I mean, if it happens, and it might not happen, you know, who knows? But if it happens, it could happen like over the weekend.
2: House lawmakers delivered a bipartisan condemnation of the Iran war, passing a resolution to block President Trump from ordering further strikes. Kate Fisher reports from Washington.
5: Four Republicans joined Democrats in a vote to effectively halt military operations in the Middle East unless Congress authorizes it, ratcheting up the pressure on the administration to find a way to end the unpopular war. The 215-208 vote marked the first time that such a measure has cleared the House or Senate since the start of the conflict more than 3 months ago. It's the clearest sign yet of frustration within the GOP as the war stretches on and gas prices skyrocket. It is largely symbolic, though, as President Trump would almost certainly veto any legislation that restricts his authority.
2: At least 18 people were killed in the Ukrainian cities of Kyiv and Dnipro after a massive Russian attack. FSN's Ross Cullen has more.
6: An 8-year-old boy was among the at least 12 people who were killed in the city of Dnipro. At least 6 people were killed in the capital, Kyiv. The Ukrainian President Volodymyr Zelensky has called on the U.S. to send more air defense systems to help defend cities after the deadly strikes. Kremlin spokesman Dmitry Peskov said at a briefing on Tuesday that the conflict could be resolved by the end of the day if Ukrainian troops withdraw from the areas in eastern Ukraine that Moscow considers part of its territory. The Donetsk and Luhansk regions of Ukraine are considered sovereign Ukrainian land by the United Nations.
2: From Bureaus Worldwide, this is FSN. Chinese President Xi Jinping will travel to North Korea in the coming week. It marks his first overseas trip this year after recently hosting President Trump and Russia's Vladimir Putin in Beijing. FSN's Laura Westbrook reports from Hong Kong.
7: Chinese President Xi Jinping will travel to Pyongyang for the first time since 2019 next week. The trip comes after high-profile summits last month in Beijing with U.S. President Donald Trump and Russian President Vladimir Putin. Analysts say the trip will allow President Xi to cast China as one of the few powers able to engage with all sides in an increasingly fractured world. North Korea has accelerated its nuclear program in recent years and deepened military ties with Moscow. This week, North Korea unveiled a new facility to produce the ingredients for nuclear bombs. Experts say the plant's disclosure implies that North Korean leader Kim Jong-un is eager to cement his country's status as a nuclear weapon state ahead of Xi's visit.
2: Civil society groups in Kenya said 2 people were shot dead during protests against a plan to open an American Ebola quarantine facility at a military airbase in the country. Kenya has recorded no Ebola cases, and protesters say the facility, intended to treat U.S. citizens exposed to the virus in the Democratic Republic of Congo, would endanger local lives. FSN's Chris Ochamringa reports from the DRC.
8: Hundreds of people took to the streets of Nyanyuki, and they were close to that airbase where this facility is supposed to be set up a 50-bed facility, and they held protests. They were burning tires, holding placards, and it was a very unruly crowd. Police and the military were deployed, and they fired shots, live rounds, and we're told two people died.
2: Those were some of the week's top stories. Ira Spitzer reporting.
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9: Good evening. Now your wave weather forecast for April in the Merrimack Valley. A few thunderstorms this evening, then skies clear out overnight, low around 51, north winds 5 to 15 miles per hour. Lots of sunshine, less humid for Monday, high around 79, southwest winds 10 to 15. Clear skies, not as cool Monday night, low around 57. Skies will be sunny, warmer and more humid for Tuesday, high in the mid-80s. I'm WHAV meteorologist James Cuffington. Your next wave weather in 30 minutes.
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6: Good evening. Now your wave weather forecast for April and the Merrimack Valley. A few thunderstorms this evening, then skies clear out overnight, low around 51, north winds 5 to 15 miles per hour. Lots of sunshine, less humid for our Monday, high around 79, southwest winds 10 to 15. Clear skies, not as cool Monday night, low around 57. Skies will be sunny, warmer and more humid for Tuesday, high in the mid-80s. I'm WHAV meteorologist James Cuffington. Your next wave weather in 30 minutes.
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Throughout history, there have been many songs written about the Eternal Triangle. This next one tells the story of a Mr. Grayson, a beautiful woman, and a condemned man named Tom Dooley. When the sun rises tomorrow, Tom Dooley must hang.

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2: May the Supreme Legislator grant that we be worthy of our power and responsibility, that we deliberate and achieve with wisdom and understanding, recognizing the rights of all our citizens with full regard for the dignity and justness of the individual.
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2: Wave weather.
3: Good evening. Now your wave weather forecast for Haverhill and the Merrimack Valley. A few thunderstorms this evening, then skies clear out overnight, low around 51, north winds 5 to 15 miles per hour. Lots of sunshine, less humid for our Monday, high around 79, southwest winds 10 to 15. Clear skies, not as cool Monday night, low around 57. Skies will be sunny, warmer and more humid for Tuesday, high in the mid-80s. I'm WHAV meteorologist James Cuffington. Your next wave weather in 30 minutes.
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4: Good evening. Now your wave weather forecast for April and the Merrimack Valley. A few thunderstorms this evening, then skies clear out overnight, low around 51, north winds 5 to 15 miles per hour. Lots of sunshine, less humid for our Monday, high around 79, southwest winds 10 to 15. Clear skies, not as cool Monday night, low around 57. Skies will be sunny, warmer and more humid for Tuesday, high in the mid-80s. I'm WHAV meteorologist James Covington. Your next wave weather in 30 minutes.
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3: And here's Heather with the weather.
4: Well, it's beautiful out there, sunny and 75, almost a little chilly in the shade. 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
1: Stay for just a while. 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
3: Good evening. Now your wave weather forecast for Haverhill and the Merrimack Valley. A few thunderstorms this evening, then skies clear out overnight, low around 51, north winds 5 to 15 miles per hour. Lots of sunshine, less humid for our Monday, high around 79, southwest winds 10 to 15. Clear skies, not as cool Monday night, low around 57. Skies will be sunny, warmer and more humid for Tuesday, the high in the mid-80s. I'm WHAV meteorologist James Covington. Your next wave weather in 30 minutes.
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0: Well, you all set for another visit with Valentine? Ready or not, here he comes. And is he loaded? Now, don't get me wrong. I don't mean in the true sense of the vernacular, nor is he toting a Tommy gun. He's just up to his chin in bliss. You know why? He's going on a vacation. Now, whether you think this is the proper time of year to take a vacation, or whether you think he deserves one, is of no consequence to George. He just got tired of letting George do it, and packed Brooksy and his bags into the car and took off for his favorite seaside spot. Now, at first glance, this may look a little on the dull side, but stick around. It's only the beginning.
1: Fish stew. George, are you sure this is the right road? It's so dark, all I can see is fog and sand.
2: Yeah, I know, and they're both the same color. Now, don't worry, I can tell them apart. I tell you, Brooksy, the Italians call it Gioppino, and the French call it bouillabaisse. But this stuff here tastes so much better than what they...
1: I know, and Miss Gallagher just calls it fish stew. You've only told me about it 10 times.
2: Well, now, look, everybody else in the world gets a vacation. Why can't I? At least once a year, can't we go off somewhere,
1: George,
2: and have
1: I'm
2: some fun?
1: I'm not complaining about a vacation. I think it's wonderful. No mysteries, no letters from people getting murdered. But, I mean, it's so silly just picking up and going someplace you happen to be once where they have fish stew.
2: Oh, but, Angel, you haven't tasted it yet. Besides, I wrote to her, didn't I? Still like to know why she didn't answer.
1: Miss Gallagher? That's right. Why look on the gloomy side? Maybe she's in poison at her own cooking. Oh, darling, if I sound like a gloomy... What's the matter?
2: Road sign.
1: Oh, I guess I'd better powder my nose, hadn't I? Sandy spit. 1 mile.
2: Yep, almost there. Fog's clearing a little, too.
1: Here comes the moon. Looks cold, doesn't it?
2: Sandy spit, I don't blame you. Even the name of the place is crazy. But it's quiet. Nothing ever happens here. Nobody ever comes here.
1: Aren't there any tourists or summer visitors?
2: Not many. You've seen the roads. Just sand, fleas, and seagulls, mostly. Oh, a few artists or hermits, maybe. But I think most people are afraid of this kind of country. Too lonely. Just miles and miles of sand dunes and...
1: Yes. George, I take it all back. I think I'd like something warm and friendly, like a fish stew.

0: Place looks totally different, you know, in the daytime. I mean, when the sun's up.
1: Well?
0: Oh, well, hello. I was looking
1: She's not in.
0: Yeah, I was going to say Miss Gallagher.
1: Well, obviously I'm not her, am I? My name's Dr. Crowell, and you can take my word for it, she's not in. Good night.
2: Well, you see, we're down to visit. She might not remember, but Mr. Valentine here wrote for reservations, only she didn't answer, so...
1: I'm not surprised. Probably wouldn't answer if you were standing in the same room.
2: What?
1: She don't take in guests anymore. I'm the only one left. And the way things are going, I won't last much longer.
0: Well, what's happened that changed?
1: Or am I wrong? Sure, you're not here for hospitality, are you? Wasting my time, aren't I?
2: What on earth are you talking
1: about?
2: Like
1: all the rest, just nosing around. Well, I'm not going to show you no gold cup.
0: Gold cup?
1: For my money, it ought to have stayed buried another 300 years. And Gallagher along with it. Her and her big secrets and mysteries. Yes, and you too. You should all be dead.

0: I don't think this little safari to the sea is going to turn out to be much of a vacation. And neither does Brooksy.
1: Nothing ever happens in Sandy Spit.
2: Ah, the guy's nutty.
1: Just
2: come on.
1: Warm fires and good food. What I want is a vacation. You know, once a year, get away from all the puzzles and excitement and mysteries.
2: Oh, cut it out, Angel. It doesn't mean anything. Only, what did he say about a gold cup?
1: George.
2: Hey, wait a minute. Never mind. Listen.
1: What?
2: Yeah, party going on down the street.
1: I thought everybody was a hermit in this town, like Dr. Crowell.
3: Great party. The little woman, I wish you appreciate.
4: Sure do, Mr. Lewis. Likewise in spades. Yeah. Come along, Clyde.
2: Well, at least nothing so very wrong can be going on here with people that happy.
5: Any time, you two, any time. But it's your house tomorrow night, eh?
6: Oh, no, it's my house. Oh. It's such fun to get together, isn't it?
5: Yeah, night, Miss Gallagher.
4: Sure is. Night, Miss Gallagher. Come on,
1: George,
4: Clyde.
1: Oh, my. There's our Miss Gallagher.
2: Yeah, come on. Let's. Hey, where is she?
1: Well, she lives back this way, so she must be coming. No, she's disappeared.
2: And another couple, a big blonde and her husband. Where are they now?
1: Well, you might have noticed where she went. An item like that.
2: Oh, come on. People don't just get swallowed up in the night. There aren't any cabins or houses out this other way, but... Miss Gallagher?
1: Nobody here but us vacationers.
2: Now, wait here, Angel. She must have gone this way. I'll catch up with her. Oh, Miss Gallagher? Miss Gallagher?
3: Oh. Hey, what do you think you... Oh, excuse me, Mac. Sorry.
2: No. My fault. I didn't see you hiding there.
3: What? I don't get you. Me? You know, just tying a shoe, that's all. Who are you?
2: Well, now, take it easy. I'm just a visitor, that's all.
3: Yeah, let's not kid each other, Mac. My name's Mercy, see? Clyde Mercy. Mercy Carnivals. Maybe you heard the name in better days. I even used to do a muscle act myself, see? So don't bother with no double talk.
2: Hey, what makes you so anxious? My name's George Valentine. Just going through town, that's all.
3: Oh, well, you're here. Yeah, that's the way with me, too. Yeah, just visiting, that's all. The little wife's in training here. Long-distance swimmer, you know. That's a dead little place. Nothing ever happens. You won't have much fun. Yeah, I was just on my way for a little stroll on the beach before I turn in, you know. It was a silly idea anyway, I guess. Huh? Oh, yes, dear. Right here. I was just...
7: Did you see her?
3: Baby.
7: Did you see where she went?
3: Please.
7: Or did you pull another stupid
3: baby
7: thing?
3: Baby.
7: Oh. Hello.
2: Hi.
3: Well, let's get home, baby. Time for us to be in bed. Well, good night, Valentine. Nice to meet you.
1: Nothing ever happens here.
2: Come on, Angel, down the beach.
6: Yes, I'm Liza Gallagher. That's right.
1: Well, we didn't mean to scare you.
2: Hey, you know, the climate must make people jumpy around here. Miss Gallagher, don't you remember my name?
6: I was just going for a walk on the beach, but you didn't see anyone else, did you? Clyde Mercy.
2: Look,
6: or...
2: Miss Gallagher, what's happened to this place? In the old days, people didn't go in for parties. And afterwards, they didn't go sneaking off at this time of night to go in for... Huh?
6: Oh, I'm sorry, but I thought I heard... know about the old days? What do you mean?
2: When I was here last year, don't you remember?
1: George, wait. There is somebody.
6: Stand still. Please don't move. Mr. Lewis. It's Todd Lewis. Don't let him see us.
1: The man who gave the party.
6: Yes, he's a sculptor. There. Now, he's gone.
2: Uh-huh. Does he always go walking up the beach with a clam shovel at this time of night? Is that the secret? Y'all sneak off to dig clams?
6: He pretended he was going to bed. That's what he told everybody at the party.
1: Well, he could be going to that other house out there, that big, empty, lonesome place at the end of the point.
6: Oh, no, that's rented by somebody named Brown from the city. But he's only here weekends for his health. He has a bad heart, Mr. Brown does. Besides, he wouldn't notice if anybody came walking past his place up the beach.
2: Notice what, Miss Gallagher?
6: George Valentine.
2: What?
6: That's who you are. I remember now. You're the one who was sort of a detective.
2: Well, yes, but...
6: The post office sent you, didn't they? It was because I didn't report the fire.
2: Hey,
1: What's fire?
6: And now you've come to arrest me.
2: Miss Gallagher.
1: She's fainted.

0: Miss Gallagher, please, start at the beginning, will you? If you feel all right and I've convinced you I'm not a post office inspector.
1: Yes, I'll show you. The gold cup. It's a relief to tell somebody.
2: About a fire in the post office?
1: Yes, because I'm the postmistress, too, in this town. Use the back of the grocery store.
0: Oh, so that's it.
1: And there was a fire, just a little tiny one. No one else ever knew about it, but that's when I found the cup.
2: Go on.
1: I keep a sack out for people to mail things, and everybody sends packages, sends shells or paintings, or even once that Mr. Lewis sent a whole bust of General Grant in concrete, too.
0: You must sell a lot of stamps.
1: Oh, I didn't do anything dishonest. It's just that somebody dropped a match or a cigarette, I guess, and this one package got burned, and I couldn't tell who was sending it. You know, the return address. It was all charred. But it was going to a jewelry buyer in the city. I know that because I rewrapped it and sent it on. Only pull down the blind first, will you?
2: Oh, here.
0: Now look, if this cup was in that package you sent on, then how can you show it to us now?
1: Wait. There, you see? I made a cast out of it with some of Mr. Lewis's clay.
2: It's sort of a funny-shaped cup.
1: It was found someplace here on Sandy Spit. It must have been, because someone was sending it. Found it buried in the sand. They must have.
0: This is just like the original?
1: Oh, yes. You can even see the markings.
0: Well, that's what I meant. I don't read Latin so well, but it's a good 300 years old, I guess.
1: Spanish. It's Spanish. I looked in a book. I mean, the design and everything. And made out of hand-carved solid gold like that. You know how much it weighed, Mr. Valentine.
0: Never mind. I get the idea. Thing that size. Somebody went digging for clams or fishing for a stew and made a fortune on the haul.
2: And this is a vacation, George?
0: Oh, Brooksy, who wants to just eat on a vacation? Who knows? In the morning, you and I might do a little digging for buried treasure ourselves.

0: really found that cup, Mr. Lewis?
1: The $64 question. Me, I'm about as subtle as a hammer. I just ask you.
0: And somebody's a liar?
1: Well, would you tell? Or would you tell where? Or would you let people follow you to the right place? Nah. You were a boy once yourself.
0: Okay. Some rich guy named Brown from the city owns this property.
1: That bird was never out here? No. Property lines don't mean anything where treasure's concerned. Finders, keepers. There, see? A guy like that. Yeah, he's my choice.
0: What?
1: Well, look, over there in the sand, taking a nap, see? Hey, come on. Let's give him a thrill.
0: It's that carnival guy, isn't it? Clyde Mercy?
1: Right.
0: The one with the blonde wife?
1: Yeah, don't talk so loud. Wind's behind us. Yeah, get around to the other side of this dune. Carnival. Clyde's a big-time failure. I don't know how he ever snagged a babe like her, but shh, easy.
0: Oh, brother. Not enough we got a treasure hunt. We have to play games, too.
1: Well, what do you come to the beach for if it's not to have a little fun? Come on. These people all take it so seriously. Here, now wait, this'll wake him up. Put it hands up, Clyde. We want the gold in your teeth. And don't pretend you haven't found something.
0: Yeah. Clyde's not laughing. You didn't scare him at all. He's too dead.

0: Say, I wonder what inside information Clyde had on that buried treasure. Must have been pretty good to have someone rub him out for it. Or is that the way it happened? Well, let's give a listen to this first, and then maybe we'll find out.
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0: Now, back to George Valentine. Sandy Spit, place for fleas and seagulls. But if your name is George Valentine and it's your vacation, you want to go there because of Miss Gallagher's fabulous fish stew. And then, like everybody else, you get curious about the treasure, an old Spanish gold cup that someone found buried in the sand. Only now you've found something else in the sand. The body of a man, Clyde Mercy.
1: Murdered.
2: Sure. You don't need a diagram for that. Look, clamshell.
1: Hey, don't touch that.
2: All right. But it's what somebody used to smash his head with.
1: Yeah. Put up a little fight, though. Must have hit him several times.
2: I told you people took this treasure stuff too seriously.
1: Did Clyde hear?
2: Huh? Oh, sure. Worse than anybody else. Yeah, you see his wife, the blonde, she's in training for long-distance swimming or something. She'd go trotting off in a white bathing suit every morning, and the minute she was gone, this little guy'd sneak out into the dunes and start his daily prospecting. Get rich quick. Hope springs eternal.
1: I wouldn't be so sure. Clyde here found some gold.
2: What?
1: Yeah, his hand here. Look.
2: Holy smoke. Hanging onto it for dear life.
1: That's right. Gold coin. Spanish. About the same date as that cup.

0: Clyde. It's such a silly name. I always yelled at him so.
1: Yeah, we understand, Mrs. Mercy.
0: No, you don't. How could you? People like us. My third husband, you know that? And when I met him, I thought he was such a silly-looking ape gawking at me in a bathing suit.
2: Here, have a drink. It'll make you feel better.
0: I married him for his money. Do you know that? That's the funniest part. He used to own a carnival, see, and
2: I thought your husband was broke.
0: Well, he lost it, naturally. Well, he wasn't any good. And me and my big mouth, of course, I told him so and yelled at him, and he just got broker and broker.
1: Until all he could think about was digging for buried treasure, huh?
0: Sure, you got the idea. Saps. We're all just saps going around. Oh, I'm sorry. What did the sheriff say, Mr. Valentine?
1: Oh, nothing yet. Just that this forsaken place has a population of 73.
0: 73, the sheriff says.
2: 75, counting us.
0: You want to bet the sheriff will be a lot more interested in finding out about the treasure than who killed Clyde?
1: Look, Mrs. Mercy, why don't you go on home and stop...
0: I know. Stop crying. Clyde's dead.
2: If there's anything more I can do, I'd be
0: glad. Of course there isn't. I'll go swimming. That's what I'll do. What do you think I am, a baby?
1: Oh, come on, Angel. Let's go back in and talk to Mrs. Gallagher.
3: No, how do I know who it is? Who cares?
2: They're out in the back.
4: But Dr. Cole, wait!
3: Don't get in such a lather about these.
1: Hello, Miss Gallagher.
4: Oh, Mr. Valentine, he's gone. He took his bag and just ran out. I told him to wait for you.
1: What are you talking about?
4: A phone just came from Mr. Brown's house.
2: Brown?
1: Rich guy out at the Point, Angel. He's sick, remember?
4: Oh, no. That's not what I mean. Dr. Crowell couldn't tell who the voice was, but, of course, that doesn't mean anything to him. He doesn't believe in mysteries and
1: treasures.
4: Never mind,
1: I get it. Brown's only home on the weekends. Yeah, I remember. So then who called the doctor and why?
4: The house is just up around to the right there. Overlooking the beach.
1: Yeah, sure. Just wait a minute, will you?
2: What is it, George?
4: Hurry up, please, Mr. Valentine.
1: I was just looking at a piece of paper. Taxi slip, see?
2: Oh.
1: Somebody's been here, all right. Been here pretty often, too. Look, another one over here. Here's still another one.
4: And those little slips, they tear out of the meter.
1: That's right. And one of them's so fresh, it isn't even damp from the salt air. Come on, step on it.
4: Mr. Brown doesn't put the shutters up, but the place is always locked up tight.
2: This bath here?
4: Most of the time, he uses the door back here by the shed.
1: Wait a minute.
4: Mr. Lewis!
5: Hey, what are you doing out here?
1: Well, now, that's a question I was gonna ask you.
5: Eh? Well, I'm trespassing, naturally. No, I just saw a man hurrying in here from across the dunes carrying a bag and wondered what was up.
4: That was Dr. Crowell.
1: Sure, but Miss Gallagher, you wait here with Miss Brooks, will you? Come on, Lewis.
5: Hey,
2: all right, George.
5: Hey, what's she so upset about this time?
1: I don't know. Hey, the door's open.
5: Uh-huh. Back way goes to the tool shed, I guess. Front doors just let sand in this country.
1: Yeah. Oh, but that's not all.
5: Yeah. Lying on the floor by the hall. Come on. Yeah, look. Doctor's kit beside him.
1: Oh, brother. Now, wait, don't touch him. He's not dead.
5: I don't see any marks on him.
6: Don't touch him.
5: Huh? Who's that?
1: It's Dr. Crowell.
6: Let him lie just the way he is.
5: Wait a minute, doctor, but this guy on the floor, who's...
1: It's Mr. Brown's house, so I guess it wouldn't be too far-fetched if this guy were Mr. Brown.
6: Boy genius. I don't need your help, gentlemen. The ambulance is on its way. Just telephone.
5: Yeah, but who hit him? Who slugged him?
1: Be quiet, will you? What happened, doctor?
6: Heart attack.
0: Yeah, I was...
6: He'll be all right. Just needed a little shot, that's all.
1: Well, is it all right if I ask him a couple of questions?
6: No. I'm no specialist, but he's sick. Now go play your Captain Kidd game someplace else.
1: Okay. I guess he wouldn't answer the question.

0: You know, Mr. Lewis, you seem to be around every time something happens. And you're the one that I saw out walking last night with a clam shovel.
1: Everybody here's got one. There's 100 of them, several in some homes. Any one of them could have been used as the murder weapon.
0: Oh, sure, sure, and they all look the same.
1: Only, there's none here. I can't find Mr. Brown's clam shovel.
0: And yet there are clam buckets, the rest of the stuff.
1: Uh-huh.
0: There ought to be one, shouldn't there? Wait, I'll take a look at the outside lock.
1: Yeah. Hasn't been touched. Ones in front of the house haven't been either.
0: Okay. So if there was a clam shovel in there and somebody wanted to use it, they'd have to have a key.
1: So you eliminate the mystery, don't you? It's the person with the key who used the shovel that's missing. In other words, Brown himself.
2: George?
0: Hold on, will you? Yeah, here, Angel. Did you get hold of that taxi driver?
2: Yes. The driver remembered all right.
1: Now, what's this?
0: Go on, Brookson.
2: He says he drove Mr. Brown out just half an hour before we came.
3: Tell you, Mr. Valentine, it's Mr. Brown who found the treasure, all right.
2: Mr. Brown even paid the driver not to tell anyone he was coming out here. I mean, during the times when he was supposed to be in the city. Today, George, the driver told Mr. Brown all about the excitement here. Over the murder and the treasure and everything.
3: Oh, simply everybody knows now.
2: And he said Mr. Brown suddenly looked very ill. He didn't want to talk about it. He seemed frightened.
1: Then he went in and had a heart attack. Well, that's it. What more do you need?
3: It's been him all along. Yoo-hoo! Mrs. Mercy! She's out there swimming. See?
1: Yeah. So, Brown found the treasure. Poor little Clyde stumbled into what he was doing and...
3: Come here, Mrs. Mercy! Come here, quick! Mr. Brown will have to tell where the treasure is, naturally. They'll make him, and I guess all the rest of us can
0: Okay. We'll all be rich. It's all over the shouting. Come on, Angel.
2: Yeah, George.
3: What did I say?
1: Oh, I wouldn't worry about.
2: What's the matter?
0: Gold makes people do funny things. But I guess there's more than one kind of gold, isn't there?
2: What?
0: She has beautiful hair, doesn't she, Brooks?
2: Huh? Oh, that Mrs. Mercy.
0: Yeah, that's one kind of gold, white bathing suit and all.
2: George, I don't understand.
0: And then there's another kind of gold, like Mr. Brown has, the kind in the bank.
2: Oh. Are you trying to say a rich man wouldn't be likely to commit crimes and then be so surreptitious if he'd found a buried treasure?
0: Mm-hmm. But he might be surreptitious about something else.
4: Oh, Mr. Valentine. Hello. Oh, there, I feel lots better. Water's wonderful.
2: Hello, Mrs. Mason.
0: This is the only good place around here to swim, I guess, isn't it? Down here by Mr. Brown's diving platform.
4: Oh, sure. Do it all the time. I'm in training.
0: Uh-huh. Well, when a man is struck several times, when he's fighting for his life, do you think he could be greedy enough to still hang on to a piece of gold?
4: What's that? Oh, please don't talk about Clyde.
0: Why not? Your third husband, who was getting broker and broker. You left him every day, didn't you? To parade in front of the window of the man who would often leave his job to be here.
4: What? Say, what's eating you?
0: The gold coin. Clyde fought for his life. His hand would have been open. The coin would have dropped out. So somebody put it there after he was dead. And certainly that wasn't the one who found the treasure. Why put the finger on himself? So there must have been another motive.
4: I don't get you.
0: All right, take a package being burned in a post office sack. Somebody could drop a cigarette or match, and it might burn just the right part of the package. But it would be a lot easier to do the burning first and then put it there for Miss Gallagher to find and be curious about. Again, there must be a motive.
4: I'm going up to the house. I think you're crazy.
0: Mrs. Mercy, you should have put another shovel in there. So that Mr. Brown wouldn't see his was gone and catch on to what you'd done.
4: Mr. Brown's not here. He's in town.
0: So Mr. Brown wouldn't realize what you were really like. Realize you'd murdered your husband and have a heart attack because of it.
4: No, I didn't. Heart attack? No, he didn't. It's not true.
0: Oh, lady, you give yourself away every minute, don't you? Yeah, the lady who killed her husband so she could hook a man with gold. Only, ironically enough, Mr. Brown had a heart attack.
4: Oh, no. No.
0: Oh, well, don't worry. He can still marry somebody. But it won't be you. Sure, that's right. He's not dead. You are, sister.
2: But the gold, George. That cup and the coin, the treasure.
0: Oh, there isn't any, Angel. Don't you see?

0: Well, go on, George.
1: Oh, lobster. Look at that. Pieces of lobster.
2: Right, young man. Whitefish, too. Oh, love whitefish.
1: Yeah, man. But she started the whole treasure fever with an old gold cup and a coin. Mailed the cup. Made sure Miss Gallagher would see it and spread the excitement.
0: Oh, dear.
2: Oh, Gallagher's all right. She's back on the job now. Pass the bread.
1: Yeah, sure. Hey, you know, the idea was a good one. With evidence of Clyde having been killed by the person who found the treasure, the police would never think of his wife as the murderess.
0: 73 suspects. A crime blamed on greed. Sure good idea, but it didn't work.
2: Yeah, women should stay where they belong. Isn't that so, Liza?
3: Oh, now, Doctor, stop it.
0: At home, you mean? Yes, I think so, too. I couldn't help noticing you and Miss Gallagher, Doctor. You seem so happy now, so different from when...
2: What's that? What's that? Me and who? Now, don't get any wrong notions, young lady. Valentine here, he understands woman's place is in the kitchen.
1: Sure, sure, that's all the doc wants, Angel. You see, I do understand. I'm a fish stew man myself.

You have just heard Murder on Vacation, another Let George Do It adventure. Robert Bailey was starred as George Valentine, with Virginia Gregg as Brooksy. Our story was by David Victor and Jackson Gillis, with music by Eddie Dunstetter. Now, this is yours truly inviting you to another visit with Valentine, when you will again hear what happens when you let George do it.

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4: 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An important part of the program is talking with area newsmakers, giving you a direct link and the latest information into what's happening in the greater Haverhill area. Recently, I spoke with Evelyn Weiss, a clinical pharmacist at Greater Lawrence Family Health Center, talking about asthma in the Merrimack Valley.
5: Massachusetts, or the state, is one of the highest burden states in the country, with approximately 11 to 12% of adults and children having asthma. And Lawrence, that number is even higher at 19.1%.
4: 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And around 8:45, I'll be talking with Katie Cook, President, CEO of the Greater Haverhill Chamber of Commerce. 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
6: Good evening. Now your Wave weather forecast for Haverhill and the Merrimack Valley. A few thunderstorms this evening, then skies clear out overnight, low around 51, north winds 5 to 15 miles per hour. Lots of sunshine, less humid for our Monday, high around 79, southwest winds 10 to 15. Clear skies, not as cool Monday night, low around 57. Skies will be sunny, warmer and more humid for Tuesday, high in the mid-80s. I'm WHAV meteorologist James Cuffington. Your next Wave weather in 30 minutes.
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2: Wave weather.
3: Good evening. Now your wave weather forecast for Haverhill and the Merrimack Valley. A few thunderstorms this evening, then skies clear out overnight, low around 51, north winds 5 to 15 miles per hour. Lots of sunshine, less humid for our Monday, high around 79, southwest winds 10 to 15. Clear skies, not as cool Monday night, low around 57. Skies will be sunny, warmer and more humid for Tuesday, high in the mid-80s. I'm WHAV meteorologist James Cuffington. Your next wave weather in 30 minutes.
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2: Acoustical guitarist Joan Leary will bring a taste of Margaritaville to the Women's City Club of Haverhill at its June meeting. 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Light refreshments will be offered. 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
2: Wave weather.
3: Good evening. Now your wave weather forecast for Haverhill and the Merrimack Valley. A few thunderstorms this evening, then skies clear out overnight, low around 51, north winds 5 to 15 miles per hour. Lots of sunshine, less humid for our Monday, high around 79, southwest winds 10 to 15. Clear skies, not as cool Monday night, low around 57. Skies will be sunny, warmer and more humid for Tuesday, high in the mid-80s. I'm WHAV meteorologist James Covington. Your next wave weather in 30 minutes.
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2: An exhibit on the history of the Groveland Congregational Church will be on display in mid-June. Entitled 300 Years of Community, the exhibit includes interactive and historical displays about the church's central role in Groveland. 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

0: sunny and 75, almost a little chilly in the shade. 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
2: Wave weather.
3: Good evening. Now your wave weather forecast for April in the Merrimack Valley. A few thunderstorms this evening, then skies clear out overnight, low around 51, north winds 5 to 15 miles per hour. Lots of sunshine, less humid for our Monday, high around 79, southwest winds 10 to 15. Clear skies, not as cool Monday night, low around 57. Skies will be sunny, warmer and more humid for Tuesday, high in the mid-80s. I'm WHAV meteorologist James Cuffington. Your next wave weather in 30 minutes.
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2: Wave weather.
3: Good evening. Now your wave weather forecast for Haverhill and the Merrimack Valley. A few thunderstorms this evening, then skies clear out overnight, low around 51, north winds 5 to 15 miles per hour. Lots of sunshine, less humid for our Monday, high around 79, southwest winds 10 to 15. Clear skies, not as cool Monday night, low around 57. Skies will be sunny, warmer and more humid for Tuesday, high in the mid-80s. I'm WHAV meteorologist James Cuffington. Your next wave weather in 30 minutes.
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2: 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The library will also provide a recording following the talk for those who cannot attend the live presentation. 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In the Edwin B. Johnson Newsroom, this is Jennifer Cosgrove.

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4: Good evening. Now your wave weather forecast for Haverhill and the Merrimack Valley. A few thunderstorms this evening and skies clear out overnight, low around 51, north winds 5 to 15 miles per day. Lots of sunshine, less humid for our Monday, high around 79, southwest winds 10 to 15. Clear skies, not as cool Monday night, low around 57. Skies will be sunny, warmer and more humid for Tuesday, high in the mid-80s. I'm WHAV meteorologist James Cuffington. Your next wave weather in 30 minutes.
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Team Haverhill's guided July hike will be in Crystal Gorge Conservation Area, which surrounds Crystal Lake. Part of the Let's Hike Haverhill series, this easy stroll will be held Sunday, July 12th, from 10 a.m. to 12 noon. 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
3: 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The event is free. 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

0: David matched Wayne Gretzky by winning his fifth Ted Lindsay Award as the NHL's most outstanding player as voted by his peers. Gethin Coolbaugh, AP Sports.
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2: Good morning. Now your wave weather forecast for Haverhill and the Merrimack Valley. Lots of sunshine, less humid for Monday, high around 79, southwest winds 10 to 15 miles per hour. Clear skies, not as cool tonight, low around 57, southwest winds 10 to 15. Skies will be sunny, warmer, more humid for Tuesday, and 85 for the high. Part cloudy, breezy with spotty thunderstorms Wednesday, highs in the upper 80s. I'm WHAV meteorologist James Covington. Your next wave weather in 30 minutes.
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3: 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An important part of the program is talking with area newsmakers, giving you a direct link and the latest information into what's happening in the greater Haverhill area. Recently, I spoke with Evelyn Weiss, a clinical pharmacist at Greater Lawrence Family Health Center, talking about asthma in the Merrimack Valley.
4: Massachusetts, or the state, is one of the highest burden states in the country, with approximately 11 to 12% of adults and children having asthma. And Lawrence, that number is even higher at 19.1%.
3: Please be listening Monday morning at around 8:15 when my guest is going to be State Representative Ryan Hamilton. And around 8:45, I'll be talking with Katie Cook, President, CEO of the Greater Haverhill Chamber of Commerce. 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

0: 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Studios are located at 30 Howe Street in downtown Haverhill, Massachusetts, and transmission systems atop Silver Hill in Haverhill. Station WHAV operates on an assigned carrier frequency of 97.9 megahertz by authority of the Federal Communications Commission. WHAV is also heard on the web at whav.net and cable television stations across the region. Your comments are welcome. 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Here's the latest WHAV news. I'm Mark LeMay, filling in for Wynn Damon. Haverhill High School sent 504 newly minted graduates out into the world Friday night under sunny skies and moderate temperatures at Haverhill's Trinity Stadium. As family and friends celebrated in the stands, Sophia Lee, the class president and valedictorian, channeled her favorite childhood hero, Curious George, and encouraged her classmates to stay curious.
1: I look at all of you with hope that you will continue to strive to be curious and full of opinion. Because who are we without curiosity? Who are we without the very mistakes that make us vulnerable in a way that's rewarding?
0: Salutatorian Khoi Nhien Lee also took up the theme of curiosity. He urged his classmates to take on the challenges that face them in the larger world, climate change and government unrest among them, because he knows their potential.
2: I know we also have the potential to be the world's next change makers. Because folks, out there in the audience, would you believe that this class, graduating class of 2026, has worked in animal shelters and computing firms, won countless state sports titles in JORTC competitions, organized whole community clothing and book drives, and self-directed entire drama performances?
0: Haverhill School Superintendent Margaret Murata listed many of the accomplishments of the class. She said 64% are headed to 310 colleges and universities, 12% are headed to career or technical training, and another 17% directly into the workforce. 9 members of the class are going into the military. Then she had the graduates stand and turn around and thank their parents and supporters. Haverhill Mayor Melinda Barrett, a graduate of the Haverhill High Class of 1984, congratulated graduates and encouraged them to give back to their community, as so many in the audience have done. Haverhill School Committee Vice Chair Thomas Greneman admitted that as a fresh high school graduate, he had no plans for the future, but he eventually found his way into the U.S. Navy and to a doctorate in economics. His advice to the graduates is to be open to possibilities. A Methuen firefighter among 31 to graduate Friday from Massachusetts Firefighting Academy's 50-day career recruit fire training program. Nathan Sharples joined recruits from Acton, Brookline, Fitchburg, Gloucester, Lynn, Randolph, Westford, and Woburn, taking part in career recruit class number 339. State Fire Marshal John Devine said, quote, "Massachusetts firefighters are on the front lines protecting their communities every day, and today's graduates are needed now more than ever. The hundreds of hours of foundational training they've received will provide them with the physical, mental, and technical skills to perform their jobs effectively and safely." Students received classroom training in all basic firefighter skills. They practiced first under non-fire conditions and then controlled fire conditions. To graduate, students must demonstrate proficiency in life safety, search and rescue, ladder operations, water supply, pump operation, and fire attack. Fire attack operations range from mailbox fires to multiple floor or multiple room structural fires. North Andover's Senior American Legion team is getting started this week. The North Andover squad consists of 7 players from North Andover High School, 5 from Lawrence High, 3 from Central Catholic, 2 from St. John's Prep, and 1 from Phillips Academy. North Andover opens Massachusetts District 8 Legion play Tuesday at Chelmsford. District 8 is composed of teams from Andover, Beverly, Chelmsford, Haverhill, Ipswich, Lowell, Methuen, Newburyport, and North Andover. Head coach Marcus Geddes, who's in his second year coaching the team, gave an overview of what he expects this season. He said he expects the biggest challenge, as well as those around the league, will be managing the complexities and pitching available due to the changing landscape of youth and amateur sports. with competing demands of travel and AAU baseball, national tournaments, and other sports that now compete year-round. He added, realistically, the teams that navigate those competing priorities will likely be the most successful. However, there's so much more than wins and losses here. The development and experience for these young athletes is paramount, and District 8 Legion Baseball still provides that platform. The coach says players to watch include Captain Darren Rodriguez, Junior Captain Trey Martin, Junior Braden Salich, Sophomore Christian Valento, Freshman Patrick Long, Freshman Othan Yes, Junior Michael Stevenville of Lawrence, and Drew Carter of Central Catholic. The team will play its home games at the new baseball and softball complex at North Andover High School. The complete roster appears within the story at WHAV.net. Creative Behavioral is inviting Latinx artists to submit their works to this year's Unidos exhibit. The exhibit was created by Melanie Palacos when she was a student at Haverhill High School as a capstone art project. Inspired by her own Guatemalan roots, she invited other artists with Central and American South American roots to contribute to her show. She's now a junior attending the University of Miami. The exhibit goes on display on August 5th at Creative Haverhill on Washington Street and runs through September 26th, when a public reception takes place from 2 to 6 p.m. during Creative Haverhill's Fall Art Walk. Submissions are due by July 12th by 11:59 p.m. at creativehaverhill.org. Each artist may submit up to three pieces. There's always more in the next newscast and at WHAV.net, where you can sign up for the Wavelength's local news e-newspaper. From the Edwin V. Johnson Newsroom, for Wynn Damon, this is Mark LeMay.
3: AP News, I'm Marcela Sanchez. Israel and Iran traded fire earlier today in retaliatory strikes. The first exchange of fire since an April 8th ceasefire was reached. Israel launched strikes on central and western Iran in response to missile fire from Tehran, while Iran retaliated with waves of attacks. Iran had warned of retaliation after Israel struck Beirut's southern suburbs yesterday without warning. This was despite Washington's request days earlier to stand down. Meanwhile, Yemen's Iran-backed Houthi rebels also fired at Israel and warned they would target Israel-affiliated ships in the Red Sea. An offshore 7.8 magnitude earthquake has rocked the southern Philippines, killing at least 19 people and injuring more than 200. AP correspondent Charles de Ledesma reports.
4: A few buildings collapsed and key infrastructure sustained quake damage in the city of General Santos, and tsunami damage was reported in at least one coastal village. Smaller waves were measured in Indonesia and as far away as southern Japan. Teresito Barcolcol, the director of the Philippine Institute of Volcanology and Seismology, says it's a major earthquake, warning people to seek advice before returning to damaged buildings. It was the strongest quake to strike the Philippines this year, centered at sea off Mindanao, the second most populous island in the region. According to Barcolco, the quake occurred at a depth of 20 miles.
3: Global shares sank today after Wall Street ended last week with its worst day since October. Oil prices jumped more than $4 as fighting flared between Israel and Iran. Longtime Chicago Bulls broadcaster Stacey King has died at the age of 59. King also played on three consecutive NBA championship teams with the Bulls from 1991 to 1993. This is AP News. The three remaining reporters on CBS's 60 Minutes say they are staying on the job.
5: Executive producer Tanya Simon was fired. So were correspondents Sharon Alfonsi, Cecilia Vega, and this week's Scott Pelley. It leaves the show with three reporters.
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5: In a memo to fellow staff obtained by the AP, Stahl, Whitaker, and Wertheim expressed anger over the recent firings and were having a hard time deciding whether to stay, but they are staying. In their words, they don't want to see 60 Minutes die. The changes are coming from new CBS editor-in-chief Barry Weiss and the executive producer she hired, Nick Bilton. The three remaining reporters said if they can continue committing acts of independent, fearless journalism and storytelling, they're here for it, adding, if not, they leave. I'm Ed Donahue.
3: And I'm Marcela Sanchez, AP News.
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6: good morning. Now your wave weather forecast for Haverhill and the Merrimack Valley. Lots of sunshine, less humid for Monday, the high around 79, southwest winds 10 to 15 miles per hour. Clear skies, not as cool tonight, low around 57, southwest winds 10 to 15. Skies will be sunny, warmer, more humid for Tuesday, and 85 for the high. Partly cloudy, breezy, with spotty thunderstorms Wednesday, highs in the upper 80s. I'm WHAV meteorologist James Covington. Your next wave weather in 30 minutes.
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1: Here's the latest WHAV news. I'm Mark LeMay, filling in for Wynn Damon. Haverhill High School sent 504 newly minted graduates out into the world Friday night under sunny skies and moderate temperatures at Haverhill's Trinity Stadium. As family and friends celebrated in the stands, Sophia Lee, the class president and valedictorian, channeled her favorite childhood hero, Curious George, and encouraged her classmates to stay curious.
4: I look at all of you with hope that you will continue to strive to be curious and full of opinion. Because who are we without curiosity? Who are we without the very mistakes that make us vulnerable in a way that's rewarding?
1: Salutatorian Khoi Nhien Lee also took up the theme of curiosity. He urged his classmates to take on the challenges that face them in the larger world, climate change and government unrest, among them because he knows their potential.
5: I know we also have the potential to be the world's next change makers. Because folks, out there in the audience, would you believe that this class, graduating class of 2026, has worked in animal shelters and computing firms, won countless state sports titles in JORTC competitions, organized whole community clothing and book drives, and self-directed entire drama performances?
1: Haverhill High School Superintendent Margaret Murata listed many of the accomplishments of the class. She said nearly 65% are headed to over 300 colleges and universities, 12% are headed to career or

0: softball team fell to Bridgewater Raynham in an 11-2 final last Thursday afternoon. Methuen's offense didn't put up any runs until the top of the seventh, when it scored twice. Methuen head coach Jason Smith advanced theories for the Rangers' loss.
1: We just didn't make some plays, and we were in it even when it was 5-0. I felt like we were in it, but their pitchers did a nice job mixing their pitches and moving in and out within the zone, and we just didn't get enough hits early.
0: Methuen made the state tournament this year as the 22nd seed after not qualifying last season. The team's record this season was 10-10, improving on last year's 8-13. Smith described the work his team put into getting back into the tournament this year.
1: We were obviously disappointed coming out of last year. We had made the state tournament every single year that I had been involved with the program prior to that, and that was the first year that we hadn't made it, so it was obviously disappointing for everybody, but a lot of hard work in the off season. Kids put in a lot of time at the cages and just working to try to make sure that that didn't happen again.
0: He added that making the state tournament was a major goal for the team. Methuen's only losing two seniors this year, and the school has current freshmen that Smith believe are ready to play varsity next year. He spoke on what it will take to get the team back to the state tournament next season.
1: The young players know what it takes to get through a high school season, which is fairly quick and a grind, and it's kind of grueling, but they know what it takes to get through it. They know what it takes to get to the state tournament and succeed. They've tasted a little success. They've also tasted defeat, so that should motivate them.
0: Cider Feast, founded by Haverhill's Jimmy Carbone, is coming back to downtown as part of its 2026 East Coast Tour. More than a dozen cideries and brewers from across Massachusetts and New England pair their hard ciders with local restaurant samples on June 18th on the Merrimack River. Carbone says crisp cider tastes even better when you're watching the sun go down over the Merrimack, adding, "We're thrilled to pair some of the area's most exciting cideries and brewers with bites from Haverhill's standout local restaurants." Cideries and breweries at the 21-plus Haverhill Festival include 1634 Meadery, Altamira Cider, Absalom Cider, Bird Dog Cider, Eden's Ciders, Far From the Tree Cider, J-Mash Cidery, Hilltop Orchards, New England Cider Company, Original Sin Cider, Ragged Hill Cider, Russell Orchards, Saltbox Cider, Samuel Smith Cider, Stormalong Cider, and Watson Wheeler Cider, among others. Sips of cider are paired with bites from such Haverhill restaurants as the new On the Corner Grill, 110 Grill, Barrio Tacos, and La Pizza de Forno, among others. The festival takes place rain or shine on the 18th from 5:30 until 8 p.m. on the Brian Dempsey Boardwalk on Merrimack Street in Haverhill. All-in-one ticket packages start at $45 a person plus processing and is available at ciderfeasthq.com. There's always more news in the next newscast and at whav.net, where you can sign up for the Wavelength's local news e-newspaper. From the Edwin V. Johnson Newsroom, in for Wynn Damon, this is Mark LeMay.
2: I'm Marcela Sanchez with an AP News Minute. Iran and Iran have traded their most serious crossfire today since an April 8th ceasefire was reached. Israel struck central and western Iran. Iran's paramilitary Revolutionary Guard said it targeted two military bases in Israel. Iran had warned that it would retaliate after Israel struck Beirut's southern suburbs yesterday. Israel has been battling Hezbollah militants in Lebanon. Meanwhile, across Israel today, sirens sounded after its military said a missile was fired from Yemen. Houthi rebels in Yemen claimed the attack and said they would target Israeli-affiliated vessels in the Red Sea. In the southern Philippines, a magnitude 7.8 earthquake has killed at least 30 people and injured more than 200 others. Police in Toledo, Ohio, are still searching for suspects after 12 people were shot and wounded near a busy street festival over the weekend. Police say all of the wounded were listed in stable condition. I'm Marcela Sanchez.
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4: Good morning. How are your wave weather forecast for Haverhill and the Merrimack Valley? Lots of sunshine, less humid for our Monday, high around 79, southwest winds 10 to 15 miles per hour. Clear skies, not as cool tonight, low around 57, southwest winds 10 to 15. Skies will be sunny, warmer, more humid for Tuesday, 85 for the high. Part cloudy, breezy with spotty thunderstorms Wednesday, highs in the upper 80s.

0: Today is June 8th. On this day in 1951, the Children's Cancer Research Foundation was incorporated. 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Now called the Dana-Farber Cancer Institute, it is one of the foremost cancer centers in the world. 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
3: And here's Heather with the weather.
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0: WHAV LP Haverhill. Here's the latest WHAV news. I'm Mark LeMay, filling in for Wynn Damon. Haverhill High School sent 504 newly minted graduates out into the world Friday night under sunny skies and moderate temperatures at Haverhill's Trinity Stadium. As family and friends celebrated in the stands, Sophia Lee, the class president and valedictorian, channeled her favorite childhood hero, Curious George, and encouraged her classmates to stay curious.
1: I look at all of you with hope that you will continue to strive to be curious and full of opinion. Because who are we without curiosity? Who are we without the very mistakes that make us vulnerable in a way that's rewarding?
0: Salutatorian Khoi Nhien Lee also took up the theme of curiosity. He urged his classmates to take on the challenges that face them in the larger world, climate change and government unrest among them, because he knows their potential.
2: I know we also have the potential to be the world's next change makers. Because folks, out there in the audience, would you believe that this class, graduating class of 2026, has worked in animal shelters and computing firms, won countless state sports titles and JORTC competitions, organized whole community clothing and book drives, and self-directed entire drama performances?
0: Haverhill School Superintendent Margaret Murata listed many of the accomplishments of the class. She said 64% are headed to 310 colleges and universities, 12% are headed to career or technical training, and another 17% directly into the workforce. 9 members of the class are going into the military. Then she had the graduates stand and turn around and thank their parents and supporters. Haverhill Mayor Melinda Barrett, a graduate of the Haverhill High Class of 1984, congratulated graduates and encouraged them to give back to their community, as so many in the audience have done. Haverhill School Committee Vice Chair Thomas Graneman admitted that as a fresh high school graduate, he had no plans for the future, but he eventually found his way into the U.S. Navy and to a doctorate in economics. His advice to the graduates is to be open to possibilities. A Methuen firefighter among 31 to graduate Friday from Massachusetts Firefighting Academy's 50-day career recruit fire training program. Nathan Sharples joined recruits from Acton, Brookline, Fitchburg, Gloucester, Lynn, Randolph, Westford, and Woburn, taking part in career recruit class number 339. State Fire Marshal John Devine said, quote, "Massachusetts firefighters are on the front lines protecting their communities every day, and today's graduates are needed now more than ever. The hundreds of hours of foundational training they've received will provide them with the physical, mental, and technical skills to perform their jobs effectively and safely." Students received classroom training in all basic firefighter skills. They practiced first under non-fire conditions and then controlled fire conditions. To graduate, students must demonstrate proficiency in life safety, search and rescue, ladder operations, water supply, pump operation, and fire attack. Fire attack operations range from mailbox fires to multiple floor or multiple room structural fires. North Andover's Senior American Legion team is getting started this week. The North Andover squad consists of 7 players from North Andover High School, 5 from Lawrence High, 3 from Central Catholic, 2 from St. John's Prep, and 1 from Phillips Academy. North Andover opens Massachusetts District 8 Legion play Tuesday at Chelmsford. District 8 is composed of teams from Andover, Beverly, Chelmsford, Haverhill, Ipswich, Lowell, Methuen, Newburyport, and North Andover. Head coach Marcus Geddes, who's in his second year coaching the team, gave an overview of what he expects this season. He said he expects the biggest challenge, as well as those around the league, will be managing the complexities and pitching available due to the changing landscape of youth and amateur sports, with competing demands of travel in AAU baseball, national tournaments, and other sports that now compete year-round. He added, realistically, the teams that navigate those competing priorities will likely be the most successful. However, there's so much more than wins and losses here. The development and experience for these young athletes is paramount, and District 8 Legion Baseball still provides that platform. The coach says players to watch include Captain Darren Rodriguez, Junior Captain Trey Martin, Junior Braden Salich, Sophomore Christian Valento, Freshman Patrick Long, Freshman Othan Yes, Junior Michael Stevenville of Lawrence, and Drew Carter of Central Catholic. The team will play its home games at the new baseball and softball complex at North Andover High School. The complete roster appears within the story at WHAV.net. Great Handy Behavioral is inviting Latinx artists to submit their works to this year's Unidos exhibit. The exhibit was created by Melanie Palacos when she was a student at Haverhill High School as a capstone art project. Inspired by her own Guatemalan roots, she invited other artists with Central and American South American roots to contribute to her show. She's now a junior attending the University of Miami. The exhibit goes on display on August 5th at Creative Haverhill on Washington Street and runs through September 26th. When a public reception takes place from 2 to 6 p.m. during Creative Haverhill's Fall Art Walk. Submissions are due by July 12th by 11:59 p.m. at creativehaverhill.org. Each artist may submit up to three pieces. There's always more in the next newscast and at WHAV.net, where you can sign up for the Wavelength's local news e-newspaper. From the Edwin V. Johnson Newsroom for Wynn Damon, this is Mark LeMay.
3: AP News, I'm Marcela Sanchez. Israel has launched new airstrikes targeting Iran. The AP's John Gambrell says Israel targeted sites in western and central Tehran. In Iran itself, state media reported blasts around the capital, Tehran, and elsewhere in the country.
4: It remains unclear exactly what the damage is or if anyone was killed in these strikes. Iran's paramilitary Revolutionary Guard says that Israel used air-launched ballistic missiles, which suggests that Israel may have fired these missiles from a distance and not entered Iranian airspace, though the Israelis have not acknowledged this. All this comes as tensions have just been escalating over the weekend. The Israelis launched an airstrike on Beirut's southern suburbs in Lebanon, and that was as part of their fight against the Lebanese Shia militia Hezbollah, which has long been backed by Iran. Iran retaliated over these strikes with missile fire into Israel, which apparently caused no damage. And then this morning, we saw this Israeli attack.
3: On Truth Social earlier this morning, President Trump insisted that both Israel and Iran were, quote, looking to do an immediate ceasefire. He claimed negotiations were ongoing, quote, subject to ignorance or stupidity getting in its way. Ukrainian and Russian officials say Ukrainian forces struck oil facilities in Russia and occupied Ukraine. This is part of Ukraine's campaign aimed at making Moscow pay an economic cost for the war. In New York City, police have canceled an NBA Finals watch party near Madison Square Garden as part of enhanced security measures with Trump attending the game. The New York Police Department says the decision to cancel the Game 3 watch party was made in coordination with the Secret Service. The New York Knicks are also warning fans to get to today's matchup at least 2 hours early. More stories at apnews.com. This is AP News. AP correspondent Donna Warder reports on how Ebola is affecting the lives of Congolese citizens.
5: A wedding in Bunia, Congo, where Ebola continues to strike down citizens. The bride says she was disappointed when only 50 people out of 300 guests were allowed to enter the church. But Bunia in eastern Ituri province is where Congolese officials say many of the Ebola cases in the country exist, and at least 82 people in Congo are believed to have died from the disease. As of Thursday, 452 Ebola cases were confirmed in Congo, but it's believed that more than 1,000 people have been infected. Authorities in the country are calling it an active community transmission after 71 new cases were confirmed within 24 hours. I'm Donna Water.
3: And I'm Marcela Sanchez, AP News.
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7: Good morning. Now your wave weather forecast for April in the Merrimack Valley. Lots of sunshine, less humid for our Monday, high around 79, southwest winds 10 to 15 miles per day. Clear skies, not as cool tonight, low around 57, southwest winds 10 to 15. Skies will be sunny, warmer, more humid for Tuesday, 85 for the high. Partly cloudy, breezy with spotty thunderstorms Wednesday, highs in the upper 80s. I'm WHAV meteorologist James Covington. Your next wave weather in 30 minutes.
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1: Here's the latest WHAV news. I'm Mark LeMay, filling in for Wynn Damon. Haverhill High School sent 504 newly minted graduates out into the world Friday night under sunny skies and moderate temperatures at Haverhill's Trinity Stadium. As family and friends celebrated in the stands, Sophia Lee, the class president and valedictorian, channeled her favorite childhood hero, Curious George, and encouraged her classmates to stay curious.
4: I look at all of you with hope that you will continue to strive to be curious and full of opinion. Because who are we without curiosity? Who are we without the very mistakes that make us vulnerable in a way that's rewarding?
1: Salutatorian Khoi Nhien Lee also took up the theme of curiosity. He urged his classmates to take on the challenges

0: workforce. 9 members of the class are going into the military. Then she had the graduates stand, turn around, and thank their parents and supporters. Haverhill Mayor Melinda Barrett, a graduate of Haverhill's class of 1984, congratulated graduates and encouraged them to give back to their community, as so many in the audience have done. Haverhill School Committee Vice Chair Tom Graneman admitted that as a fresh high school graduate, he had no plans for the future, but he eventually found his way into the U.S. Navy and to a doctorate in economics. His advice to the graduates? Be open to possibilities. After upsetting Needham High School, seated 11th last Monday, 7-1, Methuen High School's softball team fell to Bridgewater Raynham in an 11-2 final last Thursday afternoon. Methuen's offense didn't put up any runs until the top of the 7th, when it scored twice. Methuen head coach Jason Smith advanced theories for the Rangers' loss.
1: We just didn't make some plays, and we were in it even when it was 5-0. I felt like we were in it, but their pitchers did a nice job mixing their pitches and moving in and out within the zone, and we just didn't get enough hits early.
0: Methuen made the state tournament this year as the 22nd seed after not qualifying last season. The team's record this season was 10-10, improving on last year's 8-13. Smith described the work his team put into getting back into the tournament this year.
1: We were obviously disappointed coming out of last year. We had made the state tournament every single year that I had been involved with the program prior to that, and that was the first year that we hadn't made it, so it was obviously disappointing for everybody, but a lot of hard work in the off season. Kids put in a lot of time at the cages and just working to try to make sure that that didn't happen again.
0: He added that making the state tournament was a major goal for the team. Methuen's only losing 2 seniors this year, and the school has current freshmen that Smith believe are ready to play varsity next year. He spoke on what it will take to get the team back to the state tournament next season.
1: The young players know what it takes to get through a high school season, which is fairly quick and a grind, and it's kind of grueling, but they know what it takes to get through it. They know what it takes to get to the state tournament and succeed. They've tasted a little success. They've also tasted defeat, so that should motivate them.
0: Cider Feast, founded by Haverhill's Jimmy Carbone, is coming back to downtown as part of its 2026 East Coast Tour. More than a dozen cideries and brewers from across Massachusetts and New England pair their hard ciders with local restaurant samples on June 18th on the Merrimack River. Carbone says crisp cider tastes even better when you're watching the sun go down over the Merrimack, adding, "We're thrilled to pair some of the area's most exciting cideries and brewers with bites from Haverhill's standout local restaurants." Cideries and breweries at the 21-plus Haverhill Festival include 1634 Meadery, Altamira Cider, Absalom Cider, Bird Dog Cider, Eden's Ciders, Far From the Tree Cider, J-Mash Cidery, Hilltop Orchards, New England Cider Company, Original Sin Cider, Ragged Hill Cider, Russell Orchards, Saltbox Cider, Samuel Smith Cider, Stormalong Cider, and Watson Wheeler Cider, among others. Sips of cider are paired with bites from such Haverhill restaurants as the new On the Corner Grill, 110 Grill, Barrio Tacos, and La Pizza de Forno, among others. The festival takes place rain or shine on the 18th from 5:30 until 8 p.m. on the Brian Dempsey Boardwalk on Merrimack Street in Haverhill. All in one ticket packages start at $45 a person plus processing and is available at ciderfeasthq.com. There's always more news in the next newscast and at WHAV.net, where you can sign up for the Wavelength's local news e-newspaper. From the Edwin V. Johnson Newsroom, in for Wynn Damon, this is Mark LeMay.
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5: I'm Marcela Sanchez with an AP News Minute. Israel has launched new strikes targeting Iran. The AP's John Gambrell says Israel targeted sites in western and central Tehran.

0: Iran's paramilitary Revolutionary Guard says that Israel used air-launched ballistic missiles, which suggests that Israel may have fired these missiles from a distance and not entered Iranian airspace, though the Israelis have not acknowledged this. All this comes as tensions have just been escalating over the weekend. The Israelis launched an airstrike on Beirut's southern suburbs in Lebanon, and that was as part of their fight against the Lebanese Shia militia Hezbollah, which has long been backed by Iran. Iran retaliated over these strikes with missile fire into Israel, which apparently caused no damage. And then this morning, we saw this Israeli attack.
1: On Truth Social earlier this morning, Trump insisted that both Israel and Iran were, quote, looking to do an immediate ceasefire. 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I'm Marcela Sanchez.
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4: Good morning. Now your Wave Weather forecast for Haverhill and the Merrimack Valley. Lots of sunshine, less humid for every Monday, the high around 79, southwest winds 10 to 15 miles per day. Clear skies, not as cool tonight, low around 57, southwest winds 10 to 15. Skies will be sunny, warmer, more humid for Tuesday, 85 for the high. Partly cloudy, breezy with spotty thunderstorms Wednesday, highs in the upper 80s. I'm WHAV meteorologist James Covington. Your next Wave Weather in 30 minutes.
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0: 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Avoid the temptation to plant perennials and shrubs closer together than the tag recommends. You'll have greater impact in shorter time, but more work in the long run as you dig, divide, prune, and remove overgrown perennials and shrubs. Do a bit of research before planting to help you select the plants and planting strategy that best meets your needs. Keep in mind some perennials grow quickly, self-seed, and need frequent dividing, while others, like peonies, do not. Properly space plants to reduce future maintenance. Fill in the vacant spots with the annuals until the perennials reach their full size. This is a good strategy for shrubs as well. Cramming too many shrubs into a small space for quick results means you'll be pruning often and removing some of the plants. Check out our website for this and other gardening tips. 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
0: Here's the latest WHAV news. I'm Mark LeMay, filling in for Wynn Damon. Haverhill High School sent 504 newly minted graduates out into the world Friday night under sunny skies and moderate temperatures at Haverhill's Trinity Stadium. As family and friends celebrated in the stands, Sophia Lee, the class president and valedictorian, channeled her favorite childhood hero, Curious George, and encouraged her classmates to stay curious.
2: I look at all of you with hope that you will continue to strive to be curious and full of opinion. Because who are we without curiosity? Who are we without the very mistakes that make us vulnerable in a way that's rewarding?
0: Salutatorian Khoi Nhien Lee also took up the theme of curiosity. He urged his classmates to take on the challenges that face them in the larger world, climate change and government unrest among them, because he knows their potential.
3: I know we also have the potential to be the world's next change makers. Because folks, out there in the audience, would you believe that this class, graduating class of 2026, has worked in animal shelters and computing firms, won countless state sports titles in JORTC competitions, organized whole community clothing and book drives, and self-directed entire drama performances?
0: Haverhill School Superintendent Margaret Murata listed many of the accomplishments of the class. She said 64% are headed to 310 colleges and universities, 12% are headed to career or technical training, and another 17% directly into the workforce. 9 members of the class are going into the military. Then she had the graduates stand and turn around and thank their parents and supporters. Haverhill Mayor Melinda Barrett, a graduate of the Haverhill High class of 1984, congratulated graduates and encouraged them to give back to their community, as so many in the audience have done. Haverhill School Committee Vice Chair Thomas Graneman admitted that as a fresh high school graduate, he had no plans for the future, but he eventually found his way into the U.S. Navy and to a doctorate in economics. His advice to the graduates is to be open to possibilities. A Methuen firefighter among 31 to graduate Friday from Massachusetts Firefighting Academy's 50-day career recruit fire training program. Nathan Sharples joined recruits from Acton, Brookline, Fitchburg, Gloucester, Lynn, Randolph, Westford, and Woburn, taking part in career recruit class number 339. State Fire Marshal John Devine said, quote, "Massachusetts firefighters are on the front lines protecting their communities every day, and today's graduates are needed now more than ever. The hundreds of hours of foundational training they've received will provide them with the physical, mental, and technical skills to perform their jobs effectively and safely." Students received classroom training in all basic firefighter skills. They practiced first under non-fire conditions and then controlled fire conditions. To graduate, students must demonstrate proficiency in life safety, search and rescue, ladder operations, water supply, pump operation, and fire attack. Fire attack operations range from mailbox fires to multiple floor or multiple room structural fires. North Andover's Senior American Legion team is getting started this week. The North Andover squad consists of 7 players from North Andover High School, 5 from Lawrence High, 3 from Central Catholic, 2 from St. John's Prep, and 1 from Phillips Academy. North Andover opens Massachusetts District 8 Legion play Tuesday at Chelmsford. District 8 is composed of teams from Andover, Beverly, Chelmsford, Haverhill, Ipswich, Lowell, Methuen, Newburyport, and North Andover. Head coach Marcus Geddes, who's in his second year coaching the team, gave an overview of what he expects this season. He said he expects the biggest challenge, as well as those around the league, will be managing the complexities and pitching available due to the changing landscape of youth and amateur sports, with competing demands of travel and AAU baseball, national tournaments, and other sports that now compete year-round. He added, realistically, the teams that navigate those competing priorities will likely be the most successful. However, there's so much more than wins and losses here. The development and experience for these young athletes is paramount, and District 8 Legion Baseball still provides that platform. The coach says players to watch include Captain Darren Rodriguez, Junior Captain Trey Martin, Junior Braden Salich, Sophomore Christian Valento, Freshman Patrick Long, Freshman Othan Yes, Jr., Michael Stuvenville of Lawrence, and Drew Carter of Central Catholic. The team will play its home games at the new baseball and softball complex at North Andover High School. The complete roster appears within the story at WHAV.net. Creative Behavioral is inviting Latinx artists to submit their works to this year's Unidos exhibit. The exhibit was created by Melanie Palacos when she was a student at Haverhill High School as a capstone art project. Inspired by her own Guatemalan roots, she invited other artists with Central and American South American roots to contribute to her show. She's now a junior attending the University of Miami. The exhibit goes on display on August 5th at Creative Haverhill on Washington Street and runs through September 26th. When a public reception takes place from 2 to 6 p.m. during Creative Haverhill's Fall Art Walk. Submissions are due by July 12th by 11:59 p.m. at creativehaverhill.org. Each artist may submit up to three pieces. There's always more in the next newscast and at WHAV.net, where you can sign up for the Wavelength's local news e-newspaper. From the Edwin V. Johnson Newsroom for Wynn Damon, this is Mark LeMay.
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6: AP News, I'm Marcela Sanchez. President Trump is dismissing the idea that launching the war with Iran this year betrayed his refrain of no new wars that he made repeatedly as he campaigned again for the White House. In an interview that aired yesterday on NBC's Meet the Press, Trump said he, quote, didn't guarantee there would be no wars if he were back in office. The interview came just hours before Israel and Iran traded fire in retaliatory strikes, the first exchange of fire since an April 8th ceasefire was reached. In the same interview, Trump also defended his plans for a now-scrapped $1.8 billion fund that would have compensated his allies. He also repeated his baseless claims of mass fraud in California's drawn-out vote count from Tuesday's primary. Trump ended the interview abruptly when he became frustrated with pushback from NBC's Kristen Welker. And in New York City, Trump's planned visit to an NBA Finals game today is prompting strict security measures for fans. Correspondent Gethin Kulba reports.
7: The New York Knicks are warning fans to bring as little as possible to Game 3 of the NBA Finals and encouraging them to arrive at least 2 hours before tip-off as part of enhanced security measures with President Donald Trump attending the game. The Knicks said a strict no-bag policy will be in place and that there would be TSA-style screening procedures for fans when they enter Madison Square Garden. The Knicks said that there would be no storage at MSG for prohibited items. Trump's visit also scuttled a Game 3 watch party outside MSG. I'm Gethin Kulba.
6: In the southern Philippines, an offshore magnitude 7.8 earthquake rocked the region today, killing at least 32 people and injuring more than 200. More stories at apnews.com. This is AP News. AP correspondent Haya Panjwani reports on Broadway revivals and Liberation winning big at the 2026 Tony Awards.
8: Pink, who hosted the show, started by spinning and then dangling uncomfortably from a harness over the stage, dressed like Peter Pan. Schmigadoon won Best New Musical at the Tony Awards. 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
8: 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And John Lithgow won Best Lead Actor in a Play for his role in Giant. 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
11: Good morning. Now your wave weather forecast for Haverhill and the Merrimack Valley. Lots of sunshine, less humid for Monday, the high around 79, southwest winds 10 to 15 miles per hour. Clear skies, not as cool tonight, low around 57, southwest winds 10 to 15. Skies will be sunny, warmer, more humid for Tuesday, 85 for the high. Partly cloudy, breezy with spotty thunderstorms Wednesday, highs in the upper 80s. I'm WHAV meteorologist James Covington. Your next wave weather in 30 minutes.
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3: 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In the Edwin B. Johnson Newsroom, this is Jennifer Cosgrove.

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2: Here's the latest WHAV news. I'm Mark LeMay, filling in for Wynn Damon. Haverhill High School sent 504 newly minted graduates out into the world Friday night under sunny skies and moderate temperatures at Haverhill's Trinity Stadium. As family and friends celebrated in the stands, Sophia Lee, the class president and valedictorian, channeled her favorite childhood hero, Curious George, and

0: organize whole community clothing and book drives, and self-directed entire drama performances.
1: Haverhill High School Superintendent Margaret Murata listed many of the accomplishments of the class. She said nearly 65% are headed to over 300 colleges and universities. 12% are headed to career or technical training. Another 17% directly into the workforce. 9 members of the class are going into the military. Then she had the graduates stand, turn around, and thank their parents and supporters. Haverhill Mayor Belinda Barrett, a graduate of Haverhill's class of 1984, congratulated graduates and encouraged them to give back to their community, as so many in the audience have done. Haverhill School Committee Vice Chair Tom Graneman admitted that as a fresh high school graduate, he had no plans for the future, but he eventually found his way into the U.S. Navy and to a doctorate in economics. His advice to the graduates? Be open to possibilities. After upsetting Needham High School, seated 11th last Monday, 7-1, Methuen High School's softball team fell to Bridgewater Raynham in an 11-2 final last Thursday afternoon. Methuen's offense didn't put up any runs until the top of the 7th, when it scored twice. Methuen head coach Jason Smith advanced theories for the Rangers' loss.
2: We just didn't make some plays, and we were in it even when it was 5-0. I felt like we were in it, but their pitchers did a nice job mixing their pitches and moving in and out within the zone, and we just didn't get enough hits early.
1: Methuen made the state tournament this year as the 22nd seed after not qualifying last season. The team's record this season was 10-10, improving on last year's 8-13. Smith described the work his team put into getting back into the tournament this year.
2: We were obviously disappointed coming out of last year. We had made the state tournament every single year that I had been involved with the program prior to that, and that was the first year that we hadn't made it, so it was obviously disappointing for everybody, but a lot of hard work in the off season. Kids put in a lot of time at the cages and just working to try to make sure that that didn't happen again.
1: He added that making the state tournament was a major goal for the team. Methuen's only losing 2 seniors this year, and the school has current freshmen that Smith believe are ready to play varsity next year. He spoke on what it will take to get the team back to the state tournament next season.
2: The young players know what it takes to get through a high school season, which is fairly quick and a grind, and it's kind of grueling, but they know what it takes to get through it. They know what it takes to get to the state tournament and succeed. They've tasted a little success. They've also tasted defeat, so that should motivate them.
1: Cider Feast, founded by Haverhill's Jimmy Carbone, is coming back to downtown as part of its 2026 East Coast Tour. More than a dozen cideries and brewers from across Massachusetts and New England pair their hard ciders with local restaurant samples on June 18th on the Merrimack River. Carbone says crisp cider tastes even better when you're watching the sun go down over the Merrimack, adding, "We're thrilled to pair some of the area's most exciting cideries and brewers with bites from Haverhill's standout local restaurants." Cideries and breweries at the 21-plus Haverhill Festival include 1634 Meadery, Altamira Cider, Absalom Cider, Bird Dog Cider, Eden's Ciders, Far From the Tree Cider, J-Mash Cidery, Hilltop Orchards, New England Cider Company, Original Sin Cider, Ragged Hill Cider, Russell Orchards, Saltbox Cider, Samuel Smith Cider, Stormalong Cider, and Watson Wheeler Cider, among others. Sips of cider are paired with bites from such Haverhill restaurants as the new On the Corner Grill, 110 Grill, Barrio Tacos, and La Pizza de Forno, among others. The festival takes place rain or shine on the 18th from 5:30 until 8 p.m. on the Brian Dempsey Boardwalk on Merrimack Street in Haverhill. 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There's always more news in the next newscast and at WHAV.net, where you can sign up for the Wavelength's local news e-newspaper. From the Edwin V. Johnson Newsroom, in for Wynn Damon, this is Mark LeMay.
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2: From around the world, these are the latest international news headlines. Israel and Iran fired at each other on Monday, while Yemen's Houthi rebels launched a missile at Israel and threatened to disrupt Red Sea shipping. It's the most serious escalation since a ceasefire began 2 months ago and could contribute to plunging the Middle East back into war. An offshore magnitude 7.8 earthquake rocked the southern Philippines on Monday, killing at least 32 people, injuring more than 200 others, mostly in damaged buildings, and sending a 3-foot tsunami into nearby coasts. Chinese President Xi Jinping has arrived in Pyongyang in his first visit to North Korea in 7 years. The trip is likely meant to reassert Chinese unique influence over North Korea in return for providing economic and political benefits. I'm Charles Dulatasma.
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5: Good morning. Now your Wave Weather forecast for Haverhill and the Merrimack Valley. Lots of sunshine, less humid for our Monday, high around 79, southwest winds 10 to 15 miles per day. Clear skies, not as cool tonight, low around 57, southwest winds 10 to 15. Skies will be sunny, warmer, more humid for Tuesday, 85 for the high. Partly cloudy, breezy with spotty thunderstorms Wednesday, highs in the upper 80s. I'm WHAV meteorologist James Covington. Your next Wave Weather in 30 minutes.
3: 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It's where comfort lives. ClimateZone.biz, 978-372-2232.

0: Gentleman Jim Reeves had 51 top 10 hits in a career cut short when a small plane he was piloting crashed in 1964. For your next morbid trivia night, he was taught by the same man who taught Randy Hughes, Patsy Cline's pilot, who, of course, had met the same fate a year earlier. But Reeves's records kept on coming. RCA Victor continued releasing unpublished songs, mixed with previously released tracks, and people kept buying them. Of those 51 top 10 hits we mentioned, 19 came posthumously. And there was a Jim Reeves single on the charts every year from 1970 to 1984, nearly two decades after his death. For you, I could cry, 'cause I'm still. Check out more episodes right now at soundbeat.org. Soundbeat is produced at the Belfer Audio Archive, Syracuse University Library. I'm Brett Barry.
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1: Here's the latest WHAV news. I'm Mark LeMay, filling in for Wynn Damon. Haverhill High School sent 504 newly minted graduates out into the world Friday night under sunny skies and moderate temperatures at Haverhill's Trinity Stadium. As family and friends celebrated in the stands, Sophia Lee, the class president and valedictorian, channeled her favorite childhood hero, Curious George, and encouraged her classmates to stay curious.
2: I look at all of you with hope that you will continue to strive to be curious and full of opinion. Because who are we without curiosity? Who are we without the very mistakes that make us vulnerable in a way that's rewarding?
1: Salutatorian Khoi Nhien Lee also took up the theme of curiosity. He urged his classmates to take on the challenges that face them in the larger world, climate change and government unrest among them, because he knows their potential.
3: I know we also have the potential to be the world's next change makers. Because folks, out there in the audience, would you believe that this class, graduating class of 2026, has worked in animal shelters and computing firms, won countless state sports titles and JORTC competitions, organized whole community clothing and book drives, and self-directed entire drama performances?
1: Haverhill School Superintendent Margaret Murata listed many of the accomplishments of the class. She said 64% are headed to 310 colleges and universities, 12% are headed to career or technical training, and another 17% directly into the workforce. 9 members of the class are going into the military. Then she had the graduates stand and turn around and thank their parents and supporters. Haverhill Mayor Melinda Barrett, a graduate of the Haverhill High class of 1984, congratulated graduates and encouraged them to give back to their community, as so many in the audience have done. Haverhill School Committee Vice Chair Thomas Graneman admitted that as a fresh high school graduate, he had no plans for the future, but he eventually found his way into the U.S. Navy and to a doctorate in economics. His advice to the graduates is to be open to possibilities. A Methuen firefighter among 31 to graduate Friday from Massachusetts Firefighting Academy's 50-day career recruit fire training program. Nathan Sharples joined recruits from Acton, Brookline, Fitchburg, Gloucester, Lynn, Randolph, Westford, and Woburn, taking part in career recruit class number 339. State Fire Marshal John Devine said, quote, "Massachusetts firefighters are on the front lines protecting their communities every day, and today's graduates are needed now more than ever. The hundreds of hours of foundational training they've received will provide them with the physical, mental, and technical skills to perform their jobs effectively and safely." Students received classroom training in all basic firefighter skills. They practiced first under non-fire conditions and then controlled fire conditions. To graduate, students must demonstrate proficiency in life safety, search and rescue, ladder operations, water supply, pump operation, and fire attack. Fire attack operations range from mailbox fires to multiple floor or multiple room structural fires. North Andover's Senior American Legion team is getting started this week. The North Andover squad consists of 7 players from North Andover High School, 5 from Lawrence High, 3 from Central Catholic, 2 from St. John's Prep, and 1 from Phillips Academy. North Andover opens Massachusetts District 8 Legion play Tuesday at Chelmsford. District 8 is composed of teams from Andover, Beverly, Chelmsford, Haverhill, Ipswich, Lowell, Methuen, Newburyport, and North Andover. Head coach Marcus Geddes, who's in his second year coaching the team, gave an overview of what he expects this season. He said he expects the biggest challenge, as well as those around the league, will be managing the complexities and pitching available due to the changing landscape of youth and amateur sports, with competing demands of travel and AAU baseball, national tournaments, and other sports that now compete year-round. He added, realistically, the teams that navigate those competing priorities will likely be the most successful. However, there's so much more than wins and losses here. The development and experience for these young athletes is paramount, and District 8 Legion Baseball still provides that platform. The coach says players to watch include Captain Darren Rodriguez, Junior Captain Trey Martin, Junior Braden Salich, Sophomore Christian Valento, Freshman Patrick Long, Freshman Othan Yes, Junior Michael Stevenville of Lawrence, and Drew Carter of Central Catholic. The team will play its home games at the new baseball and softball complex at North Andover High School. The complete roster appears within the story at WHAV.net. Creative Behavioral is inviting Latinx artists to submit their works to this year's Unidos exhibit. The exhibit was created by Melanie Palacos when she was a student at Haverhill High School as a capstone art project. Inspired by her own Guatemalan roots, she invited other artists with Central and American South American roots to contribute to her show. She's now a junior attending the University of Miami. The exhibit goes on display on August 5th at Creative Haverhill on Washington Street and runs through September 26th. When a public reception takes place from 2 to 6 p.m. during Creative Haverhill's Fall Art Walk. Submissions are due by July 12th by 11:59 p.m. at creativehaverhill.org. Each artist may submit up to three pieces. There's always more in the next newscast and at WHAV.net, where you can sign up for the Wavelength's local news e-newspaper. From the Edwin V. Johnson Newsroom for Wynn Damon, this is Mark LeMay.
4: AP News, I'm Marcela Sanchez. The Iranian military's joint command says it's halting its offensive operations, adding that if Israel or its supporters carried out any further, quote, aggression and hostile acts, including in southern Lebanon, then much more severe and crushing measures than before will follow. The announcement came after Israel and Iran exchanged fire in their first attacks since the U.S. struck a ceasefire with Tehran 2 months ago. Meanwhile, President Trump dismissed the idea that launching the war with Iran this year betrayed his refrain of no new wars that he made repeatedly as he campaigned again for the White House. In an interview that aired yesterday on NBC's Meet the Press, Trump said he, quote, didn't guarantee there would be no wars if he were back in office. In the same interview, Trump insisted that California's election Tuesday was rigged by Democrats. He ended the interview abruptly when he became frustrated with pushback from NBC's Kristen Welker.
5: Your elections are crooked, and you're crooked, and Meet the Press is crooked, and so is ABC, and CBS, and CNN.
6: But, Mr. President,
5: your one-sided crooked network. Sorry, let's call it quits, because I've had enough. Thank you, darling. Have a good time.
6: Mr. President, let's please. I traveled all the way to Wisconsin.
4: Audio courtesy NBC News. Trump has issued a pardon to Stephen Beyer, citing his career as a judge advocate general in the Army and in the House that was, quote, distinguished and highly productive. The former Republican congressman from Indiana served nearly 2 years in prison for making illegal stock trades based on inside information after he left office. He was released in 2025. Wall Street pointed toward gains today, and oil prices are volatile. More stories at APNews.com. This is AP News.
7: AP Sports, I'm Gethin Coolball. Alexander Zverev overcame cramps to win his first career Grand Slam major title with a five-set victory over Flavio Caboli at the French Open.
8: I let go. I kind of hit my shots a bit more and just let go. And then of course the fifth set went my way, and I'm happy about that and happy to be sitting next to this beautiful trophy for the first time.
7: In golf, Nelly Korda won the 81st U.S. Women's Open for her second consecutive major victory. JT Poston lost a four-shot lead but rallied for a playoff victory over Ryan Gerard at the Memorial. Denny Hamlin earned his second consecutive NASCAR Cup Series victory from the pole at Michigan International Speedway. And in hockey, Oilers star Connor McDavid matched Wayne Gretzky by winning his fifth Ted Lindsay Award as the NHL's most outstanding player as voted by his peers. Gethin Coolbaugh, AP Sports.
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10: Good morning. Now your wave weather forecast for Haverhill and the Merrimack Valley. Lots of sunshine, less humid for our Monday, high around 79. Southwest winds 10 to 15 miles per day. Clear skies, not as cool tonight, low around 57. Southwest winds 10 to 15. Skies will be sunny, warmer, more humid for Tuesday, and 85 for the high. Part cloudy, breezy with spotty thunderstorms Wednesday. Highs in the upper 80s. I'm WHAV meteorologist James Covington. Your next wave weather in 30 minutes.
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2: 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In the Edwin B. Johnson Newsroom, this is Jennifer Cosgrove.

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5: I'm Marcela Sanchez with an AP News Minute. The Iranian military's joint command says it's halting its offensive operations, adding that if Israel or its supporters carried out any further, quote, aggression and hostile acts, including in southern Lebanon, then much more severe and crushing measures than before will follow. The announcement came after Israel and Iran exchanged fire in their first attacks since the U.S. struck a ceasefire with Tehran 2 months ago. In an interview that aired yesterday on NBC's Meet the Press, President Trump insisted that California's election Tuesday was rigged by Democrats. He ended the interview abruptly when he became frustrated with pushback from NBC's Kristen Welker.
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6: 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So let's call it quits because I've had enough.
5: Audio courtesy NBC News. I'm Marcela Sanchez.
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9: Good morning. Now your wave weather forecast for April in the Merrimack Valley. Lots of sunshine, less humid for our Monday, high around 79. Southwest winds 10 to 15 miles per day. Clear skies, not as cool tonight, low around 57. Southwest winds 10 to 15. Skies will be sunny, warmer, more humid for Tuesday, 85 for the high. Partly cloudy, breezy with spotty thunderstorms Wednesday, highs in the upper 80s. I'm WHAV meteorologist James Covington. Your next wave weather in 30 minutes.
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3: 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An important part of the program is talking with area newsmakers, giving you a direct link and the latest information into what's happening in the greater Haverhill area. Recently, I spoke with Evelyn Weiss, a clinical pharmacist at Greater Lawrence Family Health Center, talking about asthma in the Merrimack Valley.
4: Massachusetts, or the state, is one of the highest burden states in the country, with approximately 11 to 12% of adults and children having asthma. And Lawrence, that number is even higher at 19.1%.
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1: WHAV LP Haverhill. Here's the latest WHAV news. I'm Mark LeMay, filling in for Wynn Damon. Haverhill High School sent 504 newly minted graduates out into the world Friday night under sunny skies and moderate temperatures at Haverhill's Trinity Stadium. As family and friends celebrated in the stands, Sophia Lee, the class president and valedictorian, channeled her favorite childhood hero, Curious George, and encouraged her classmates to stay curious.
2: I look at all of you with hope that you will continue to strive to be curious and full of opinion. Because who are we without curiosity? Who are we without the very mistakes that make us vulnerable in a way that's rewarding?
1: Salutatorian Khoi Nhien Lee also took up the theme of curiosity. He urged his classmates to take on the challenges that face them in the larger world, climate change and government unrest, among them because he knows their potential.
3: I know we also have the potential to be the world's next change makers. Because folks, out there in the audience, would you believe that this class, graduating class of 2026, has worked in animal shelters and computing firms, won countless state sports titles and JORTC competitions, organized whole community clothing and book drives, and self-directed entire drama performances?
1: Haverhill High School Superintendent Margaret Murata listed many of the accomplishments of the class. She said nearly 65% are headed to over 300 colleges and universities, 12% are headed to career or technical training, another 17% directly into the workforce. 9 members of the class are going into the military. Then she had the graduates stand, turn around, and thank their parents and supporters. Haverhill Mayor Melinda Barrett, a graduate of Haverhill's class of 1984, congratulated graduates and encouraged them to give back to their community, as so many in the audience have done. Haverhill School Committee Vice Chair Tom Graneman admitted that as a fresh high school graduate, he had no plans for the future, but he eventually found his way into the U.S. Navy and to a doctorate in economics. His advice to the graduates? Be open to possibilities. After upsetting Needham High School, seated 11th last Monday, 7-1, Methuen High School's softball team fell to Bridgewater Raynham in an 11-2 final last Thursday afternoon. Methuen's offense didn't put up any runs until the top of the seventh, when it scored twice. Methuen head coach Jason Smith advanced theories for the Rangers' loss.
4: We just didn't make some plays, and we were in it even when it was 5-0. I felt like we were in it, but their pitchers did a nice job mixing their pitches and moving in and out within the zone, and we just didn't get enough hits early.
1: Methuen made the state tournament this year as the 22nd seed after not qualifying last season. The team's record this season was 10-10, improving on last year's 8-13. Smith described the work his team put into getting back into the tournament this year.
4: We were obviously disappointed coming out of last year. We had made the state tournament every single year that I had been involved with the program prior to that, and that was the first year that we hadn't made it, so it was obviously disappointing for everybody, but a lot of hard work in the off season. Kids put in a lot of time at the cages and just working to try to make sure that didn't happen again.
1: He added that making the state tournament was a major goal for the team. Methuen's only losing 2 seniors this year, and the school has current freshmen that Smith believe are ready to play varsity next year. He spoke on what it will take to get the team back to the state tournament next season.
4: The young players know what it takes to get through a high school season, which is fairly quick and a grind, and it's kind of grueling, but they know what it takes to get through it. They know what it takes to get to the state tournament and succeed. They've tasted a little success. They've also tasted defeat, so that should motivate them.
1: Cider Feast, founded by Haverhill's Jimmy Carbone, is coming back to downtown as part of its 2026 East Coast Tour. More than a dozen cideries and brewers from across Massachusetts and New England pair their hard ciders with local restaurant samples on June 18th on the Merrimack River. Carbone says crisp cider tastes even better when you're watching the sun go down over the Merrimack, adding, "We're thrilled to pair some of the area's most exciting cideries and brewers with bites from Haverhill's standout local restaurants." Cideries and breweries at the 21-plus Haverhill Festival include 1634 Meadery, Altamira Cider, Absalom Cider, Bird Dog Cider, Eden's Ciders, Far From the Tree Cider, J-Mash Cidery, Hilltop Orchards, New England Cider Company, Original Sin Cider, Ragged Hill Cider, Russell Orchards, Saltbox Cider, Samuel Smith Cider, Stormalong Cider, and Watson Wheeler Cider, among others. Sips of cider are paired with bites from such Haverhill restaurants as the new On the Corner Grill, 110 Grill, Barrio Tacos, and La Pizza de Forno, among others. The festival takes place rain or shine on the 18th from 5:30 until 8 p.m. on the Brian Dempsey Boardwalk on Merrimack Street in Haverhill. All in one ticket packages start at $45 a person plus processing and is available at ciderfeasthq.com. There's always more news in the next newscast and at WHAV.net, where you can sign up for the Wavelength's local news e-newspaper. From the Edwin V. Johnson Newsroom, in for Wynn Damon, this is Mark LeMay.
0: AP News, I'm Marcela Sanchez. A regional official says the U.S. told Iran there would be no more attacks by Israel if Tehran halted its missile strikes, adding that Israel has agreed to halt attacks for now. The official spoke on condition of anonymity. The White House and Israel's Prime Minister Benjamin Netanyahu's office did not immediately respond to a request for comment. Meanwhile, at a news conference in Nicosia, Cyprus, the European Union's Kaya Kallas says Iran is being sanctioned for ongoing disruption in the Strait of Hormuz.
5: Ministers were clear today that Iran's actions are unacceptable. In response, EU member states in Brussels today approved sanctions against Iranian individuals and entities involved in disrupting the transit through the Strait of Hormuz.
0: In New York City, an NBA Finals watch party near Madison Square Garden has been canceled as part of enhanced security measures, with President Trump attending the game. The New York Knicks are also telling fans to get to today's Game 3 matchup at least 2 hours early. Meanwhile, AP correspondent Haya Panjwani reports on an incident at one of New York's busiest train stations.
6: Authorities say six people have been hurt in stabbings at New York's Penn Station, with the suspect in custody. The Sunday evening attack happened less than a day before thousands of fans are expected to descend on neighboring Madison Square Garden for Game 3 of the NBA Finals. A suspect was taken into custody after the attack, which unfolded in one of the nation's busiest transportation hubs. The city's fire department says paramedics found one victim with serious injuries, two with moderate injuries, and two with minor injuries. Another person whose condition was not immediately known was transported to a separate hospital. Authorities did not immediately release the suspect's identity or provide information about potential charges. I'm Haya Panjwani.
0: This is AP News. Increasing cases of Ebola in Congo prompted officials to close the border with neighboring Uganda on May 28th.
7: That has meant long lines of trucks transporting goods. Businesswoman Leah Masika in Uganda says she ordered plantains from Congo, but now they're offloaded across the border and are rotting. Arafat Bwambale, a health surveillance officer, says it's been too easy for people from Congo to cross the border into Uganda.
8: For now, we hope after our district task force, we can be able to have a more restricted way on how both the cargo or the trucks get into the country in a systematic way where we don't have cross-infection.
7: The World Health Organization acknowledges the high risk of spreading Ebola, but it's discouraging border closures. I'm Donna Water.
0: 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I'm Marcela Sanchez, AP News.
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10: Good morning. Now your wave weather forecast for Haverhill and the Merrimack Valley. Lots of sunshine, less humid for Monday, the high around 79. Southwest winds 10 to 15 miles per day. Clear skies, not as cool tonight, low around 57. Southwest winds 10 to 15. Skies will be sunny, warmer, more humid for Tuesday, 85 for the high. Partly cloudy, breezy with spotty thunderstorms Wednesday. Highs in the upper 80s. I'm WHAV meteorologist James Covington. Your next wave weather in 30 minutes.
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2: And here's Heather with the weather.
3: Well, it's beautiful out there, sunny and 75, almost a little chilly in the shade. 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
5: I'm Marcela Sanchez with an AP News Minute. A regional official says the U.S. told Iran there would be no more attacks by Israel if Tehran halted its missile strikes, adding that Israel has agreed to halt its attacks for now. The official spoke on condition of anonymity. The president's planned visit to an NBA Finals game today is prompting strict security measures for fans.
6: The New York Knicks are warning fans to bring as little as possible to Game 3 of the NBA Finals and encouraging them to arrive at least 2 hours before tip-off as part of enhanced security measures with President Donald Trump attending the game. The Knicks said a strict no-bag policy will be in place and that there would be TSA-style screening procedures for fans when they enter Madison Square Garden. The Knicks said that there would be no storage at MSG for prohibited items. Trump's visit also scuttled a Game 3 watch party outside MSG. I'm Geffen Coolball.
5: And I'm Marcela Sanchez.
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8: Good morning. How are your wave weather forecast for April and the Merrimack Valley? Lots of sunshine, less humid for our Monday, the high around 79, southwest winds 10 to 15 miles per day. Clear skies, not as cool tonight, low around 57, southwest winds 10 to 15. Skies will be sunny, warmer, more humid for Tuesday, 85 for the high. Partly cloudy, breezy with spotty thunderstorms Wednesday, highs in the upper 80s. I'm WHAV meteorologist James Covington. Your next wave weather in 30 minutes.
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5: The Dustin Garrison House is turning the clock back and inviting the public to experience life in colonial America. The historic house's fourth annual muster will take place Saturday, June 20th, from 10 a.m. to 3 p.m. on the grounds of the museum at 665 Hilldale Avenue, Haverhill. In addition to a presentation of arms by the militia company, the Declaration of Independence will be read, crafters will show off colonial crafts, and tours of the Garrison House will be offered. The event is free. The Dustin Garrison House was built by brickmaker and stonemason Thomas Dustin of Kittery, Maine in 1697. It is listed on the National Register of Historic Places as an example of first period architecture. 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In the Edwin B. Johnson Newsroom, this is Jennifer Cosgrove.

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1: WHAV LP Haverhill. Here's the latest WHAV news. I'm Mark LeMay, filling in for Wynn Damon. Haverhill High School sent 504 newly minted graduates out into the world Friday night under sunny skies and moderate temperatures at Haverhill's Trinity Stadium. As family and friends celebrated in the stands, Sophia Lee, the class president and valedictorian, channeled her favorite childhood hero, Curious George, and encouraged her classmates to stay curious.
2: I look at all of you with hope that you will continue to strive to be curious and full of opinion. Because who are we without curiosity? Who are we without the very mistakes that make us vulnerable in a way that's rewarding?
1: Salutatorian Khoi Nhan Lee also took up the theme of curiosity. He urged his classmates to take on the challenges that face them in the larger world, climate change and government unrest, among them because he knows their potential.
3: I know we also have the potential to be the world's next change makers. Because folks, out there in the audience, would you believe that this class, graduating class of 2026, has worked in animal shelters and computing firms, won countless state sports titles and JROTC competitions, organized whole community clothing and book drives, and self-directed entire drama performances?
1: Haverhill High School Superintendent Margaret Murata listed many of the accomplishments of the class. She said nearly 65% are headed to over 300 colleges and universities, 12% are headed to career or technical training, another 17% directly into the workforce. 9 members of the class are going into the military. Then she had the graduates stand, turn around, and thank their parents and supporters. Haverhill Mayor Melinda Barrett, a graduate of Haverhill's class of 1984, congratulated graduates and encouraged them to give back to their community, as so many in the audience have done. Haverhill School Committee Vice Chair Tom Graneman admitted that as a fresh high school graduate, he had no plans for the future, but he eventually found his way into the U.S. Navy and to a doctorate in economics. His advice to the graduates? Be open to possibilities. After upsetting Needham High School seated 11th last Monday 7-1, Methuen High School's softball team fell to Bridgewater Raynham in an 11-2 final last Thursday afternoon. Methuen's offense didn't put up any runs until the top of the 7th when it scored twice. Methuen head coach Jason Smith advanced theories for the Rangers' loss.
4: We just didn't make some plays, and we were in it even when it was 5-0. I felt like we were in it, but their pitchers did a nice job mixing their pitches and moving in and out within the zone, and we just didn't get enough hits early.
1: Methuen made the state tournament this year as the 22nd seed after not qualifying last season. The team's record this season was 10-10, improving on last year's 8-13. Smith described the work his team put into getting back into the tournament this year.
4: We were obviously disappointed coming out of last year. We had made the state tournament every single year that I had been involved with the program prior to that, and that was the first year that we hadn't made it, so it was obviously disappointing for everybody, but a lot of hard work in the off season. Kids put in a lot of time at the cages and just working to try to make sure that that didn't happen again.
1: He added that making the state tournament was a major goal for the team. Methuen's only losing 2 seniors this year, and the school has current freshmen that Smith believe are ready to play varsity next year. He spoke on what it will take to get the team back to the state tournament next season.
4: The young players know what it takes to get through a high school season, which is fairly quick and a grind, and it's kind of grueling, but they know what it takes to get through it. They know what it takes to get to the state tournament and succeed. They've tasted a little success. They've also tasted defeat, so that should motivate them.
1: Cider Feast, founded by Haverhill's Jimmy Carbone, is coming back to downtown as part of its 2026 East Coast Tour. More than a dozen cideries and brewers from across Massachusetts and New England pair their hard ciders with local restaurant samples on June 18th on the Merrimack River. Carbone says crisp cider tastes even better when you're watching the sun go down over the Merrimack, adding, "We're thrilled to pair some of the area's most exciting cideries and brewers with bites from Haverhill's standout local restaurants." Cideries and breweries at the 21-plus Haverhill Festival include 1634 Meadery, Altamira Cider, Absalom Cider, Bird Dog Cider, Eden's Ciders, Far From the Tree Cider, J-Mash Cidery, Hilltop Orchards, New England Cider Company, Original Sin Cider, Ragged Hill Cider, Russell Orchards, Saltbox Cider, Samuel Smith Cider, Stormalong Cider, and Watson Wheeler Cider, among others. Sips of cider are paired with bites from such Haverhill restaurants as the new On the Corner Grill, 110 Grill, Barrio Tacos, and La Pizza de Forno, among others. The festival takes place, rain or shine, on the 18th from 5:30 until 8 p.m. on the Brian Dempsey Boardwalk on Merrimack Street in Haverhill. All in one ticket packages start at $45 a person plus processing and is available at CiderFeastHQ.com. There's always more news in the next newscast and at WHAV.net, where you can sign up for the Wavelength's local news e-newspaper. From the Edwin V. Johnson Newsroom, in for Wynn Damon, this is Mark LeMay.
0: AP News. Good morning, I'm Ed Donahue. Iran and Israel traded fire today. The Iranian military said later it was halting offensive operations as the renewed hostilities threatened to drag the region back into a full-scale war. Is the U.S. exceptional?
5: A new AP NORC poll finds that as the U.S. prepares to celebrate its 250th anniversary, fewer Americans see their country or its system of government as exceptional. The findings highlight many Americans' feelings of unease over the future of its representative government, particularly among young people. Only about a quarter of Americans say the U.S. stands above all other countries in the world, and Americans are less likely to see a democratically elected government as extremely or very important to the United States' identity as a nation than they were just a few years ago. I'm Julie Walker.
0: The New York Knicks take a 2-0 lead tonight over the San Antonio Spurs into Game 3 of the NBA Finals at home. President Trump will be at Madison Square Garden for the game. Matt McCool with the Secret Service says people with tickets will have to pass through TSA-style screening.
6: I strongly encourage fans to arrive at MSG at least 2 hours before tip-off. There is a strict no-bag policy in place, and there will be no storage for prohibited items outside the venue. We do not want you to miss tip-off, so please leave backpacks, purses, handbags, briefcases, and other containers at home.
0: The cheapest upper deck seats available at Madison Square Garden are going for over $6,000 on the secondary markets. A trial is set to start in Los Angeles for the man accused of setting off last year's deadly Palisades fire. His attorneys say Jonathan Rinderneck is being made a scapegoat for the fire department's failure to put out the fire last year. 12 people were killed. This is AP News. Broadway honors its best at the Tony Awards.
7: Pink, who hosted the show, started by spinning and then dangling uncomfortably from a harness over the stage, dressed like Peter Pan. Schmigadoon won Best New Musical at the Tony Awards. 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
7: 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And John Lithgow won Best Lead Actor in a play for his role in Giant. 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I'm Haya Pinjwani.
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10: Good morning. Now your wave weather forecast for Haverhill and the Merrimack Valley. Lots of sunshine, less humid for our Monday, high around 79, southwest winds 10 to 15 miles per day. Clear skies, not as cool tonight, low around 57, southwest winds 10 to 15. Skies will be sunny, warmer, more humid for Tuesday, 85 for the high. Partly cloudy, breezy with spotty thunderstorms Wednesday, highs in the upper 80s. I'm WHAV meteorologist James Covington. Your next wave weather in 30 minutes.
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3: Good morning. I'm Ed Donahue with an AP News Minute. There were attacks by Iran and Israel today, the first attack since a ceasefire was imposed 2 months ago. A regional official says the U.S. told Iran there would be no more attacks by Israel if Iran halted its missile strikes, and Israel has agreed to halt attacks for now. Meantime, the EU's Kaja Kallas says Iran is being sanctioned for ongoing disruptions in the Strait of Hormuz.
4: Ministers were clear today that Iran's actions are unacceptable. In response, EU member states in Brussels today approved sanctions against the Iranian individuals and entities involved in disrupting the transit through the Strait of Hormuz. And this is the first time EU has applied its new freedom of navigation sanctions regime, and where necessary, will apply it again.
3: Oil prices were higher overnight, but prices have since eased. I'm Ed Donahue.
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5: Good morning. Now your wave weather forecast for Haverhill and the Merrimack Valley. Lots of sunshine, less humid for Monday, high around 79, southwest winds 10 to 15 miles per hour. Clear skies, not as cool tonight, low around 57, southwest winds 10 to 15. Skies will be sunny, warmer, more humid for Tuesday, and 85 for the high. Part cloudy, breezy, with spotty thunderstorms Wednesday, highs in the upper 80s. I'm WHAV meteorologist James Covington. Your next wave weather in 30 minutes.
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1: In a world where every second counts, where truth is buried beneath noise, one name has advanced the power of facts for over a century. 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
6: The Dustin Garrison House is turning the clock back and inviting the public to experience life in colonial America. The historic house's fourth annual muster will take place Saturday, June 20th, from 10 a.m. to 3 p.m. on the grounds of the museum at 665 Hilldale Avenue, Haverhill. In addition to a presentation of arms by the militia company, the Declaration of Independence will be read, crafters will show off colonial crafts, and tours of the Garrison House will be offered. The event is free. The Dustin Garrison House was built by brickmaker and stonemason Thomas Dustin of Kittery, Maine in 1697. It is listed on the National Register of Historic Places as an example of first period architecture. Submit your own nonprofit events and announcement at least 3 weeks in advance. For best results, use the online form under the Contact tab at whav.net. In the Edwin B. Johnson Newsroom, this is Jennifer Cosgrove.

smoking from the smell of stale perfume. And that cigarette you're smoking, I'll skin you.

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1: WHAV LP Haverhill. Here's the latest WHAV news. I'm Mark LeMay, filling in for Wynn Damon. Haverhill High School sent 504 newly minted graduates out into the world Friday night under sunny skies and moderate temperatures at Haverhill's Trinity Stadium. As family and friends celebrated in the stands, Sophia Lee, the class president and valedictorian, channeled her favorite childhood hero, Curious George, and encouraged her classmates to stay curious.
2: I look at all of you with hope that you will continue to strive to be curious and full of opinion. Because who are we without curiosity? Who are we without the very mistakes that make us vulnerable in a way that's rewarding?
1: Salutatorian Koi Nyin Lee also took up the theme of curiosity. He urged his classmates to take on the challenges that face them in the larger world, climate change and government unrest among them, because he knows their potential.
3: I know we also have the potential to be the world's next change makers. Because folks, out there in the audience, would you believe that this class, graduating class of 2026, has worked in animal shelters and computing firms, won countless state sports titles and JORTC competitions, organized whole community clothing and book drives, and self-directed entire drama performances?
1: Haverhill School Superintendent Margaret Murata listed many of the accomplishments of the class. She said 64% are headed to 310 colleges and universities, 12% are headed to career or technical training, and another 17% directly into the workforce. 9 members of the class are going into the military. Then she had the graduates stand and turn around and thank their parents and supporters. Haverhill Mayor Melinda Barrett, a graduate of the Haverhill High Class of 1984, congratulated graduates and encouraged them to give back to their community, as so many in the audience have done. Haverhill School Committee Vice Chair Thomas Graneman admitted that as a fresh high school graduate, he had no plans for the future, but he eventually found his way into the U.S. Navy and to a doctorate in economics. His advice to the graduates is to be open to possibilities. A Methuen firefighter among 31 to graduate Friday from Massachusetts Firefighting Academy's 50-day career recruit fire training program. Nathan Sharples joined recruits from Acton, Brookline, Fitchburg, Gloucester, Lynn, Randolph, Westford, and Woburn, taking part in career recruit class number 339. State Fire Marshal John Devine said, quote, "Massachusetts firefighters are on the front lines protecting their communities every day, and today's graduates are needed now more than ever. The hundreds of hours of foundational training they've received will provide them with the physical, mental, and technical skills to perform their jobs effectively and safely." Students received classroom training in all basic firefighter skills. They practiced first under non-fire conditions and then controlled fire conditions. To graduate, students must demonstrate proficiency in life safety, search and rescue, ladder operations, water supply, pump operation, and fire attack. Fire attack operations range from mailbox fires to multiple floor or multiple room structural fires. North Andover's Senior American Legion team is getting started this week. The North Andover squad consists of 7 players from North Andover High School, 5 from Lawrence High, 3 from Central Catholic, 2 from St. John's Prep, and 1 from Phillips Academy. North Andover opens Massachusetts District 8 Legion play Tuesday at Chelmsford. District 8 is composed of teams from Andover, Beverly, Chelmsford, Haverhill, Ipswich, Lowell, Methuen, Newburyport, and North Andover. Head coach Marcus Geddes, who's in his second year coaching the team, gave an overview of what he expects this season. He said he expects the biggest challenge, as well as those around the league, will be managing the complexities and pitching available due to the changing landscape of youth and amateur sports, with competing demands of travel in AAU baseball, national tournaments, and other sports that now compete year-round. He added, realistically, the teams that navigate those competing priorities will likely be the most successful. However, there's so much more than wins and losses here. The development and experience for these young athletes is paramount, and District 8 Legion Baseball still provides that platform. The coach says players to watch include Captain Darren Rodriguez, Junior Captain Trey Martin, Junior Braden Salich, Sophomore Christian Valento, Freshman Patrick Long, Freshman Othan Yes, Junior Michael Stevenville of Lawrence, and Drew Carter of Central Catholic. The team will play its home games at the new baseball and softball complex at North Andover High School. The complete roster appears within the story at WHAV.net. Creative Behavioral is inviting Latinx artists to submit their works to this year's Unidos exhibit. The exhibit was created by Melanie Palacos when she was a student at Haverhill High School as a capstone art project. Inspired by her own Guatemalan roots, she invited other artists with Central and American South American roots to contribute to her show. She's now a junior attending the University of Miami. The exhibit goes on display on August 5th at Creative Haverhill on Washington Street and runs through September 26th, when a public reception takes place from 2 to 6 p.m. during Creative Haverhill's Fall Art Walk. Submissions are due by July 12th by 11:59 p.m. at creativehaverhill.org. Each artist may submit up to three pieces. There's always more in the next newscast and at WHAV.net, where you can sign up for the Wavelength's local news e-newspaper. From the Edwin V. Johnson Newsroom, for Wynn Damon, this is Mark LeMay.
0: AP News, I'm Ed Donahue. Israel and Iran have traded fire in their first attacks since the U.S. reached a ceasefire with Iran 2 months ago.
4: Iran and Hezbollah, chalashim meipam.
0: Israel's Benjamin Netanyahu is acknowledging a halt in the fighting with Iran, but vows to respond with force to future attacks.
5: The renewed strikes threaten to drag the Middle East back into full-scale war, with Yemen's Houthi rebels joining the fight. The Israeli military says it's another campaign in the war against Iran's terror regime. Iran's foreign ministry is blaming the U.S. for the escalation. President Trump wrote online, both Israel and Iran must stop shooting shortly after. Iran's state-run TV announced Tehran would stop offensive operations. Sagar Meghani, Washington.
0: A powerful 7.8 magnitude earthquake rocked the southern Philippines, killing at least 35 people. Most of the deaths were at a landslide in Sarangani province. School children were seen screaming and crying when a canopy roof collapsed during the quake. Lawmakers in Spain have given Pope Leo a lengthy standing ovation after his historic address to Parliament. It marks a new level of acceptance of the Catholic Church in largely secular Spain. Leo called for respect for migrants' rights and international law. He emphasized a moral renewal to ensure dignity for all, including the vulnerable. In the NBA Finals, Celebrity Row property is worth $1 million. The New York Knicks announced that was the winning bid in a charity auction for two seats for Game 3 tonight, the first NBA Finals game at Madison Square Garden since 1999. The winning bid was split by the law firm Gibson, Dunn & Crutcher LLP and private equity firm Veritas Capital. This is AP News.
6: I'm Seth Soutell, and this is Markets in a Minute. Wall Street is clawing back some of its sell-off from last week. The S&P 500 rose 0.8%. The index is coming off a 2.6% drop on Friday. Dow is its biggest loss since October. The Dow rose 143 points. That's about 0.3%. The NASDAQ Composite climbed 1.5%. Some of the best performers were companies that sell computer chips, memory, and other products, fueling the AI boom. They had plunged on Friday amid worries that the prices had shot too high amid AI euphoria. Micron rose 9.5%. Crude oil prices are higher following fighting between Israel and Iran. Brent crude rose about 1.8%. Seth Soutell, New York.
0: Brendan Sorsby was granted an injunction against the NCAA and could play football for Texas Tech after being ruled ineligible because of gambling. I'm Ed Donahue, AP News.
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8: Good afternoon. Now your wave weather forecast for Haverhill and the Merrimack Valley. Sunny skies, less humid, proper Monday afternoon, high around 79, southwest winds 10 to 15 miles per hour. Clear skies, not as cool tonight, low around 57, southwest winds 10 to 15. Skies will be sunny, warmer, more humid for Tuesday, at 85 for the high. Partly cloudy, breezy, with spotty thunderstorms Wednesday, highs in the upper 80s. I'm WHAV meteorologist James Covington. Your next wave weather in 30 minutes.
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4: An exhibit on the history of the Groveland Congregational Church will be on display in mid-June. Entitled 300 Years of Community, the exhibit includes interactive and historical displays about the church's central role in Groveland. It will be open Saturday, June 13th from 2 to 6 p.m. and Sunday, June 14th from 1 to 6 p.m. The church, located at 4 King Street, was founded June 17, 1726 as the East Parish of Bradford. The church's belfry houses the 11th tower bell cast by Paul Revere in 1795, reportedly the oldest tower bell in continuous service in the country. 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In the Edwin B. Johnson Newsroom, this is Jennifer Cosgrove.

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3: 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An important part of the program is talking with area newsmakers, giving you a direct link and the latest information into what's happening in the greater Haverhill area. Recently, I spoke with Evelyn Weiss, a clinical pharmacist at Greater Lawrence Family Health Center, talking about asthma in the Merrimack Valley.
4: Massachusetts, or the state, is one of the highest burden states in the country, with approximately 11 to 12% of adults and children having asthma. And Lawrence, that number is even higher at 19.1%.
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5: I'm Ed Donahue with an AP News Minute. It's Game 3 tonight of the NBA Finals in New York. The Knicks hold a 2-0 lead over the San Antonio Spurs. Among those in the crowd at Madison Square Garden will be President Trump. Matt McCool is with the Secret Service.
6: 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We do not want you to miss tip-off, so please leave backpacks, purses, handbags, briefcases, and other containers at home.
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5: 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I'm Ed Donahue.
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9: Good afternoon. Now your Wave weather forecast for Haverhill and the Merrimack Valley. Sunny skies last wind for Monday afternoon, high around 79. Southwest winds 10 to 15 miles per hour. Clear skies, not as cool tonight, low around 57. Southwest winds 10 to 15. Skies will be sunny, warmer, more humid for Tuesday, 85 for the high. Partly cloudy, breezy with spotty thunderstorms Wednesday, highs in the upper 80s. I'm WHAV meteorologist James Covington. Your next Wave weather in 30 minutes.
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7: 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Shepherds Mark and Margaret Cottrell will answer questions about their flock and introduce individual sheep to the public. 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In the Edwin B. Johnson Newsroom, this is Jennifer Cosgrove.

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1: WHAV LP Haverhill. Here's the latest WHAV news. I'm Mark LeMay, filling in for Wynn Damon. Haverhill High School sent 504 newly minted graduates out into the world Friday night under sunny skies and moderate temperatures at Haverhill's Trinity Stadium. As family and friends celebrated in the stands, Sophia Lee, the class president and valedictorian, channeled her favorite childhood hero, Curious George, and encouraged her classmates to stay curious.
2: I look at all of you with hope that you will continue to strive to be curious and full of opinion. Because who are we without curiosity? Who are we without the very mistakes that make us vulnerable in a way that's rewarding?
1: Salutatorian Khoi Nhien Lee also took up the theme of curiosity. He urged his classmates to take on the challenges that face them in the larger world, climate change and government unrest, among them because he knows their potential.
3: I know we also have the potential to be the world's next change makers. Because folks, out there in the audience, would you believe that this class, graduating class of 2026, has worked in animal shelters and computing firms, won countless state sports titles in JORTC competitions, organized whole community clothing and book drives, and self-directed entire drama performances?
1: Haverhill High School Superintendent Margaret Murata listed many of the accomplishments of the class. She said nearly 65% are headed to over 300 colleges and universities. 12% are headed to career or technical training, another 17% directly into the workforce. 9 members of the class are going into the military. Then she had the graduates stand, turn around, and thank their parents and supporters. Haverhill Mayor Belinda Barrett, a graduate of Haverhill's class of 1984, congratulated graduates and encouraged them to give back to their community, as so many in the audience have done. Haverhill School Committee Vice Chair Tom Graneman admitted that as a fresh high school graduate, he had no plans for the future, but he eventually found his way into the U.S. Navy and to a doctorate in economics. His advice to the graduates? Be open to possibilities. After upsetting Needham High School, seated 11th last Monday, 7-1, Methuen High School's softball team fell to Bridgewater Raynham in an 11-2 final last Thursday afternoon. Methuen's offense didn't put up any runs until the top of the seventh, when it scored twice. Methuen head coach Jason Smith advanced theories for the Rangers' loss.
4: We just didn't make some plays, and we were in it even when it was 5-0. I felt like we were in it, but their pitchers did a nice job mixing their pitches and moving in and out within the zone, and we just didn't get enough hits early.
1: Methuen made the state tournament this year as the 22nd seed after not qualifying last season. The team's record this season was 10-10, improving on last year's 8-13. Smith described the work his team put into getting back into the tournament this year.
4: We were obviously disappointed coming out of last year. We had made the state tournament every single year that I had been involved with the program prior to that, and that was the first year that we hadn't made it, so it was obviously disappointing for everybody, but a lot of hard work in the off season. Kids put in a lot of time at the cages and just working to try to make sure that that didn't happen again.
1: He added that making the state tournament was a major goal for the team. Methuen's only losing 2 seniors this year, and the school has current freshmen that Smith believe are ready to play varsity next year. He spoke on what it will take to get the team back to the state tournament next season.
4: The young players know what it takes to get through a high school season, which is fairly quick and a grind, and it's kind of grueling, but they know what it takes to get through it. They know what it takes to get to the state tournament and succeed. They've tasted a little success. They've also tasted defeat, so that should motivate them.
1: Cider Feast, founded by Haverhill's Jimmy Carbone, is coming back to downtown as part of its 2026 East Coast Tour. More than a dozen cideries and brewers from across Massachusetts and New England pair their hard ciders with local restaurant samples on June 18th on the Merrimack River. Carbone says crisp cider tastes even better when you're watching the sun go down over the Merrimack, adding, "We're thrilled to pair some of the area's most exciting cideries and brewers with bites from Haverhill's standout local restaurants." Cideries and breweries at the 21-plus Haverhill Festival include 1634 Meadery, Altamira Cider, Absalom Cider, Bird Dog Cider, Eden's Ciders, Far From the Tree Cider, J-Mash Cidery, Hilltop Orchards, New England Cider Company, Original Sin Cider, Ragged Hill Cider, Russell Orchards, Saltbox Cider, Samuel Smith Cider, Stormalong Cider, and Watson Wheeler Cider, among others. Sips of cider are paired with bites from such Haverhill restaurants as the new On the Corner Grill, 110 Grill, Barrio Tacos, and La Pizza de Forno, among others. The festival takes place rain or shine on the 18th from 5:30 until 8 p.m. on the Brian Dempsey Boardwalk on Merrimack Street in Haverhill. All in one ticket packages start at $45 a person plus processing and is available at CiderFeastHQ.com. There's always more news in the next newscast and at WHAV.net, where you can sign up for the Wavelength's local news e-newspaper. From the Edwin V. Johnson Newsroom, in for Wynn Damon, this is Mark LeMay.
5: AP News, I'm Ed Donahue. Israel and Iran have again traded strikes. The AP Sagar Magani reports it threatens to drag the Middle East back into a full-scale war.
6: They were the first attack since the U.S. struck a ceasefire deal with Iran 2 months ago, after President Trump wrote on social media the shooting must stop. Iran's state-run TV announced the military was halting offensive operations in Tel Aviv. Israeli leader Benjamin Netanyahu implied this round of fighting is over, while warning his forces would retaliate against more attacks. Sagar Magani, Washington.
5: The Vatican says Pope Leo met with six survivors of clergy sexual abuse in Madrid and vowed to consider their suggestions for how the Catholic Church can improve the response to the crisis. Two more cases of the New World screwworm have been confirmed in Texas, demonstrating the difficulty of stopping the spread of a pest that potentially could devastate the nation's cattle industry. The screwworm is actually a fly, which produces a larva that eats live flesh instead of dead material. Tropical storm Boris has formed and is expected to bring heavy rain to parts of southern Mexico's Pacific coast. The National Hurricane Center says Boris could cause flooding and mudslides, especially in steep areas. President Trump issued a pardon on Stephen Beyer, a former Republican congressman from Indiana who served nearly 2 years in prison for making illegal stock trades based on inside information after he left office. The U.S. placed travel bans on more than 100 Nicaraguan officials and their family members as part of a broader campaign to punish the current government for alleged human rights abuses. Gordon Wood, a Pulitzer Prize-winning historian of the American Revolution, has been killed in a crash in Rhode Island. Wood was 92. This is AP News. The AP's Haya Panjwani reports many of Cuba's antique cars are sitting idle.
7: That's a symbol of the island's ongoing fuel crisis. Since January, the U.S. blockade has starved the island of fuel. Cuba is experiencing one of its most severe energy crises in years. Auto body shop owner Duriel Valdez says it's affected his business. He says, "It is affecting me a lot because people don't want to do major repairs anymore because they don't have much hope that they'll be circulating the way they used to." Valdez is among thousands of Cubans waiting for fuel through a government reservation app that, for many, has become a symbol of the shortages it was designed to manage. The population, which was already battered by decades of economic crises and shortages, is now navigating daily blackouts that can last up to 20 hours in some parts of the island. Dariel says, "Hopefully the fuel situation will get a lot better. We'll see. I'm Haya Panjwani."
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9: Good afternoon. Now your wave weather forecast for Haverhill and the Merrimack Valley. Sunny skies, less humid for Monday afternoon, high around 79. Southwest winds 10 to 15 miles per hour. Clear skies, not as cool tonight, low around 57. Southwest winds 10 to 15. Skies will be sunny, warmer, more humid for Tuesday at 85 for the high. Partly cloudy, breezy with spotty thunderstorms Wednesday. Highs in the upper 80s. I'm WHAV meteorologist James Covington. Your next wave weather in 30 minutes.

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2: Acoustical guitarist Joan Leary will bring a taste of Margaritaville to the Women's City Club of Haverhill at its June meeting. The social group will meet Tuesday, June 16th, from 12 to 2 p.m. at the Adventist Christian Church, 160 Carlton Street, Haverhill. Light refreshments will be offered. 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
2: And here's Heather with the weather.
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5: I'm Ed Donahue with an AP News Minute. It's Game 3 tonight of the NBA Finals in New York. The Knicks hold a 2-0 lead over the San Antonio Spurs. Among those in the crowd at Madison Square Garden will be President Trump. Matt McCool is with the Secret Service.
6: I strongly encourage fans to arrive at MSG at least 2 hours before tip-off. There is a strict no-bag policy in place, and there will be no storage for prohibited items outside the venue. We do not want you to miss tip-off, so please leave backpacks, purses, handbags, briefcases, and other containers at home.
5: And Police Commissioner Jessica Tisch says the arena will be a secure area.
7: There is not going to be a watch party in front of Madison Square Garden tonight.
5: 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I'm Ed Donahue.
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9: Good afternoon. Now your wave weather forecast for Haverhill and the Merrimack Valley. Sunny skies, less humid for Monday afternoon, high around 79, southwest winds 10 to 15 miles per hour. Clear skies, not as cool tonight, low around 57, southwest winds 10 to 15. Skies will be sunny, warmer, more humid for Tuesday, 85 for the high. Partly cloudy, breezy with spotty thunderstorms Wednesday, highs in the upper 80s. I'm WHAV meteorologist James Covington. Your next wave weather in 30 minutes.
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4: 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In the Edwin B. Johnson Newsroom, this is Jennifer Cosgrove.

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1: WHAV LP Haverhill. Here's the latest WHAV news. I'm Mark LeMay, filling in for Wynn Damon. Haverhill High School sent 504 newly minted graduates out into the world Friday night under sunny skies and moderate temperatures at Haverhill's Trinity Stadium. As family and friends celebrated in the stands, Sophia Lee, the class president and valedictorian, channeled her favorite childhood hero, Curious George, and encouraged her classmates to stay curious.
2: I look at all of you with hope that you will continue to strive to be curious and full of opinion. Because who are we without curiosity? Who are we without the very mistakes that make us vulnerable in a way that's rewarding?
1: Salutatorian Khoi Nhien Lee also took up the theme of curiosity. He urged his classmates to take on the challenges that face them in the larger world, climate change and government unrest among them, because he knows their potential.
3: I know we also have the potential to be the world's next change makers. Because folks, out there in the audience, would you believe that this class, graduating class of 2026, has worked in animal shelters and computing firms, won countless state sports titles in JORTC competitions, organized whole community clothing and book drives, and self-directed entire drama performances?
1: Haverhill School Superintendent Margaret Murata listed many of the accomplishments of the class. She said 64% are headed to 310 colleges and universities, 12% are headed to career or technical training, and another 17% directly into the workforce. 9 members of the class are going into the military. Then she had the graduates stand and turn around and thank their parents and supporters. Haverhill Mayor Melinda Barrett, a graduate of the Haverhill High Class of 1984, congratulated graduates and encouraged them to give back to their community, as so many in the audience have done. Haverhill School Committee Vice Chair Thomas Greneman admitted that as a fresh high school graduate, he had no plans for the future, but he eventually found his way into the U.S. Navy and to a doctorate in economics. His advice to the graduates is to be open to possibilities. A Methuen firefighter among 31 to graduate Friday from Massachusetts Firefighting Academy's 50-day career recruit fire training program. Nathan Sharples joined recruits from Acton, Brookline, Fitchburg, Gloucester, Lynn, Randolph, Westford, and Woburn, taking part in career recruit class number 339. State Fire Marshal John Devine said, quote, "Massachusetts firefighters are on the front lines protecting their communities every day, and today's graduates are needed now more than ever. The hundreds of hours of foundational training they've received will provide them with the physical, mental, and technical skills to perform their jobs effectively and safely." Students received classroom training in all basic firefighter skills. They practiced first under non-fire conditions and then controlled fire conditions. To graduate, students must demonstrate proficiency in life safety, search and rescue, ladder operations, water supply, pump operation, and fire attack. Fire attack operations range from mailbox fires to multiple floor or multiple room structural fires. North Andover's Senior American Legion team is getting started this week. The North Andover squad consists of 7 players from North Andover High School, 5 from Lawrence High, 3 from Central Catholic, 2 from St. John's Prep, and 1 from Phillips Academy. North Andover opens Massachusetts District 8 Legion play Tuesday at Chelmsford. District 8 is composed of teams from Andover, Beverly, Chelmsford, Haverhill, Ipswich, Lowell, Methuen, Newburyport, and North Andover. Head coach Marcus Geddes, who's in his second year coaching the team, gave an overview of what he expects this season. He said he expects the biggest challenge, as well as those around the league, will be managing the complexities and pitching available due to the changing landscape of youth and amateur sports, with competing demands of travel and AAU baseball, national tournaments, and other sports that now compete year-round. He added, realistically, the teams that navigate those competing priorities will likely be the most successful. However, there's so much more than wins and losses here. The development and experience for these young athletes is paramount, and District 8 Legion Baseball still provides that platform. The coach says players to watch include Captain Darren Rodriguez, Junior Captain Trey Martin, Junior Braden Salich, Sophomore Christian Valento, Freshman Patrick Long, Freshman Othan Yes, Junior Michael Stevenville of Lawrence, and Drew Carter of Central Catholic. The team will play its home games at the new baseball and softball complex at North Andover High School. The complete roster appears within the story at WAJV.net. Great Handy Behavioral is inviting Latinx artists to submit their works to this year's Unidos exhibit. The exhibit was created by Melanie Palacos when she was a student at Haverhill High School as a capstone art project. Inspired by her own Guatemalan roots, she invited other artists with Central and American South American roots to contribute to her show. She's now a junior attending the University of Miami. The exhibit goes on display on August 5th at Creative Haverhill on Washington Street and runs through September 26th, when a public reception takes place from 2 to 6 p.m. during Creative Haverhill's Fall Art Walk. Submissions are due by July 12th by 11:59 p.m. at creativehaverhill.org. Each artist may submit up to three pieces. There's always more in the next newscast and at WHAV.net, where you can sign up for the Wavelength's local news e-newspaper. From the Edwin V. Johnson Newsroom for Wynn Damon, this is Mark LeMay.
0: AP News. I'm Ed Donahue. For the first time since 1999, the New York Knicks are in the NBA Finals, and they are two wins away from the title. Game three is tonight at Madison Square Garden, and President Trump will be there. Michael McCool is with the Secret Service.
4: All attendees will pass through TSA-style magnetometer screening before entering the arena. I strongly encourage fans to arrive at MSG at least 2 hours before tip-off.
0: Madison Square Garden will be sold out for the game. Police Commissioner Jessica Tisch says the plan for a watch party for fans has been scrapped.
5: I think New Yorkers are used to presidents coming to town, and they understand that that generally means lockdowns of areas, and that's what you're going to see tonight at the Garden.
0: There is also a no-bag policy for ticket holders. Iran and Israel appear to have paused strikes after trading fire earlier in the day. The Kennedy Center unveiled both its new branding and the speakers who will help honor Bill Maher, who has feuded with President Trump. Here's the AP's Sagar Magani.
6: The news came from simply the Kennedy Center, not the Trump Kennedy Center. A federal judge ruled last month the president's name was illegally added to the facility. Maher will be there in 3 weeks to accept the Mark Twain Award for American Humor. Among the speakers,
7: it's The Tonight Show with Jay Leno,
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6: Woody Harrelson.
9: Little ditty about Jack and Diane.
6: And John Mellencamp. Maher is the 27th recipient of a prize given to names like Steve Martin and Richard Pryor. Sagar Magani, Washington.
0: An attorney who defended Texas Attorney General Ken Paxton in his impeachment trial is endorsing Paxton's Democratic opponent in the race for Senate, James Tallarico. This is AP News. Cities in the U.S., Canada, and Mexico are getting ready for the World Cup.
10: This year's edition of the World Cup will be the biggest ever. There will be an expanded field of 48 teams, three host countries, and 16 stadiums, staging the record 104 matches over a 39-day tournament. Toronto is one of the host cities and is preparing for thousands of visitors.
11: During the tournament, we are anticipating approximately 300,000 visitors to celebrate in this historic moment for Toronto.
10: Toronto Police Deputy Chief Robert Johnson.
11: This is the longest operational period with the largest deployment of members in the Toronto Police Service's history.
10: Toronto will host 6 World Cup games, one of 2 sites in Canada. There are 11 sites in the United States and 3 in Mexico. Sharon Ballenbach is the city's World Cup Executive Director.
12: Toronto is ready, and we are excited to welcome the world to our city.
10: I'm Haya Pinjwani.
0: And I'm Ed Donahue, AP News.
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14: Good afternoon. Now your wave weather forecast for Haverhill and the Merrimack Valley. Sunny skies, less humid for Monday afternoon, high around 79. Southwest winds 10 to 15 miles per hour. Clear skies, not as cool tonight, low around 57. Southwest winds 10 to 15. Skies will be sunny, warmer, more humid for Tuesday, 85 for the high. Partly cloudy, breezy with spotty thunderstorms Wednesday, highs in the upper 80s. I'm WHAV meteorologist James Covington. Your next wave weather in 30 minutes.
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3: I'm Ed Donahue with an AP News Minute. Israel and Iran appear to be backing away from further strikes, just hours after they traded fire for the first time since the U.S. and Iran agreed to a ceasefire 2 months ago. Israeli Prime Minister Benjamin Netanyahu says right now the fire at the front is contained because after we hit the terrorist regime in Tehran, it stopped attacking us. If the terrorist regime in Iran makes the mistake and attacks us again, we will respond forcefully because Israel has a full right to self-defense and we exercise it to the extent necessary. The renewed fighting raised concerns
4: to the United States' identity as a nation than they were just a few years ago. I'm Julie Walker.
3: Wall Street is clawing back some of its sell-off from last week. Oil prices, though, are higher following fighting between Israel and Iran. More information at apnews.com.
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5: Good afternoon. Now your Wave Weather forecast for Haverhill and the Merrimack Valley. Sunny skies last humid for Monday afternoon, high around 79. Southwest winds 10 to 15 miles per hour. Clear skies, not as cool tonight, low around 57. Southwest winds 10 to 15. Skies will be sunny, warmer, more humid for Tuesday, 85 for the high. Partly cloudy, breezy with spotty thunderstorms Wednesday. Highs in the upper 80s. I'm WHAV meteorologist James Covington. Your next Wave Weather in 30 minutes.
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6: 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The comedy features two nuns welcoming their former students of the St. Bartholomew's Parochial School class of 1957 to their 55th reunion. 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Those interested in attending are asked to reserve a seat by calling the council at 978-374-2390, extension 3916. 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In the Edwin B. Johnson Newsroom, this is Jennifer Cosgrove.

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1: WHAV LP Haverhill. Here's the latest WHAV news. I'm Mark LeMay, filling in for Wynn Damon. Haverhill High School sent 504 newly minted graduates out into the world Friday night under sunny skies and moderate temperatures at Haverhill's Trinity Stadium. As family and friends celebrated in the stands, Sophia Lee, the class president and valedictorian, channeled her favorite childhood hero, Curious George, and encouraged her classmates to stay curious.
2: I look at all of you with hope that you will continue to strive to be curious and full of opinion. Because who are we without curiosity? Who are we without the very mistakes that make us vulnerable in a way that's rewarding?
1: Salutatorian Khoi Nhan Lee also took up the theme of curiosity. He urged his classmates to take on the challenges that face them in the larger world, climate change and government unrest, among them because he knows their potential.
3: I know we also have the potential to be the world's next change makers. Because folks, out there in the audience, would you believe that this class, graduating class of 2026, has worked in animal shelters and computing firms, won countless state sports titles in JORTC competitions, organized whole community clothing and book drives, and self-directed entire drama performances?
1: Haverhill High School Superintendent Margaret Murata listed many of the accomplishments of the class. She said nearly 65% are headed to over 300 colleges and universities, 12% are headed to career or technical training, another 17% directly into the workforce. 9 members of the class are going into the military. Then she had the graduates stand, turn around, and thank their parents and supporters. Haverhill Mayor Melinda Barrett, a graduate of Haverhill's class of 1984, congratulated graduates and encouraged them to give back to their community, as so many in the audience have done. Haverhill School Committee Vice Chair Tom Graneman admitted that as a fresh high school graduate, he had no plans for the future, but he eventually found his way into the U.S. Navy and to a doctorate in economics. His advice to the graduates? Be open to possibilities. After upsetting Needham High School, seated 11th last Monday, 7-1, Methuen High School's softball team fell to Bridgewater Raynham in an 11-2 final last Thursday afternoon. Methuen's offense didn't put up any runs until the top of the 7th, when it scored twice. Methuen head coach Jason Smith advanced theories for the Rangers' loss.
4: We just didn't make some plays, and we were in it. Even when it was 5-0, I felt like we were in it, but their pitchers did a nice job mixing their pitches and moving in and out within the zone, and we just didn't get enough hits early.
1: Methuen made the state tournament this year as the 22nd seed after not qualifying last season. The team's record this season was 10-10, improving on last year's 8-13. Smith described the work his team put into getting back into the tournament this year.
4: We were obviously disappointed coming out of last year. We had made the state tournament every single year that I had been involved with the program prior to that, and that was the first year that we hadn't made it, so it was obviously disappointing for everybody, but a lot of hard work in the off season. Kids put in a lot of time at the cages and just working to try to make sure that that didn't happen again.
1: He added that making the state tournament was a major goal for the team. Methuen's only losing 2 seniors this year, and the school has current freshmen that Smith believe are ready to play varsity next year. He spoke on what it will take to get the team back to the state tournament next season.
4: The young players know what it takes to get through a high school season, which is fairly quick and a grind, and it's kind of grueling, but they know what it takes to get through it. They know what it takes to get to the state tournament and succeed. They've tasted a little success. They've also tasted defeat, so that should motivate them.
1: Cider Feast, founded by Haverhill's Jimmy Carbone, is coming back to downtown as part of its 2026 East Coast Tour. More than a dozen cideries and brewers from across Massachusetts and New England pair their hard ciders with local restaurant samples on June 18th on the Merrimack River. Carbone says crisp cider tastes even better when you're watching the sun go down over the Merrimack, adding, "We're thrilled to pair some of the area's most exciting cideries and brewers with bites from Haverhill's standout local restaurants." Cideries and breweries at the 21-plus Haverhill Festival include 1634 Meadery, Altamira Cider, Absalom Cider, Bird Dog Cider, Eden's Ciders, Far From the Tree Cider, J-Mash Cidery, Hilltop Orchards, New England Cider Company, Original Sin Cider, Ragged Hill Cider, Russell Orchard's Saltbox Cider, Samuel Smith Cider, Stormalong Cider, and Watson Wheeler Cider, among others. Sips of cider are paired with bites from such Haverhill restaurants as the new On the Corner Grill, 110 Grill, Barrio Tacos, and La Pizza de Forno, among others. The festival takes place rain or shine on the 18th from 5:30 until 8 p.m. on the Brian Dempsey Boardwalk on Merrimack Street in Haverhill. All in one ticket packages start at $45 a person plus processing and is available at ciderfeasthq.com. There's always more news in the next newscast and at whav.net, where you can sign up for the Wavelength's local news e-newspaper. From the Edwin V. Johnson Newsroom, in for Wynn Damon, this is Mark LeMay.
0: AP News, I'm Ed Donahue. President Trump is dismissing the idea launching the war with Iran betrayed his talk of no new wars that he made repeatedly as he campaigned again for the White House. It came hours before Israel and Iran traded fire in retaliatory strikes that threatened to drag the wider Middle East back into a full-scale regional war. Both sides have appeared to ease the strikes. Gordon Wood has died.
5: Wood was a renowned historian. His book, The Radicalism of the American Revolution, won a Pulitzer in 1993. Police say the 92-year-old died Sunday after he was struck by a car in a supermarket parking lot in East Providence, Rhode Island. A professor emeritus at Brown University, Wood claimed a middle ground between conventional great man narratives and the more egalitarian scholarship that emerged in the 1960s. His works became standard reference for discussions on the colonial period, and he was even cited in the bar scene by Matt Damon's character in Good Will Hunting.
6: Next year, you're going to be in here regurgitating Gordon Wood, talking about, you know, the pre-revolutionary utopia and the capital-forming effects of military mobilization.
5: Filmmaker Ken Burns praised Wood as a teacher of generations of students and other historians. I'm Jennifer King.
0: Ukrainian forces struck oil facilities in Russia and occupied Ukraine as part of their campaign to impose economic cost on Moscow. Ukrainian and Russian officials confirmed the attacks. The European Union's foreign policy chief, meantime, said a new proposed round of sanctions against Russia include 80 listings targeting Russia's military, industrial complex, human rights violators, or propagandists. Senators are warning a key U.S. surveillance authority could expire this week after bipartisan opposition to President Trump's pick to lead the nation's intelligence community derailed an extension effort. Section 702 of the Foreign Intelligence Surveillance Act allows intelligence agencies to collect communications from foreign targets overseas without a warrant, and it is set to expire Friday. This is AP News. The AP's Lisa Dwyer reports a trial involving a stabbing at a high school track meet is in its second week.
7: Lawyers in a racially charged case are calling more witnesses to support a claim of self-defense for Carmelo Anthony, who was charged with murder in the 2025 death of 17-year-old Austin Metcalf at a Dallas area high school track meet. Social media posts amplified the case in racial terms. Prosecutors say the stabbing was an unprovoked attack related to a dispute over whether Anthony, who was black, could be under the team tent of Metcalf, who was white. Last week, jurors heard that Anthony was the aggressor and had taken credit for the stabbing. This week, they're hearing that Anthony was distraught. I'm Lisa Dwyer.
0: A federal trial has begun in Los Angeles for the man accused of sparking last year's deadly Palisades fire. It comes as the neighborhood continues to rebuild. 12 people were killed. I'm Ed Donahue, AP News.
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9: Good afternoon. Now your wave weather forecast for Haverhill and the Merrimack Valley. Sunny skies, less humid for Monday afternoon, high around 79, southwest winds 10 to 15 miles per hour. Clear skies, not as cool tonight, low around 57, southwest winds 10 to 15. Skies will be sunny, warmer, more humid for Tuesday, 85 for the high. Partly cloudy, breezy with spotty thunderstorms Wednesday, highs in the upper 80s. I'm WHAV meteorologist James Covington. Your next wave weather in 30 minutes.
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2: 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In the Edwin B. Johnson Newsroom, this is Jennifer Cosgrove.

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1: Here's the latest WHAV News. I'm Mark LeMay, filling in for Wynn Damon. Haverhill High School sent 504 newly minted graduates out into the world Friday night under sunny skies and moderate temperatures at Haverhill's Trinity Stadium. As family and friends celebrated in the stands, Sophia Lee, the class president and valedictorian, channeled her favorite childhood hero, Curious George, and encouraged her classmates to stay curious.
3: I look at all of you with hope that you will continue to strive to be curious and full of opinion. Because who are we without curiosity? Who are we without the very mistakes that make us vulnerable in a way that's rewarding?
1: Salutatorian Khoi Nhien Lee also took up the theme of curiosity. He urged his classmates to take on the challenges that face them in the larger world, climate change and government unrest among them, because he knows their potential.
4: I know we also have the potential to be the world's next change makers. Because folks, out there in the audience, would you believe that this class, graduating class of 2026, has worked in animal shelters and computing firms, won countless state sports titles and JORTC competitions, organized whole community clothing and book drives, and self-directed entire drama performances?
1: Haverhill School Superintendent Margaret Murata listed many of the accomplishments of the class. She said 64% are headed to 310 colleges and universities, 12% are headed to career or technical training, and another 17% directly into the workforce. 9 members of the class are going into the military. Then she had the graduates stand and turn around and thank their parents and supporters. Haverhill Mayor Melinda Barrett, a graduate of the Haverhill High Class of 1984, congratulated graduates and encouraged them to give back to their community, as so many in the audience have done. Haverhill School Committee Vice Chair Thomas Greneman admitted that as a fresh high school graduate, he had no plans for the future, but he eventually found his way into the U.S. Navy and to a doctorate in economics. His advice to the graduates is to be open to possibilities. A Methuen firefighter among 31 to graduate Friday from Massachusetts Firefighting Academy's 50-day career recruit fire training program. Nathan Sharples joined recruits from Acton, Brookline, Fitchburg, Gloucester, Lynn, Randolph, Westford, and Woburn, taking part in career recruit class number 339. State Fire Marshal John Devine said, quote, "Massachusetts firefighters are on the front lines protecting their communities every day, and today's graduates are needed now more than ever. The hundreds of hours of foundational training they've received will provide them with the physical, mental, and technical skills to perform their jobs effectively and safely." Students received classroom training in all basic firefighter skills. They practiced first under non-fire conditions and then controlled fire conditions. To graduate, students must demonstrate proficiency in life safety, search and rescue, ladder operations, water supply, pump operation, and fire attack. Fire attack operations range from mailbox fires to multiple floor or multiple room structural fires. North Andover's Senior American Legion team is getting started this week. The North Andover squad consists of 7 players from North Andover High School, 5 from Lawrence High, 3 from Central Catholic, 2 from St. John's Prep, and 1 from Phillips Academy. North Andover opens Massachusetts District 8 Legion play Tuesday at Chelmsford. District 8 is composed of teams from Andover, Beverly, Chelmsford, Haverhill, Ipswich, Lowell, Methuen, Newburyport, and North Andover. Head coach Marcus Geddes, who's in his second year coaching the team, gave an overview of what he expects this season. He said he expects the biggest challenge, as well as those around the league, will be managing the complexities and pitching available due to the changing landscape of youth and amateur sports, with competing demands of travel in AAU baseball, national tournaments, and other sports that now compete year-round. He added, realistically, the teams that navigate those competing priorities will likely be the most successful. However, there's so much more than wins and losses here. The development and experience for these young athletes is paramount, and District 8 Legion Baseball still provides that platform. The coach says players to watch include Captain Darren Rodriguez, Junior Captain Trey Martin, Junior Braden Salich, Sophomore Christian Valento, Freshman Patrick Long, Freshman Othan Yes, Junior Michael Stevenville of Lawrence, and Drew Carter of Central Catholic. The team will play its home games at the new baseball and softball complex at North Andover High School. The complete roster appears within the story at WAJV.net. Creative Behavioral is inviting Latinx artists to submit their works to this year's Unidos exhibit. The exhibit was created by Melanie Palacos when she was a student at Haverhill High School as a capstone art project. Inspired by her own Guatemalan roots, she invited other artists with Central and American South American roots to contribute to her show. She's now a junior attending the University of Miami. The exhibit goes on display on August 5th at Creative Haverhill on Washington Street and runs through September 26th, when a public reception takes place from 2 to 6 p.m. during Creative Haverhill's Fall Art Walk. Submissions are due by July 12th by 11:59 p.m. at creativehaverhill.org. Each artist may submit up to three pieces. There's always more in the next newscast and at WHAV.net, where you can sign up for the Wavelength's local news e-newspaper. From the Edwin V. Johnson Newsroom, for Wynn Damon, this is Mark LeMay.
0: I'm Ed Donahue with an AP News Minute. It's Game 3 tonight in the NBA Finals. The Knicks lead the Spurs 2-0. Ticket prices are sky high in New York.
5: Celebrity Row Real Estate, where people like Spike Lee, Ben Stiller, and Timothy Chalamet sit, is worth $1 million. The New York Knicks announcing that was the winning bid in an auction for two seats to Game 3, the first NBA Finals game at Madison Square Garden since 1999. The winning bid split by the law firm Gibson Dunn and private equity firm Veritas Capital. The fundraiser benefiting the Garden of Dreams Foundation and the Knicks said it was the largest single donation in the history of the foundation, which works with MSG's companies to assist children in need. Julie Walker, New York.
0: Mayor Zoran Mamdani says it's a big moneymaker.
6: We're seeing with the Knicks, as they're embarking on this historic run, every single home playoff game generates $90 million in economic activity.
0: I'm Ed Donahue.
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8: Good afternoon. Now your wave weather forecast for Haverhill and the Merrimack Valley. Sunny skies, less humid for Monday afternoon, high around 79, southwest winds 10 to 15 miles per hour. Clear skies, not as cool tonight, low around 57, southwest winds 10 to 15. Skies will be sunny, warmer, more humid for Tuesday, 85 for the high. Partly cloudy, breezy with spotty thunderstorms Wednesday, highs in the upper 80s. I'm WHAV meteorologist James Covington. Your next wave weather in 30 minutes.
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0: Today is June 8th. On this day in 1951, the Children's Cancer Research Foundation was incorporated. Founded by pioneering Boston physician Sidney Farber, it was the first cancer center in the country designed specifically for children. 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Now called the Dana-Farber Cancer Institute, it is one of the foremost cancer centers in the world. 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
1: WHAV LP Haverhill. Here's the latest WHAV news. I'm Mark LeMay, filling in for Wynn Damon. Haverhill High School sent 504 newly minted graduates out into the world Friday night under sunny skies and moderate temperatures at Haverhill's Trinity Stadium. As family and friends celebrated in the stands, Sophia Lee, the class president and valedictorian, channeled her favorite childhood hero, Curious George, and encouraged her classmates to stay curious.
2: I look at all of you with hope that you will continue to strive to be curious and full of opinion. Because who are we without curiosity? Who are we without the very mistakes that make us vulnerable in a way that's rewarding?
1: Salutatorian Khoi Nhien Lee also took up the theme of curiosity. He urged his classmates to take on the challenges that face them in the larger world, climate change and government unrest, among them because he knows their potential.
3: I know we also have the potential to be the world's next change makers. Because folks, out there in the audience, would you believe that this class, graduating class of 2026, has worked in animal shelters and computing firms, won countless state sports titles and JORTC competitions, organized whole community clothing and book drives, and self-directed entire drama performances?
1: Haverhill High School Superintendent Margaret Murata listed many of the accomplishments of the class. She said nearly 65% are headed to over 300 colleges and universities, 12% are headed to career or technical training, another 17% directly into the workforce. 9 members of the class are going into the military. Then she had the graduates stand, turn around, and thank their parents and supporters. Haverhill Mayor Melinda Barrett, a graduate of Haverhill's class of 1984, congratulated graduates and encouraged them to give back to their community, as so many in the audience have done. Haverhill School Committee Vice Chair Tom Graneman admitted that as a fresh high school graduate, he had no plans for the future, but he eventually found his way into the U.S. Navy and to a doctorate in economics. His advice to the graduates? Be open to possibilities. After upsetting Needham High School, seated 11th last Monday, 7-1, Methuen High School's softball team fell to Bridgewater Raynham in an 11-2 final last Thursday afternoon. Methuen's offense didn't put up any runs until the top of the seventh, when it scored twice. Methuen head coach Jason Smith advanced theories for the Rangers' loss.
4: We just didn't make some plays, and we were in it even when it was 5-0. I felt like we were in it, but their pitchers did a nice job mixing their pitches and moving in and out within the zone, and we just didn't get enough hits early.
1: Methuen made the state tournament this year as the 22nd seed after not qualifying last season. The team's record this season was 10-10, improving on last year's 8-13. Smith described the work his team put into getting back into the tournament this year.
4: We were obviously disappointed coming out of last year. We had made the state tournament every single year that I had been involved with the program prior to that, and that was the first year that we hadn't made it, so it was obviously disappointing for everybody, but a lot of hard work in the off season. Kids put in a lot of time at the cages and just working to try to make sure that that didn't happen again.
1: He added that making the state tournament was a major goal for the team. Methuen's only losing 2 seniors this year, and the school has current freshmen that Smith believe are ready to play varsity next year. He spoke on what it will take to get the team back to the state tournament next season.
4: The young players know what it takes to get through a high school season, which is fairly quick and a grind, and it's kind of grueling, but they know what it takes to get through it. They know what it takes to get to the state tournament and succeed. They've tasted a little success. They've also tasted defeat, so that should motivate them.
1: Cider Feast, founded by Haverhill's Jimmy Carbone, is coming back to downtown as part of its 2026 East Coast Tour. More than a dozen cideries and brewers from across Massachusetts and New England pair their hard ciders with local restaurant samples on June 18th on the Merrimack River. Carbone says crisp cider tastes even better when you're watching the sun go down over the Merrimack, adding, "We're thrilled to pair some of the area's most exciting cideries and brewers with bites from Haverhill's standout local restaurants." Cideries and breweries at the 21-plus Haverhill Festival include 1634 Meadery, Altamira Cider, Absalom Cider, Bird Dog Cider, Eden's Ciders, Far From the Tree Cider, J-Mash Cidery, Hilltop Orchards, New England Cider Company, Original Sin Cider, Ragged Hill Cider, Russell Orchards, Saltbox Cider, Samuel Smith Cider, Stormalong Cider, and Watson Wheeler Cider, among others. Sips of cider are paired with bites from such Haverhill restaurants as the new On the Corner Grill, 110 Grill, Barrio Tacos, and La Pizza de Forno, among others. The festival takes place rain or shine on the 18th from 5:30 until 8 p.m. on the Brian Dempsey Boardwalk on Merrimack Street in Haverhill. All in one ticket packages start at $45 a person plus processing and is available at ciderfeasthq.com. There's always more news in the next newscast and at whav.net, where you can sign up for the Wavelength's local news e-newspaper. From the Edwin V. Johnson Newsroom, in for Wynn Damon, this is Mark LeMay.
0: AP News, I'm Ed Donahue. It's all about basketball in New York City. The Knicks are two victories away from the title in the NBA. The San Antonio Spurs and Victor Wembanyama are in their way. President Trump is among those who will be at Game 3 tonight. Here's the AP's Julie Walker.
5: A massive security fence as tall as Wemby surrounds Madison Square Garden in Manhattan for Game 3 of the NBA Finals tonight between the Knicks and Spurs. NYPD Commissioner Jessica Tisch.
6: No one will be allowed inside the secured area unless they have a ticket to the game, a train ticket, they are going to a business inside the area, they have credentials, or they have some other authorized reason.
5: The MSG outdoor watch party canceled because President Trump will be a guest of the owner. Mayor Mamdani will also be there, but not as a guest.
7: I bought my tickets for nearly $1,000 from Madison Square Garden. I'll be going to tonight's Game 3, and I'll be standing for the duration of the game.
5: 1,000 gets you nosebleed seats. Getting into any seat, says the Secret Service's Matt McCool, not quick or easy.
8: All attendees will pass through TSA-style magnetometer screening.
5: Julie Walker, New York.
0: Also a big Knicks fan is House Minority Leader Hakeem Jeffries from New York.
9: It's not clear to me that Donald Trump is a big Knicks fan. I mean, does this guy even know the difference between Karl Rove and Karl Anthony Towns? I don't think so.
0: Israel and Iran traded fire for the first time since a ceasefire was reached. The fighting subsided, but there are fears this could reignite the war. A 6.1 magnitude earthquake struck near western Cuba, shaking buildings in Havana and beyond. No injuries or damage were immediately reported. A man in Texas is accused of using a fake boarding pass to get on a United Airlines flight and cause the plane to go back to the gate at Houston's George Bush Intercontinental Airport. This is AP News. A 7.8 magnitude earthquake in the Philippines killed 58 people.
10: A few buildings collapsed and key infrastructure sustained quake damage in the city of General Santos, and tsunami damage was reported in at least one coastal village. Smaller waves were measured in Indonesia and as far away as southern Japan. Teresito Barcolco, the director of the Philippine Institute of Volcanology and Seismology, says it's a major earthquake, warning people to seek advice before returning to damaged buildings. It was the strongest quake to strike the Philippines this year, centered at sea off the second most populous island in the region. According to Barcolco, the quake occurred at a depth of 20 miles. I'm Charles de Ledesma.
0: Dan Cogdell, an attorney who defended Texas Attorney General Ken Paxton in his impeachment trial, has endorsed Paxton's Democratic opponent in the Senate race, James Tallarico. Paxton was impeached in 2023, but later acquitted. I'm Ed Donahue, AP News.
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12: Good afternoon. Now your wave weather forecast for Haverhill and the Merrimack Valley. Sunny skies, less humid for our Monday afternoon, high around 79. Southwest winds 10 to 15 miles per hour. Clear skies, not as cool tonight, low around 57. Southwest winds 10 to 15. Skies will be sunny, warmer, more humid for Tuesday, and 85 for the high. Partly cloudy, breezy with spotty thunderstorms Wednesday. Highs in the upper 80s. I'm WHAV meteorologist James Covington. Your next wave weather in 30 minutes.
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3: 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An important part of the program is talking with area newsmakers, giving you a direct link and the latest information into what's happening in the greater Haverhill area. Recently, I spoke with Evelyn Weiss, a clinical pharmacist at Greater Lawrence Family Health Center, talking about asthma in the Merrimack Valley.
4: Massachusetts, or the state, is one of the highest burden states in the country, with approximately 11 to 12% of adults and children having asthma. And Lawrence, that number is even higher at 19.1%.
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2: Here's the latest WHAV news. I'm Mark LeMay, filling in for Win Damon. Haverhill High School sent 504 newly minted graduates out into the world Friday night under sunny skies and moderate temperatures at Haverhill's Trinity Stadium. As family and friends celebrated in the stands, Sophia Lee, the class president and valedictorian, channeled her favorite childhood hero, Curious George, and encouraged her classmates to stay curious.
6: I look at all of you with hope that you will continue to strive to be curious and full of opinion. Because who are we without curiosity? Who are we without the very mistakes that make us vulnerable in a way that's rewarding?
2: Salutatorian Khoi Nhien Lee also took up the theme of curiosity. He urged his classmates to take on the challenges that face them in the larger world, climate change and government unrest among them, because he knows their potential.
7: I know we also have the potential to be the world's next change makers. Because folks, out there in the audience, would you believe that this class, graduating class of 2026, has worked in animal shelters and computing firms, won countless state sports titles and JORTC competitions, organized whole community clothing and book drives, and self-directed entire drama performances?
2: Haverhill School Superintendent Margaret Murata listed many of the accomplishments of the class. She said 64% are headed to 310 colleges and universities, 12% are headed to career or technical training, and another 17% directly into the workforce. 9 members of the class are going into the military. Then she had the graduates stand and turn around and thank their parents and supporters. Haverhill Mayor Melinda Barrett, a graduate of the Haverhill High class of 1984, congratulated graduates and encouraged them to give back to their community, as so many in the audience have done. Haverhill School Committee Vice Chair Thomas Greneman admitted that as a fresh high school graduate, he had no plans for the future, but he eventually found his way into the U.S. Navy and to a doctorate in economics. His advice to the graduates is to be open to possibilities. A Methuen firefighter among 31 to graduate Friday from Massachusetts Firefighting Academy's 50-day career recruit fire training program. Nathan Sharples joined recruits from Acton, Brookline, Fitchburg, Gloucester, Lynn, Randolph, Westford, and Woburn, taking part in career recruit class number 339. State Fire Marshal John Devine said, quote, Massachusetts firefighters are on the front lines protecting their communities every day, and today's graduates are needed now more than ever. The hundreds of hours of foundational training they've received will provide them with the physical, mental, and technical skills to perform their jobs effectively and safely. Students received classroom training in all basic firefighter skills. They practiced first under non-fire conditions and then controlled fire conditions To graduate, students must demonstrate proficiency in life safety, search and rescue, ladder operations, water supply, pump operation, and fire attack. Fire attack operations range from mailbox fires to multiple floor or multiple room structural fires. North Andover's Senior American Legion team is getting started this week. The North Andover squad consists of 7 players from North Andover High School, 5 from Lawrence High, 3 from Central Catholic, 2 from St. John's Prep, and 1 from Phillips Academy. North Andover opens Massachusetts District 8 Legion play Tuesday at Chelmsford. District 8 is composed of teams from Andover, Beverly, Chelmsford, Haverhill, Ipswich, Lowell, Methuen, Newburyport, and North Andover. Head coach Marcus Geddes, who's in his second year coaching the team, gave an overview of what he expects this season. He said he expects the biggest challenge, as well as those around the league, will be managing the complexities and pitching available due to the changing landscape of youth and amateur sports, with competing demands of travel and AAU baseball, national tournaments, and other sports that now compete year-round. He added, realistically, the teams that navigate those competing priorities will likely be the most successful. However, there's so much more than wins and losses here. The development and experience for these young athletes is paramount, and District 8 Legion Baseball still provides that platform. The coach says players to watch include Captain Darren Rodriguez, Junior Captain Trey Martin, Junior Braden Salich, Sophomore Christian Valento, Freshman Patrick Long, Freshman Othan Yenis, Junior Michael Stevenville of Lawrence, and Drew Carter of Central Catholic. The team will play its home games at the new baseball and softball complex at North Andover High School. The complete roster appears within the story at WAJV.net. Creative Haverhill is inviting Latinx artists to submit their works to this year's Unidos exhibit. The exhibit was created by Melanie Palacos when she was a student at Haverhill High School as a capstone art project. Inspired by her own Guatemalan roots, she invited other artists with Central and American South American roots to contribute to her show. She's now a junior attending the University of Miami. The exhibit goes on display on August 5th at Creative Haverhill on Washington Street and runs through September 26th, when a public reception takes place from 2 to 6 p.m. during Creative Haverhill's Fall Art Walk. Submissions are due by July 12th by 11.

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2: I'm Ed Donahue with an AP News Minute. Stocks finished mixed. The Dow down 88 points. Israel and Iran have again traded strikes,
3: threatening to drag the Middle East back into a full-scale war. They were the first attack since the U.S. struck a ceasefire deal with Iran 2 months ago, after President Trump wrote on social media the shooting must stop. Iran's state-run TV announced the military was halting offensive operations in Tel Aviv. Israeli leader Benjamin Netanyahu implied this round of fighting is over, while warning his forces would retaliate against more attacks. Sagar Meghani, Washington.
2: Ambassador Amir Saeed Erabani said the United States and Iran are providing and exchanging the views to reach to a conclusion through Pakistan. He said they have not received a final document, but they are pursuing to receive it. I'm Ed Donahue.
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5: Good afternoon. Now your wave weather forecast for Haverhill and the Merrimack Valley. Sunny skies, less humid for our Monday afternoon, high around 79. Southwest winds 10 to 15 miles per hour. Clear skies, not as cool tonight, low around 57. Southwest winds 10 to 15. Skies will be sunny, warmer, more humid for Tuesday, 85 for the high. Partly cloudy, breezy with spotty thunderstorms Wednesday, highs in the upper 80s. I'm WHAV meteorologist James Covington. Your next wave weather in 30 minutes.
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0: 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Avoid the temptation to plant perennials and shrubs closer together than the tag recommends. You'll have greater impact in shorter time, but more work in the long run as you dig, divide, prune, and remove overgrown perennials and shrubs. Do a bit of research before planting to help you select the plants and planting strategy that best meets your needs. Keep in mind some perennials grow quickly, self-seed, and need frequent dividing, while others, like peonies, do not. Properly space plants to reduce future maintenance. Fill in the vacant spots with the annuals until the perennials reach their full size. This is a good strategy for shrubs as well. Cramming too many shrubs into a small space for quick results means you'll be pruning often and removing some of the plants. Check out our website for this and other gardening tips. 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
3: Here's the latest WHAV news. I'm Mark LeMay, filling in for Wynn Damon. Haverhill High School sent 504 newly minted graduates out into the world Friday night under sunny skies and moderate temperatures at Haverhill's Trinity Stadium. As family and friends celebrated in the stands, Sophia Lee, the class president and valedictorian, channeled her favorite childhood hero, Curious George, and encouraged her classmates to stay curious.
4: I look at all of you with hope that you will continue to strive to be curious and full of opinion. Because who are we without curiosity? Who are we without the very mistakes that make us vulnerable in a way that's rewarding?
3: Salutatorian Khoi Nhan Lee also took up the theme of curiosity. He urged his classmates to take on the challenges that face them in the larger world, climate change and government unrest, among them because he knows their potential.
5: I know we also have the potential to be the world's next change makers. Because folks, out there in the audience, would you believe that this class, graduating class of 2026, has worked in animal shelters and computing firms, won countless state sports titles in JORTC competitions, organized whole community clothing and book drives, and self-directed entire drama performances?
3: Haverhill High School Superintendent Margaret Murata listed many of the accomplishments of the class. She said nearly 65% are headed to over 300 colleges and universities, 12% are headed to career or technical training, another 17% directly into the workforce. 9 members of the class are going into the military. Then she had the graduates stand, turn around, and thank their parents and supporters. Haverhill Mayor Melinda Barrett, a graduate of Haverhill's class of 1984, congratulated graduates and encouraged them to give back to their community, as so many in the audience have done. Haverhill School Committee Vice Chair Tom Graneman admitted that as a fresh high school graduate, he had no plans for the future, but he eventually found his way into the U.S. Navy and to a doctorate in economics. His advice to the graduates? Be open to possibilities. After upsetting Needham High School seated 11th last Monday 7-1, Methuen High School's softball team fell to Bridgewater Raynham in an 11-2 final last Thursday afternoon. Methuen's offense didn't put up any runs until the top of the 7th when it scored twice. Methuen head coach Jason Smith advanced theories for the Rangers' loss.
6: We just didn't make some plays, and we were in it even when it was 5-0. I felt like we were in it, but their pitchers did a nice job mixing their pitches and moving in and out within the zone, and we just didn't get enough hits early.
3: Methuen made the state tournament this year as the 22nd seed after not qualifying last season. The team's record this season was 10-10, improving on last year's 8-13. Smith described the work his team put into getting back into the tournament this year.
6: We were obviously disappointed coming out of last year. We had made the state tournament every single year that I had been involved with the program prior to that, and that was the first year that we hadn't made it, so it was obviously disappointing for everybody, but a lot of hard work in the off season. Kids put in a lot of time at the cages and just working to try to make sure that that didn't happen again.
3: He added that making the state tournament was a major goal for the team. Methuen's only losing 2 seniors this year, and the school has current freshmen that Smith believe are ready to play varsity next year. He spoke on what it will take to get the team back to the state tournament next season.
6: The young players know what it takes to get through a high school season, which is fairly quick and a grind, and it's kind of grueling, but they know what it takes to get through it. They know what it takes to get to the state tournament and succeed. They've tasted a little success. They've also tasted defeat, so that should motivate them.
3: Cider Feast, founded by Haverhill's Jimmy Carbone, is coming back to downtown as part of its 2026 East Coast Tour. More than a dozen cideries and brewers from across Massachusetts and New England pair their hard ciders with local restaurant samples on June 18th on the Merrimack River. Carbone says crisp cider tastes even better when you're watching the sun go down over the Merrimack, adding, "We're thrilled to pair some of the area's most exciting cideries and brewers with bites from Haverhill's standout local restaurants." Cideries and breweries at the 21-plus Haverhill Festival include 1634 Meadery, Altamira Cider, Absalom Cider, Bird Dog Cider, Eden's Ciders, Far From the Tree Cider, J-Mash Cidery Hilltop Orchards, New England Cider Company, Original Sin Cider, Ragged Hill Cider, Russell Orchards, Saltbox Cider, Samuel Smith Cider, Stormalong Cider, and Watson Wheeler Cider, among others. Sips of cider are paired with bites from such Haverhill restaurants as the new On the Corner Grill, 110 Grill, Barrio Tacos, and La Pizza de Forno, among others. The festival takes place rain or shine on the 18th from 5:30 until 8 p.m. on the Brian Dempsey Boardwalk on Merrimack Street in Haverhill. All in one ticket packages start at $45 a person plus processing and is available at ciderfeasthq.com. There's always more news in the next newscast and at whav.net, where you can sign up for the Wavelength's local news e-newspaper. From the Edwin V. Johnson Newsroom, in for Wynn Damon, this is Mark LeMay.
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8: AP News, I'm Ben Thomas. Israel and Iran appear to be backing away from their latest exchange of strikes. However, both countries warn they remain ready to launch more if provoked. Sagar Magani has a report.
9: The renewed strikes threaten to drag the Middle East back into full-scale war, with Yemen's Houthi rebels joining the fight. The Israeli military says it's another campaign in the war against Iran's terror regime. Iran's foreign ministry is blaming the U.S. for the escalation. President Trump wrote online, both Israel and Iran must stop shooting shortly after. Iran's state-run TV announced Tehran would stop offensive operations. A regional official says the U.S. has told Iran Israel has agreed to halt its strikes as well. Sagar Magani, Washington.
8: Oil prices initially jumped over the hostilities, but Brent crude settled at $94.25 per barrel, up 1.2% from Friday. Stocks held steadier on Wall Street as AI shares recovered some of Friday's sell-off. The S&P gained 0.3%, the Nasdaq 9, but the Dow fell 80 points. And Julie Walker has a gauge of America's views of the USA.
10: A new AP NORC poll finds that as the U.S. prepares to celebrate its 250th anniversary, fewer Americans see their country or its system of government as exceptional. The findings highlight many Americans' feelings of unease over the future of its representative government, particularly among young people. Only about a quarter of Americans say the U.S. stands above all other countries in the world, and Americans are less likely to see a democratically elected government as extremely or very important to the United States' identity as a nation than they were just a few years ago. I'm Julie Walker.
8: This is AP News. Pope Leo met with six survivors of clergy sexual abuse in Madrid today and vowed to consider their suggestions for how the Catholic Church can improve its response to the crisis. Charles Valladesma has more on the Pope's visit to Spain.
11: Pope Francis made the plight of refugees reaching Europe a hallmark of his papacy, and Leo has insisted especially on the dignity of migrants in his native US amid the Trump administration's crackdown. In Monday's papal address in Madrid, he said a moral renewal was necessary in public life to respect the inherent dignity of all people, including migrants, the unborn, and the most vulnerable. He said to Spanish lawmakers, it's necessary to strengthen prevention, rescue, and assistance to the victims of illegal trafficking. No nation alone can face a challenge of this magnitude. I'm Charles de Ledesma.
8: There's more news at apnews.com. I'm Ben Thomas. 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
13: Good afternoon. Now your wave weather forecast for Haverhill and the Merrimack Valley. Sunny skies, less humid for our Monday afternoon, high around 79. Southwest winds 10 to 15 miles per hour. Clear skies, not as cool tonight, low around 57. Southwest winds 10 to 15. Skies will be sunny, warmer, more humid for Tuesday, 85 for the high. Partly cloudy, breezy with spotty thunderstorms Wednesday, highs in the upper 80s. I'm WHAV meteorologist James Covington. Your next wave weather in 30 minutes.
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3: 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The Sacred Hearts Food Pantry, which is run by the St. Vincent de Paul Conference, is open Mondays, Wednesdays, and Fridays from 7:30 to 11 a.m. at 16 Carlton Ave, Haverhill. The pantry serves over 1,200 Haverhill families a week. 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In the Edwin B. Johnson Newsroom, this is Jennifer Cosgrove.

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2: Here's the latest WHAV news. I'm Mark LeMay, filling in for Wynn Damon. Haverhill High School sent 504 newly minted graduates out into the world Friday night under sunny skies and moderate temperatures at Haverhill's Trinity Stadium. As family and friends celebrated in the stands, Sophia Lee, the class president and valedictorian, channeled her favorite childhood hero, Curious George, and encouraged her classmates to stay curious.
6: I look at all of you with hope that you will continue to strive to be curious and full of opinion. Because who are we without curiosity? Who are we without the very mistakes that make us vulnerable in a way that's rewarding?
2: Salutatorian Khoi Nhien Lee also took up the theme of curiosity. He urged his classmates to take on the challenges that face them in the larger world, climate change and government unrest among them, because he knows their potential.
7: I know we also have the potential to be the world's next change makers. Because folks, out there in the audience, would you believe that this class, graduating class of 2026, has worked in animal shelters and computing firms, won countless state sports titles and JORTC competitions, organized whole community clothing and book drives, and self-directed entire drama performances?
2: Haverhill School Superintendent Margaret Murata listed many of the accomplishments of the class. She said 64% are headed to 310 colleges and universities, 12% are headed to career or technical training, and another 17% directly into the workforce. 9 members of the class are going into the military. Then she had the graduates stand and turn around and thank their parents and supporters. Haverhill Mayor Melinda Barrett, a graduate of the Haverhill High Class of 1984, congratulated graduates and encouraged them to give back to their community, as so many in the audience have done. Haverhill School Committee Vice Chair Thomas Greneman admitted that as a fresh high school graduate, he had no plans for the future, but he eventually found his way into the U.S. Navy and to a doctorate in economics. His advice to the graduates is to be open to possibilities. A Methuen firefighter among 31 to graduate Friday from Massachusetts Firefighting Academy's 50-day career recruit fire training program. Nathan Sharples joined recruits from Acton, Brookline, Fitchburg, Gloucester, Lynn, Randolph, Westford, and Woburn, taking part in career recruit class number 339. State Fire Marshal John Devine said, quote, "Massachusetts firefighters are on the front lines protecting their communities every day, and today's graduates are needed now more than ever. The hundreds of hours of foundational training they've received will provide them with the physical, mental, and technical skills to perform their jobs effectively and safely." Students received classroom training in all basic firefighter skills. They practiced first under non-fire conditions and then controlled fire conditions. To graduate, students must demonstrate proficiency in life safety, search and rescue, ladder operations, water supply, pump operation, and fire attack. Fire attack operations range from mailbox fires to multiple floor or multiple room structural fires. North Andover's Senior American Legion team is getting started this week. The North Andover squad consists of 7 players from North Andover High School, 5 from Lawrence High, 3 from Central Catholic, 2 from St. John's Prep, and 1 from Phillips Academy. North Andover opens Massachusetts District 8 Legion play Tuesday at Chelmsford. District 8 is composed of teams from Andover, Beverly, Chelmsford, Haverhill, Ipswich, Lowell, Methuen, Newburyport, and North Andover. Head coach Marcus Geddes, who's in his second year coaching the team, gave an overview of what he expects this season. He said he expects the biggest challenge, as well as those around the league, will be managing the complexities and pitching available due to the changing landscape of youth and amateur sports, with competing demands of travel and AAU baseball, national tournaments, and other sports that now compete year-round. He added, realistically, the teams that navigate those competing priorities will likely be the most successful. However, there's so much more than wins and losses here. The development and experience for these young athletes is paramount, and District 8 Legion Baseball still provides that platform. The coach says players to watch include Captain Darren Rodriguez, Junior Captain Trey Martin, Junior Braden Salich, Sophomore Christian Valento, Freshman Patrick Long, Freshman Othan Yes, Junior Michael Stevenville of Lawrence, and Drew Carter of Central Catholic. The team will play its home games at the new baseball and softball complex at North Andover High School. The complete roster appears within the story at WAJV.net. Creative Behavioral is inviting Latinx artists to submit their works to this year's Unidos exhibit. The exhibit was created by Melanie Palacos when she was a student at Haverhill High School as a capstone art project. Inspired by her own Guatemalan roots, she invited other artists with Central and American South American roots to contribute to her show. She's now a junior attending the University of Miami. The exhibit goes on display on August 5th at Creative Haverhill on Washington Street and runs through September 26th. When a public reception takes place from 2 to 6 p.m. during Creative Haverhill's Fall Art Walk. Submissions are due by July 12th by 11:59 p.m. at creativehaverhill.org. Each artist may submit up to 3 pieces. There's always more in the next newscast and at whav.net, where you can sign up for the Wavelength's local news e-newspaper. From the Edwin V. Johnson Newsroom for Wynn Damon, this is Mark LeMay.
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8: I'm Ben Thomas with an AP News Minute. A renewed exchange of strikes between Israel and Iran caused oil prices to spike, but they regressed after the two sides appeared to back away from more. Brent crude settled at $94.25 per barrel, up 1.2% from Friday. Meanwhile, gasoline prices remain on a downward trend. AAA puts the nationwide average for regular grade at just above $4.16 per gallon. On Wall Street, Seth Sutel reports the main stock indexes recovered some of last week's sell-off.
9: The S&P 500 rose 0.3%. The index fell 2.6% Friday. That was its biggest drop since October. The Dow fell 80 points. That's about 0.2%. The NASDAQ Composite added 0.9%. Companies that sell computer chips, memory, and other building blocks of the AI boom did especially well following their steep drops last week. Micron Technology rose about 10%. Seth Sutel, New York.
8: And I'm Ben Thomas.
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11: Good afternoon. Now your wave weather forecast for Haverhill and the Merrimack Valley. Sunny skies, less humid for Monday afternoon, high around 79. Southwest winds 10 to 15 miles per hour. Clear skies, not as cool tonight, low around 57. Southwest winds 10 to 15. Skies will be sunny, warmer, more humid for Tuesday, 85 for the high. Partly cloudy, breezy with spotty thunderstorms Wednesday, highs in the upper 80s. I'm WHAV meteorologist James Covington. Your next wave weather in 30 minutes.
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0: Gentleman Jim Reeves had 51 top 10 hits in a career cut short when a small plane he was piloting crashed in 1964. For your next morbid trivia night, he was taught by the same man who taught Randy Hughes, Patsy Cline's pilot, who, of course, had met the same fate a year earlier. But Reeves's records kept on coming. RCA Victor continued releasing unpublished songs, mixed with previously released tracks, and people kept buying them. Of those 51 top 10 hits we mentioned, 19 came posthumously. And there was a Jim Reeves single on the charts every year from 1970 to 1984, nearly two decades after his death. For you. Check out more episodes right now at soundbeat.org. Soundbeat is produced at the Belfer Audio Archive, Syracuse University Library. I'm Brett Barry.
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1: WHAV LP Haverhill. Here's the latest WHAV news. I'm Mark LeMay, filling in for Wynn Damon. Haverhill High School sent 504 newly minted graduates out into the world Friday night under sunny skies and moderate temperatures at Haverhill's Trinity Stadium. As family and friends celebrated in the stands, Sophia Lee, the class president and valedictorian, channeled her favorite childhood hero, Curious George, and encouraged her classmates to stay curious.
2: I look at all of you with hope that you will continue to strive to be curious and full of opinion. Because who are we without curiosity? Who are we without the very mistakes that make us vulnerable in a way that's rewarding?
1: Salutatorian Khoi Nhan Lee also took up the theme of curiosity. He urged his classmates to take on the challenges that face them in the larger world, climate change and government unrest, among them because he knows their potential.
3: I know we also have the potential to be the world's next change makers. Because folks, out there in the audience, would you believe that this class, graduating class of 2026, has worked in animal shelters and computing firms, won countless state sports titles in JORTC competitions, organized whole community clothing and book drives, and self-directed entire drama performances?
1: Haverhill High School Superintendent Margaret Murata listed many of the accomplishments of the class. She said nearly 65% are headed to over 300 colleges and universities, 12% are headed to career or technical training, another 17% directly into the workforce. 9 members of the class are going into the military. Then she had the graduates stand, turn around, and thank their parents and supporters. Haverhill Mayor Belinda Barrett, a graduate of Haverhill's class of 1984, congratulated graduates and encouraged them to give back to their community, as so many in the audience have done. Haverhill School Committee Vice Chair Tom Graneman admitted that as a fresh high school graduate, he had no plans for the future, but he eventually found his way into the U.S. Navy and to a doctorate in economics. His advice to the graduates? Be open to possibilities. After upsetting Needham High School, seated 11th last Monday, 7-1, Methuen High School's softball team fell to Bridgewater Raynham in an 11-2 final last Thursday afternoon. Methuen's offense didn't put up any runs until the top of the 7th, when it scored twice. Methuen head coach Jason Smith advanced theories for the Rangers' loss.
4: We just didn't make some plays, and we were in it even when it was 5-0. I felt like we were in it, but their pitchers did a nice job mixing their pitches and moving in and out within the zone, and we just didn't get enough hits early.
1: Methuen made the state tournament this year as the 22nd seed after not qualifying last season. The team's record this season was 10-10, improving on last year's 8-13. Smith described the work his team put into getting back into the tournament this year.
4: We were obviously disappointed coming out of last year. We had made the state tournament every single year that I had been involved with the program prior to that, and that was the first year that we hadn't made it, so it was obviously disappointing for everybody, but a lot of hard work in the off season. Kids put in a lot of time at the cages and just working to try to make sure that that didn't happen again.
1: He added that making the state tournament was a major goal for the team. Methuen's only losing 2 seniors this year, and the school has current freshmen that Smith believe are ready to play varsity next year. He spoke on what it will take to get the team back to the state tournament next season.
4: The young players know what it takes to get through a high school season, which is fairly quick and a grind, and it's kind of grueling, but they know what it takes to get through it. They know what it takes to get to the state tournament and succeed. They've tasted a little success. They've also tasted defeat, so that should motivate them.
1: Cider Feast, founded by Haverhill's Jimmy Carbone, is coming back to downtown as part of its 2026 East Coast Tour. More than a dozen cideries and brewers from across Massachusetts and New England pair their hard ciders with local restaurant samples on June 18th on the Merrimack River. Carbone says crisp cider tastes even better when you're watching the sun go down over the Merrimack, adding, "We're thrilled to pair some of the area's most exciting cideries and brewers with bites from Haverhill's standout local restaurants." Cideries and breweries at the 21-plus Haverhill Festival include 1634 Meadery, Altamira Cider, Absalom Cider, Bird Dog Cider, Eden's Ciders, Far From the Tree Cider, J-Mash Cidery, Hilltop Orchards, New England Cider Company, Original Sin Cider, Ragged Hill Cider, Russell Orchard's Saltbox Cider, Samuel Smith Cider, Stormalong Cider, and Watson Wheeler Cider, among others. Sips of cider are paired with bites from such Haverhill restaurants as the new On the Corner Grill, 110 Grill, Barrio Tacos, and La Pizza de Forno, among others. The festival takes place rain or shine on the 18th from 5:30 until 8 p.m. on the Brian Dempsey Boardwalk on Merrimack Street in Haverhill. All in one ticket packages start at $45 a person plus processing and is available at ciderfeasthq.com. There's always more news in the next newscast and at whav.net, where you can sign up for the Wavelength's local news e-newspaper. From the Edwin V. Johnson Newsroom, in for Wynn Damon, this is Mark LeMay.
5: AP News, I'm Ben Thomas. Both sides appear now to have halted, but Sagar Magani reports another round of strikes between Israel and Iran threatened to plunge the Middle East back into full-scale war.
6: They were the first attack since the U.S. struck a ceasefire deal with Iran 2 months ago, after President Trump wrote on social media the shooting must stop. Iran's state-run TV announced the military was halting offensive operations in Tel Aviv. Israeli leader Benjamin Netanyahu implied this round of fighting is over, while warning his forces would retaliate against more attacks. Sagar Magani, Washington.
5: A 7.8 magnitude earthquake rocked the southern Philippines today, killing at least 35 people, most of the deaths due to a landslide in Sarangani province. Two tropical storms have formed. Boris expected to bring heavy rain to southern Mexico's Pacific coast, while Christina has formed in the Pacific Ocean off the coast of Nicaragua. And big excitement in New York City ahead of Game 3 of the NBA Finals. Julie Walker has a report.
7: Outside Madison Square Garden, Knicks fans like James Morrow and Agatha Egoli were looking at a team that was just two wins away from their first championship since 1973.
8: Let's go Knicks, baby!
9: We sweeping them, Mr. Blue Broom.
7: The Knicks beating the Spurs in their first two away games of the finals. Now they're back at home, where fan Guardia Christian predicts a sweep.
10: You know, Knicks in four, the way they're playing, the only way they lose is if they defeat themselves. The Spurs aren't going to beat them.
7: Meanwhile, security in and around MSG extra tight for President Trump's visit. He'll watch the game as a guest of owner James Dolan. A massive perimeter fence was put up and the free watch party outside the garden canceled. There are other free watch parties around the city instead. Julie Walker, New York.
5: This is AP News. Seth Sutel now with the AP Markets Report.
11: Stocks held steadier on Wall Street and recovered some of their sell-off from last week. The S&P 500 rose 0.3%. The index fell 2.6% Friday. That was its biggest drop since October. The Dow fell 80 points. That's about 0.2%. The NASDAQ Composite added 0.9%. Companies that sell computer chips, memory, and other building blocks of the AI boom did especially well following their steep drops last week. Micron Technology rose about 10%. Crude oil prices climbed following more fighting between Israel and Iran. Brent crude climbed 1.2%. Seth Sutel, New York.
5: That left Brent at $94.25 per barrel. U.S. gasoline prices remain on a downward trend. AAA puts the nationwide average for regular grade at just above $4.16 per gallon. There's more news at apnews.com. I'm Ben Thomas. 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
13: Good evening. Now your wave weather forecast for Haverhill and the Merrimack Valley. Clear skies tonight, not as cool, around 55. Southwest winds 10 to 15 miles per day. Mostly sunny skies, warmer, more humid. For every Tuesday, high around 85. West winds 10 to 15. Tuesday night, partly cloudy, breezy, will settle to 61. Mostly cloudy, breezy with the afternoon thunderstorms Wednesday, highs in the mid-80s. I'm WHAV meteorologist James Covington. Your next wave weather in 30 minutes.
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2: 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In the Edwin B. Johnson Newsroom, this is Jennifer Cosgrove.

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2: And here's Heather with the weather.
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5: I'm Ben Thomas with an AP News Minute. Israel and Iran appear to be backing away from more, but they've again been trading airstrikes. John Gambrell recaps how things got to this point.
6: The Israelis launched an airstrike on Beirut's southern suburbs in Lebanon, part of their fight against the militia Hezbollah, which has long been backed by Iran. Iran retaliated over these strikes with missile fire into Israel, which apparently caused no damage. And then this morning, we saw this Israeli attack. Israel says it targeted sites in western and central Tehran. And in Iran itself, state media report blasts around the capital Tehran, Isfahan, Karaj, and elsewhere in the country. Iran's paramilitary Revolutionary Guard says that Israel used air-launched ballistic missiles, which suggests that Israel may have fired these missiles from a distance and not entered Iranian airspace.
5: The AP's John Gambrell reporting from Dubai, and I'm Ben Thomas.
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8: Good evening. Now your wave weather forecast for Haverhill and the Merrimack Valley. Clear skies tonight, not as cool, around 55. Southwest winds 10 to 15 miles per hour. Mostly sunny skies, warmer, more humid. February Tuesday, the high around 85. West winds 10 to 15. Tuesday night, partly cloudy, breezy, will settle to 61. Mostly cloudy, breezy with the afternoon thunderstorms. Wednesday, highs in the mid-80s. I'm WHAV meteorologist James Covington. Your next wave weather in 30 minutes.
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2: AP News, I'm Ben Thomas. Israel and Iran appear to be backing away from further strikes after trading fire for the first time since the U.S. and Tehran agreed to a ceasefire 2 months ago. John Cambrell has more.
3: The United States and Iran had been negotiating over a more permanent ceasefire, over Iran's nuclear material stockpile, and other issues that remain unaddressed, like the ongoing chokehold that Iran maintains on the Strait of Hormuz. All this together shows just the danger for the Middle East, as well as the challenge for the rest of the world as energy supplies continue to be affected.
2: Oil prices rose today. A legal setback for the Trump administration on immigration. Lisa Dwyer has details.
4: A federal judge has struck down the Trump administration's $100,000 fee on new H-1B visas, siding with 20 states, saying the executive branch exceeded its authority. The Trump administration announced the fee in September as a way of preventing foreign workers from taking American jobs, setting off confusion and panic for those affected. The ruling contradicts an earlier federal court decision that denied a request by the U.S. Chamber of Commerce to strike down the visa fee. There is yet another case in San Francisco setting up the possibility for appellate court clashes. I'm Lisa Dwyer.
2: And Jennifer King reports.
5: The death toll has been rising from a strong 7.8 magnitude earthquake that rocked the southern Philippines. Authorities say there were hundreds of injuries and at least 35 people were killed, many in a landslide in Sarangani province. At the Mahayahay Elementary School in Melita, children assembled in the schoolyard screamed as the earth shook and an outdoor canopy collapsed. One village reported damage from a 3-foot tsunami wave. Many buildings were damaged in the southern port city of General Santos, sagging at odd angles.
6: Customer, tao, tao.
5: Footage shot by Michael Miguel from inside a collapsed Jollibee fast food restaurant showed where the ceiling now meets the floor. I'm Jennifer King.
2: This is AP News. In New York City,
7: a massive security fence as tall as Wemby surrounds Madison Square Garden in Manhattan for Game 3 of the NBA Finals tonight between the Knicks and Spurs. NYPD Commissioner Jessica Tisch.
8: No one will be allowed inside the secured area unless they have a ticket to the game, a train ticket, they are going to a business inside the area, they have credentials, or they have some other authorized reason.
7: The MSG outdoor watch party canceled because President Trump will be a guest of the owner. Mayor Mamdani will also be there, but not as a guest.
9: I bought my tickets for nearly $1,000 from Madison Square Garden. I'll be going to tonight's Game 3, and I'll be standing for the duration.
7: Getting into any seat, says the Secret Service's Matt McCool, not quick or easy.
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7: Julie Walker, New York.
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11: Wave weather.
12: Good evening. Now your wave weather forecast for Haverhill and the Merrimack Valley. Clear skies tonight. Not as cool. Around 55. Southwest winds 10 to 15 miles per hour. Mostly sunny skies. Warmer. More humid. For every Tuesday, high around 85. West winds 10 to 15. Tuesday night, partly cloudy, breezy. We'll settle to 61. Mostly cloudy, breezy with the afternoon thunderstorms. Wednesday, highs in the mid-80s. I'm WHAV meteorologist James Covington. Your next wave weather in 30 minutes.
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It seems like it's raining all over the world. I feel like it's raining all over the world. Neon signs are flashing, taxi cabs and buses passing through the night. A distant moaning of a train seems to play a sad refrain.

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So I take my guitar to pass some time. Late at night, when it's hard to rest, I hold your picture to my chest, and I feel

0: feel it's raining all over the world. Kinda lonely that, and it's raining all over the world. Oh, have you ever been lonely, people? And you feel that it was raining all over this man's world. You're talking about raining, raining, raining, raining, raining, raining, raining, raining, raining, raining over the world.
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3: The Dustin Garrison House is turning the clock back and inviting the public to experience life in colonial America. The historic house's fourth annual muster will take place Saturday, June 20th, from 10 a.m. to 3 p.m. on the grounds of the museum at 665 Hilldale Avenue, Haverhill. In addition to a presentation of arms by the militia company, the Declaration of Independence will be read, crafters will show off colonial crafts, and tours of the Garrison House will be offered. The event is free. The Dustin Garrison House was built by brickmaker and stonemason Thomas Dustin of Kittery, Maine in 1697. It is listed on the National Register of Historic Places as an example of first period architecture. 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In the Edwin B. Johnson Newsroom, this is Jennifer Cosgrove.

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2: In a world where every second counts, where truth is buried beneath noise, one name has advanced the power of facts for over a century. 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
3: I'm Ben Thomas with an AP News Minute. In Central Africa, Congolese authorities now put the number of confirmed infections in the latest Ebola outbreak at 515, including 91 deaths. Donna Warder has a look at how the outbreak is affecting the people of eastern Congo.
4: A wedding in Bunia, Congo, where Ebola continues to strike down citizens. The bride says she was disappointed when only 50 people out of 300 guests were allowed to enter the church. But Bunia in eastern Ituri province is where Congolese officials say many of the Ebola cases in the country exist, and it's believed that more than 1,000 people have been infected. Authorities in the country are calling it an active community transmission after 71 new cases were confirmed within 24 hours. I'm Donna Warder.
3: And I'm Ben Thomas.
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6: Good evening. Now your wave weather forecast for Haverhill and the Merrimack Valley. Clear skies tonight, not as cool, around 55. Southwest winds 10 to 15 miles per hour. Mostly sunny skies, warmer, more humid. February Tuesday, high around 85. West winds 10 to 15. Tuesday night, partly cloudy, breezy, will settle to 61. Mostly cloudy, breezy with the afternoon thunderstorms. Wednesday, highs in the mid-80s. I'm WHAV meteorologist James Covington. Your next wave weather in 30 minutes.
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3: 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And Lawrence, that number is even higher at 19.1%.
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